Saturday Night House Party here at 88.5 WMNF. I'm your man, DJ Sinflo, and that's right, for the next 2 hours, we're going to dance and have a funky good time here at the house party. And in between dance steps and music, I'm doing your shout-outs if you have them. And if you have them, call me here in the studio at 813-239-9663, or you can shoot me that email. The email address is dj@wmnf.org. Want to start the show tonight with a couple of shout-outs. The first one, I'm welcoming a new listener to the party tonight. Ton in Lakeland. Welcome to the party, my brother. Consider yourself one of the party people and join us each and every Saturday from 8 to 10 right here at WMNF.

All right, and that's the sounds of Shalamar kicking things off tonight here at that radio hotspot known as the Saturday Night House Party. Shalamar with a night to remember, and that's what I'm going to do here at the house party. Make this a night to remember musically and shout outs. Shout outs, 813-239-9663. It's the number to call me in the studio if you have one. Sending a shout out to Miss B, the wonderful Miss B over there at the DBB in Riverview. Shout out to you, my friend. Thanks for your continued support here at the house party. Also, sending a shout out to Temple Terrace Paul out there. Shout out to you, Paul. Thank you, my friend, for your continued support. And want to send a very special shout out to WMNF's own Cheryl Mogul. First of all, Cheryl, thanks for giving me the opportunity to host your great show, the Saturday Soulful Soiree. Catch her every Saturday from 6 to 8 right before the start of this show. But Monday is her birthday. Happy birthday to you, Cheryl. You enjoy your blessed day. And right now here in the house, we're going to keep it going with the sounds of the one and only Miss Donna Summer. This is Donna saying love is in control here in the house.

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All right, from R&B to disco, from funk to freestyle, all that and more exists here in the house. The Saturday Night House Party with your man DJ Sinflow. That's music from the request line. That's the sounds of Fonda Ray and Wish saying "Touch Me All Night Long." Sending that one out to one in Riverview. Shout out to you, my brother. Thanks for your continued support here at the house. Your man Sinflow sending a shout out to Pete Knight out there in Tampa and sending a shout out to everybody over there at the Firehouse Bar and Grill in Temple Terrace. Shout out to your Firehouse. Thanks for being here in the house, and let's make enough noise that I can hear you all the way over here on MLK. Right now, I got another request to jam. This one is actually coming from Pete Knight. Pete Knight hit me up. He say, how about that joint by the Egyptian Lover? This is the Egyptian Lover with Egypt here in the house.

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what you come to do, but I'm here to party.

Midnight Star saying there's no parking on the dance floor. Sending that one out to Jamie out there in Temple Terrace. Shout out to you, Jamie. Thank you, my brother, for your support here at the house party. Also, sending a shout out to Ms. Moore. Shout out to you, Ms. Moore. Thank you, my friend, for your continued support. Also, sending a shout out to Pastor D. Shout out to you, Pastor D. And Pastor D, he wants to send a shout out to Miss Susie and also want to send her get well wishes. And I'm going to piggyback on all that with you, Pastor D, and saying get well wishes to you also, Miss Susie. And Pastor D, you have a dedicated jam that I'm going to play for you and Miss Susie. These are the Funkadelics saying that we're all one nation under a groove.

All right, that's the one and only George Clinton and the Funkadelics, One Nation Under Groove, here at the Saturday Night House Party on WMNF Tampa. Your man, DJ Sinflo, we're at the halfway point, but we got a whole lot of dancing to do between 9 and 10 o'clock here at the house party. And we are also doing shout-outs. And if you have a shout-out, hit me up at 813-239-9663 or DJ at WMNF.org. It's the email address. Once again, sending a shout out to Jamie out there in Temple Terrace. Shout out to you, Jamie. And Jamie, he wants to send a shout out to his friend Lexi in Atlanta listening tonight, and also to his girlfriend Ashley listening in Maryland. Both of them are tuned in up there in their locations. I want to thank you for being here at the house, because this is the way we do it here at the house party. And right now, we're finna keep things going with the sounds of Sheila E. This is Sheila singing about the glamorous life here in the house.

All right, with music from the request line, that's the sounds of Slave with Snapshots. Sending that one out to Mr. Blackman. Shout out, Mr. Blackman. Thank you, my friend, for your continued support here at the house party. Also, sending a shout out to the dynamic duo, Tim and Andrea, out there in Safety Harbor. Shout out to you, my friends. Thanks for your continued support here at the house party. And sending a shout out to Barbara in Atlanta. Shout out to you, Barbara, longtime listener. She's listening tonight to the house party, and she wants to send a birthday shout out to WMNF's own Cheryl Mogul. And once again, I'm going to piggyback off that and send Cheryl a happy birthday shout out to you too. And also, and once again, thank you, Barbara, for your support. Right now, we're finna keep the party going here in the house with the sounds of Tonya Gardner. This is Tonya with Heartbeat here in the house.

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the sounds of Heat Wave, riding that groove line, sending that one to Steve in Ocala. Shout out to you, Steve. Thanks for your continued support here at the house. And also sending a special shout out to the ABC crew in Bradenton. Shout out to you. Well, the BNC talked to you tonight. A's on the vacation, but still, shout out to the ABC crew. Thanks for your support here at the house party. Your man, Sinflo, doing my thing until 10 o'clock. Don't forget, at 10, it is Waves of the Bay. At midnight, it's the Saturday night shutdown. And at 3 a.m., it is Soul Before Sunrise. And keep your radio locked right here on 88.5 FM. And I want to let everybody know right now that next Saturday at the Saturday night house party, your man, Sinflo, will be doing in the mix. That's right. Come back and join me. It's going to be 2 hours of nonstop mixing here at the Saturday night house party. But for right now, we're going to keep things going with the sounds of Foxy. This is Foxy saying, get off.

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And we'll see you this week on Music of the Isles from WMNF.

But we're going to do it again next Saturday right here at WMNF. But before I get out of here, I got another shout-out that I want to send. Sending a shout-out to Andrew. Shout-out to you, Andrew. Thank you, my friend, for your continued support here at the house. And Andrew,

hour number one, hour number two right there as well. And I'm sorry, I digress. My name is Tone Capone. Welcome to the show, the best of the Bay, winning waves of the Bay. I have fun with this show right here, man. Everything we're playing tonight is going to be Tampa Bay based. And we're one of the only platforms that does. I will probably say we are the only platform that does that. Let me go on a stand on that one right here. So 2 hours every weekend, Saturday nights to be specific, on a FM radio station, man. Get out of here, y'all. So that's what I used to do. So I like to put my platform with a purpose out there for the artists of Tampa Bay. And even the production I'm speaking over with is Tampa Bay. Shout out Nux, you know. So shout out Brixton Bang as well with the intro production as well, man. But yeah, I'm ready to get into it. I almost ain't even make it here on time. I won't even lie to y'all, man. I ran up in this piece. If y'all could see the footage, y'all would see me do that little walk run, you know, that little, you know, I don't want to be full out sprint, but I got to walk a little, I got to go a little bit faster than a walk type thing, but yeah, man, I'm ready to rock. I really am. I don't know where I'm starting at, though, so that's the joy of what I'm doing out here. Like I said, it's all Tampa Bay. If you're an artist out there, please send me your music, wavesofthebayradio@gmail.com. That is wavesofthebayradio@gmail.com. I need the music mixed and mastered. I need it radio edited, which means no cuss words, which means if it says clean, it needs to be clean. And then I need a wave or the MP3. Don't send me a link. I can't do nothing with that. So send me the MP3 or the wave. If it's fire, I'll get into rotation. And if it's not, just keep on working on your craft, man. Like, if y'all missed last week's show, shout out to New Cats. I'm going to be

some of their new music, but we had a good interview with them last week, and they had an album release party last Monday. So shout out to the fellas, man. Soul Hop, QO, man. But yeah, man, I'm done talking. Forget all this stuff, man. Follow us on social media at Waves of the Bay. I am Tone Capone. I spell my name with a K. Y'all spell it with a C, you will not see me. Make sure you spell it correctly. And let's go on and get into this, man. Ride the wave with me.

0: are 3 seconds away. And The Rock means 3 seconds away from The Rock laying a smackdown on your candy.
1: I don't think they ready. Yeah. Time to make a smell what I've been cooking. Hey,
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2: 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Hey,
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All right. Let's do some work. What's going on? Hour number two is upon us. Waves of the Bay right back in effect with y'all. This is WMNF Tampa. Y'all are rocking with 88.5. Maybe y'all are rocking with us online, WMNF.org. Maybe y'all rocking with us on the app, the WMNF app, whatever. However, what's good? How y'all living? This is, like I said, hour number two of Waves of the Bay, man. We already doing work. How y'all even let me do all this, man? I've been over here on some whole other stuff tonight, and I was not planning on doing this. I came in here on, like, some 80 to, like, 89 BPM range. You know, DJs, y'all know what I'm talking about. You know, I came in here waiting for some lyrics, for some bars, on some hip-hop, and somehow between, like, me leaving the car and sprinting up in here, like I told you, I almost end up being late out here. I'm gonna change my entire vibe. I'm in a whole nother realm from where I'm usually at right now, which is kind of cool because I'm having some fun, you know, with the blending and all that stuff, and I'm getting to play some songs I don't really get to play that much anymore, which are all still jamming. So I challenge y'all, man, go hit up WMNF.org, search for Waves of the Bay. You'll see hour number one right there. If y'all missed hour number one, just go on and hit play on that, man. By the time you're done with that, we're going to be done right here with hour number two, and then you get play on that, and then get your Waves of the Bay fixed, you know. But I've been jamming. I am not even going to lie to y'all. I'm looking at this playlist right now. My goodness. All right. That's what it is. So where we going this hour is the question. No clue, man. But while I'm up here talking, let me shout out Crowbar, man. Crowbar got this last Sunday event ever going down tomorrow, and then Quali's gonna be there on the 31st, man. Crowbar is about done. Shout out to Tom. I appreciate the platform you provided for all of us out here. Hip-hop and R&B and just music, independent music, would not be here without you. So we definitely appreciate you and all that you do and all that you've done. And man, I don't even know where I want to go with this. If y'all missed the memo, you know, everything you're hearing tonight is Tampa Bay based. So if you're an artist out there, please send me your music, wavesofthebayradio@gmail.com. Shout out to Andrew out there. I see you listening. Shout out to Tex. I see you out here listening. And, man, that's a lot of people up here tuning in. That's what I'm talking about right now. So, all right. I wasn't planning on going as hard on y'all as I did hour number one, but now that I've set that precedent, I think I'm going to have to go ahead and stick with that carry-on tradition for hour number two. So with that being said, one more again, follow us all social media at Waves of the Bay. If you're an artist, send me your music, wavesofthebayradio@gmail.com. And I'm about to get right back into the mix, y'all. This is Tone Capone. I spell my name with a K. Y'all spell it with a C. You will not see me. I'll be right back with y'all. Let's get it.

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0: Watch for that girl.
1: Ooh, she fat. 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
1: She fat. Look in the mirror, girl.
0: She fat. Watch.
2: Yeah.
0: Watch.
1: I love him.
0: Girl.
1: Who's fat?
0: Watch.
1: Turn that thing around, girl.
0: Who fat?

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Burn out, burn out, burn out, burn out, burn out.

All right, world. What is up with y'all, man? We already over halfway through hour number two. We got like 20 minutes left, like 22, 23 minutes left before the Saturday night shutdown comes through and just blast hip hop until 3 a.m. So I'm trying to think of how I feel like ending this show. This show has been like spontaneous as hell tonight. I won't even lie to y'all, man. It's been a fun show. I'm playing a lot of songs I don't usually get to. So just switching up the vibe, switching up the BPMs. You know, just figure out starting a different spot and see where that takes me to. And I've had some fun with it tonight. So if you're new to this show, welcome. Follow us all social media at Waves of the Bay. All you're hearing tonight is Tampa Bay artists, Tampa Bay based artists. I hate calling them local artists. These are our independent artists, our homegrown heroes. And I keep track of the playlist, so hit up WMNF.org. If you missed hour number one, go on and hit play on that. Search for Waves of the Bay. Go on and hit play on hour number one. Hour two will be updated about 5 minutes after I walk out of here. The playlist is up to date. It's all right there for you, man. So make sure you're supporting your own. And that's the reason why I love what I do out here, man. They don't tell me what I have to play. I come in here and figure it out for real. Sometimes it's completely different than what I thought I was going to be rocking with. This one of them nights, but I've had fun with it one more again. So shout out to all the artists out there in Tampa Bay. 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All social media at Waves of the Bay. This is Tone Capone. This is WMNF Tampa. I got about 20 minutes, so let's ride the wave, y'all. Let's get it.

That's it right there, man. It's that final check-in. We got the Saturday Night Shutdown about to go down. Straight hip-hop out here. Chin checkers, get ready. DJ Chin is ready to rock out with y'all, man. This is Waves of Debate, a final show for July. Crazy. We about to move into August already, so make sure whatever y'all do, this is an all Tampa Bay, all day show right here. 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You want to know what I've been playing tonight, hit up WMNF.org, search for Waves of the Bay, and I got the playlist all up to date. Y'all can hear hour one, y'all can hear hour two, all right there. So that's really what it is, man. I am Tone Capone. Let me go on and leave y'all with one more track on the way out of here. It's crazy. I'm going to see y'all in August. Next time I see y'all, Crowbar is going to be closed, man. One more again, shout out to Tom, all the good people at Crowbar, all the good times we've had at Crowbar and the platform that y'all provided for us, man. This is WMNF Tampa. I'll catch y'all next week, y'all. Peace.

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The Blueprint 2 is on its way.

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What up, world? 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Saturday Night Shutdown is coming to a close. 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

golden glow, effervescent, bubbling below the surface, salty, sweet. I'm thirsty for your synesthetic kiss, an earthquake between my hips. 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Our bodies merge into one.

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So, people are stupid. We always got to remember that, do you know what I mean?

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How are you doing today? It's Sunday. It's a new day, the beginning of a new week. I hope that you are doing good. I'm here until about 6 a.m. If you have any requests, anything you want to say, you can send an email to dj@wmnf.org. 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Again, I'm here until 6 a.m. How are you doing this lovely morning? Coming up next is Telling You by Side Ib. I be jacking up these names, guys. I really jack up these names. Telling You by Sidib.

boy or man is worth it. Don't go and let one guy use you and do Lord of the Rings. It's not worth it. As they say on the street,

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In honor of our home state hero, WMNF presents a tribute to Tom Petty. 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
1: My spirit is infinite. I don't waste moments on what's insignificant. Moments move different when you

You're listening to WMNF Tampa. Good morning, good morning. I'm Dr. H. This is the day the Lord has made. Let's choose to rejoice in it and be glad. Oh, magnify the Lord with me and let us exalt his name together. Good morning.

the late Aretha Franklin. What a friend we have in Jesus. Here's another oldie but goodie. Roberta Martin and the Martin Singers. God specializes.

0: I want to say good morning once again to those that are listening. If you're in Temple Terrace, West Chase, West Tampa, Belmont Heights, New Tampa, Lakeland, Orlando. Good morning, good morning. Those that are in Brandon, Ruskin, all across the Tampa Bay, St. Pete, Palmetto, Bradenton, Sarasota, Northport. Thank you so much for listening. Thank you, thank you, thank you. Thank you so much for supporting gospel music here on 88.5. As we move into the time that we call prayer and meditation, praying for those that are sick, praying for those that are struggling, praying for those that simply just stand in need of prayer, praying for our children, their minds, praying for families. We're praying for this country, praying for those that are having to deal with the floods and fires, hurricanes, devastations, praying for the grieving families that have lost loved ones in this war. The Reverend James Cleveland said he'd write the songs.
1: I write the song.

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Songs that say God's great, and He is great without a doubt. I've been blessed from birth to write the song.

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Oh, yes, I am.

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And I wrote another one that said,

0: father of Abraham, Isaac, and Jacob. Our Father. The same Father that stepped out from behind the curtains of nowhere, stood up on the platform of nothing, and said, "Let there be light." And light came skipping down the streets of the universe, knocking down the doors of darkness. Our Father, the same Father that scooped out the valley, piled up the mountains, threaded the earth with rivers and lakes, painted the sky blue and the clouds white without a brush or a ladder. Our Father, same Father that put hydrogen in the air, sodium chloride in water, proteins in meat, and calcium in milk. Our Father, our created Father, that shake this whole body of mine and then breathe in it and gave me the breath of life.
1: Yes, sir. Yes, sir.
0: Our Father, I call you our Father because we find out a whole lot of other fathers won't stand by us to the end. I call you our Father because somebody needs you just like a father. Father, I want you to search my heart tonight. Find anything that shouldn't be there. Take it out tonight. Make us worthy to call on your name. Lord, today is going to the operating room.
1: Yes, sir.
0: Oh Lord, I want you to guide the hands of the doctor. Go with them before they get in the room and be with them every step of the way. We go in faith today, knowing that faith can move mountains. Is right there in intensive care. Oh Lord, somebody today is listening to me right now. Can't hardly move,

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Touch. 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

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Have mercy, Lord. Somebody tonight, somebody today, right now.

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Those that are having financial difficulties, we claim the victory in the name of Jesus. Let every heart raise your hand and say, Jesus, Jesus. When trouble around, Jesus. 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

0: 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They hope they get a chance to laugh at you because when they left, they said you'd never be anything. He prepares a table before you, spread out in the presence of them, and all they can do is watch you eat. Watch this. Stay with me. The enemy can stalk you, but he can't stop you. The enemy can hinder you, but he can't harm you.
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4: I got so many folks. And the older I get, the more I have to be cognizant of them. And my daughter, you know, young folk see things sometimes more clearly than you can. And my daughter said, Daddy, you're really on the spectrum for autism. She said, I know they didn't diagnose it back then. They didn't know anything about it back in the Stone Ages when you were coming up. She said, but you're really autistic. You don't like taking pictures. You don't like nobody close to you. You don't like nobody to warm your spot in the bed before you get in it. That's autistic. That's something wrong with you. That's not normal. She said, you don't like to talk on the phone. You don't like to text. You don't like your food to touch. She said that you need to see a doctor about that. And I have to agree, all of that is true. Me and my brother, the biggest fight me and my brother would have growing up was he knew I didn't like nobody warming my spot in the bed. So he would get in my spot and warm it before I got in it. And we would fight till about 11 o'clock at night. If I put my stuff down, leave it alone. I know where I put it. I know it's junky. I know it's trash. I know it's a mess, but I know what's there. Leave my stuff alone. I don't like nobody touching my stuff. Stop. Leave my stuff alone. That's autistic. I'm thinking seriously about making an appointment for that. And I'm facing that. I'm facing some spiritual things about me. I'm judgmental sometimes. I am rude sometimes. I am unspiritual at times. Some days I get up on the wrong side of the bed. And there are times, Brother Pastor, I don't look like a Christian. I don't act like a Christian. I don't talk like a Christian. But being a Christian ain't got nothing to do with how you look or how you sound or how you dress. I don't always look like it, but I know I am because my name is written in the Lamb's Book of Life because he said these things are written that you may know that you have eternal life. And some glad morning when this life is over, I'm going home to live with God because I know I've been born again. With all my faults, with all my shortcomings, with all of my autism, I know I'm going to heaven when I die. I'm not guessing about that. I'm not maybe sewing about that. There are some things you ought to know. You ought to know that when he calls, you'll answer because you're somewhere listening for your name. Face your faults. Tell yourself the truth. If you can't be truthful with anybody else, tell yourself the truth. Just look in the mirror and tell yourself the truth. I ain't near about what I ought to be. I was real mean today. I shouldn't have said that. I need to go back and apologize. That's my other fault. That's the other thing wrong with me. I could be wrong and I don't apologize. Now that's so unspiritual. That's so I want y'all to pray for me because I'm really struggling with that. I'm struggling because the apology almost gets to the tip of my tongue, but I can't make myself do it because I'm just that evil and no good. That's really autistic. I really need you to really just be praying for me about that. I'm facing it, and you will never change it until you face it. First of all, if you're an alcoholic, you got to know you're an alcoholic. If you're on drugs, you got to know you're on drugs. Listen, if you have those kinds of addictions, if you have those kind of picadillos and idiosyncrasies, I know that if I'm in a room by myself, I'm in bad company. Somebody gonna get that on the way home. That's why I gotta pray so much, and I gotta worship so much, and I gotta preach so much, because I'm so messed up. But unlike you, I'm facing my faults. Y'all trying to act like y'all ain't got nothing.
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4: If I'm going to press on, I've got to face my faults. Secondly, if you're going to press on, you've got to forget your failures. Face your faults. Forget your failures. Brethren, I count not myself to have apprehended. But this one thing I do, forgetting what's behind and reaching forth under what's before. Forgetting what's behind. Can I show you a trick? It's next to impossible to trip over what's behind you. Somebody gonna get that on the way home. You still getting upset what somebody said behind your back? You still mad with folk about some mess that happened 15 years ago? You've been divorced 30 years. And every time you think about him, your palms get sweaty and your temples start pounding and you start rehearsing and remembering all the stuff that went on. That's behind you. Why are you tripping over what's behind you? That happened in high school. That happened 40 years ago. That's gone. That's dead. That's over. The person you mad at is dead. You mad with somebody in the grave. Forget it. And listen, forget it does not mean to not remember it. To forget it means not to let it become an impediment to your growth. Because you will never know how far you have come forward until you look back to see your progress. And when you see how far God has brought you forward, you ain't got time to be looking backward. Listen, yesterday is a canceled check. Tomorrow is a promissory note. Tomorrow is gone. Tomorrow is not here yet. Yesterday is gone. All you have in your hand now is ready cash. Yesterday, canceled check. Tomorrow, a promissory note. Today is cash in your hand. Every one of us has over 86,000 seconds in a day. And God says you've got to spend all of 24 hours in one day. You can't take any of Monday into Tuesday. You can't take any of Tuesday into Wednesday. You'll mess up Thursday if you go back to some stuff that happened Monday. It's gone. It's yesterday. It's behind you. Stop tripping over what's behind you. Stop wasting today's time and cluttering tomorrow's opportunities, crying about yesterday's mistakes.

the half-brother of Jesus. In James chapter 1 says, my brethren, count it all joy when you fall into various trials, knowing that your test will produce faith. And faith is going to produce some patience. And patience is going to have her perfect work. That you, my brother, my sister, will be perfect and complete, lacking nothing. I paraphrase that. All James is saying that everything you face, the good, the bad, the ugly, the unexpected, the expected, count it all joy. And it's not a fact if you fall, it's when you fall into divers, various trials, temptations. Count it joy. God is faithful, for great is thy faithfulness, Lord God, unto us.

God's got me. Rain or shine, God's got me. Highs or lows, God's got me. Disappointed or appointed, God's got me. Good morning, good morning. You're listening to the Gospel Classic Hour, the Evidences of Christ-led programming. I'm Dr. H right here every Sunday morning from 6 until 8. And save the date, save the date. Dr. H is on the move again with her book. And September 19th, Black Authors Expo, 1001 North Florida Avenue in Tampa, Florida. That's September the 19th from 12 until 4. And then on October the 3rd, Page and Pen Festival in Orlando at the Oviedo Mall from 11.

Where are you, Venice? Where are you, Tampa? I think I saw Atlanta in the house this morning. Where are you? Do you feel like praising him? Oh, you can just look back. If you start thinking, you'll start thinking and praising. Where are you, New Tampa? Ruskin, where are you? Where are you? Come on, let's

The song says, I got my mind made up, and I won't turn back. I got my mind stayed on Jesus, why he's been so good to me. Now this one, I'm gonna teach y'all this one because we have to do this corporately, all right? We're gonna show them how to go. So it goes, I'm gonna say, I've got my mind. Okay? And I'm gonna say,

Y'all got that? Y'all sure? No, we gotta do it together. And this is for my quartet people and my choir people. We're gonna make a sandwich, all right? We're gonna put it together. All right? I'm gonna bring my brother Antoine Cooks out here to help me do this one.

Nate Bean featuring Antoine Cooks. So, so good. That's who he is. August 5th through 7th, there will be an Ignite Takeover Youth Conference. Yeah, we want them to take over this conference. Come on out to 6912 Sly Avenue, East Sly Avenue in Tampa. All youth, calling all youth, just come. Come as you are, get dropped off, tell your mama, daddy, come on, go with me. And we've got food, fun, fellowship. We've got a panel that wants to talk to our young people. We have a preacher that's going to preach to them. And then on that Saturday, the 8th of August, we'll have a tennis shoe giveaway, brand new tennis shoes giveaway, back to school. And that's at 6912 East Sly Avenue in Tampa as well. This is New Direction Ministry and Potter's House Community Development. We'll also have just some book bags and just different supplies. And there will be food and fun as well. And on the 15th, on August 15th, the 16th Annual Praise and Worship Service, the McDonald's Sisters will be in Tampa. And they'll be at the Northside Missionary Baptist Church. And I'll actually be interviewing one of the sisters on next week. Oh.

0: say?
1: We will fight.
0: And we will win.
2: The dying gasps of an old world order that is about to die. You ought to shout right now. You ought to know that the same God who brought us through the Middle Passage, the same God who brought us through slavery, the same God that brought us through segregation is still God in the heavens above and the earth below. So keep on praying. Keep on struggling. Keep on preaching. Keep on singing. Keep on voting. Keep on organizing. Keep on showing up until the glory of the Lord is revealed and all flesh shall see it together.

0: is a sucker. I'm gonna say it again. Anybody who got to cheat to win is a sucker. And you continue to do this because you don't have a better vision. You don't have a better plan. You are your ancestors' children and grandchildren. Thieves, robbers, liars. Consistently. Because you'll go to church on Sunday, tell the Lord you love him. Pray, but you ain't praying out of the same Bible I'm praying out of. Can't be.
1: Listen. Isaiah. Floor last Thursday was 2026, and when I walked off the house floor, it was pre-1965. Just yesterday, I received a letter from the Speaker of the House of Tennessee, removing me from every committee that I serve on as a member. And not just me, but every black elected official in Tennessee has now been removed from their committees. This is what we mean when we're facing a new system of Jim Crow inequality.
2: Donald Trump and Republicans know their agenda is unpopular. Their skyrocketing prices are unpopular. Their party is unpopular. They are rigging the maps and blatantly racially discriminating and gerrymandering.
3: What happens in moments like these, when our rights are stripped from us, that we don't back down, we fight harder.
4: When courts weaken voting rights, it becomes our responsibility to fight even harder to protect every person's freedom to vote and to have their voice heard.
1: We are facing real forces that are very intent on being enemies of multiracial democracy. This is not political tit for tat, this is racial retaliation. Whether they wear white sheets or black robes in the Supreme Court, we must call out white supremacist terror. Whether they wear suits and have titles, and do it in the nice demeanor of decorum. What is happening is policy violence. And so the Speaker kicked me off my committee, but I said to hell with these committees. You cannot take away our voice. You cannot silence the voice of a people who will not bow down. We are not going back. We are not going back. We are not going back. Yes, we win.
5: We win. Tampa. Early voting starts August the 8th through August 15th. Primaries will start August 18th. Election Day, November 3rd. Your vote is your weapon, and we've got to start locally. 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

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Your story is not over. Just know that God has got his hands on you, and what you've been praying for, it's already done.

0: sin is so discouraging to David? You got to go back to 1 Samuel 17 when he fought his first battle. You remember that David and Goliath? Act like you went to vacation Bible school. When David and Goliath go to fight, remember the terms of the battle. The terms of the battle went like this. David said, if Goliath beats me, we will be your servants, and that's the end of it. But if I beat Goliath, the Philistines will be our servants, and that's the end of it. The battle with Goliath was supposed to settle the matter. David beat Goliath, and the Philistines kept coming and coming and coming, and David learned one of the most difficult lessons about walking with God, and that is that your past victory does not prevent a future battle. Let me say that again. Your past victory will not guarantee that you don't have a future battle. I come by to tell the truth, someone today, you ain't gonna like me, but I gotta tell you, your last battle wasn't your last battle. Your last enemy is not your last enemy. Your last struggle was not your last struggle. Your last problem was not your last problem. Your last storm was not your last storm. Just because God brought you through that doesn't mean you won't have something else you've got to go through. And that's why someone on your pew is real frustrated right now. Because you thought when you came through that, you'd never have to deal with that again. You thought when it went in remission, it was going to stay there. You thought after you got them right last time, they would act right next time. You thought after you proved they were lying on you last time, they would stop lying on you next time, only to find out that battles keep coming, and even though you dealt with it yesterday, there's no guarantee from God you won't have to deal with it tomorrow, because your past victory does not prevent you from having a future battle. Can I push it?
1: Push it.
0: I need you to see who this new battle is with. Can I teach Bible for a moment? Alex, there are four folk that are in this battle. One is a brother called Ishai Benob. Another is a brother called Saph.
2: A third, you may be seated. Here we go again. Here we go again. Y'all, we should not know the name Nolan Xavier Wells. In a perfect and peaceful world, Nolan Xavier Wells would be an unknown, about to be 19-year-old, on his way into his sophomore year at Southwest Mississippi State Community College, where he was a star receiver on the football team. But sadly and painfully, the reason we know his name today is because on the 4th of July, this young black boy went out to a party on Horn Island in the Gulf Coast off of Mississippi, never to return. And 3 days later, his dead body was found. When I heard of his death, I not only cried, but I prayed for his parents. And selfishly, I was frightened, because I thought to myself how very easily this could have happened to my own children. And I was filled with sorrow. But as I kept listening to the report of his death, if I can be honest with you, my sorrow became something else. Hearing how he was the sole black boy in what he thought was the safe company of some southern white boys. Hearing the report that all of them got home safely with his cell phone in their possession. But when questioned by the police, they couldn't remember what happened. And when word came out that one of their stepmothers was a judge in that same county, I'm sorry, y'all, but my sorrow turned into anger. And a disbelief in justice. And all I could say is, damn, here we go again.

Well, I've got to get out of here and make room for Sunday Forum with Walt and Mabili coming up right after NPR News. Right after NPR News, it'll be 8:06. I want to say thank you so much for joining me on this morning for the very best in gospel music. And remember, go to some place of your choosing to worship on today. Now to him who's able to keep you from falling and to present you faultless before the presence of his glory with exceeding joy. To the only wise God, our Savior, be glory and majesty, dominion and power, both now and forever. I'm Dr. H. I'll see you on the flip side next Sunday if the Lord says the same. It's 7:59. 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
1: Good morning, good morning, good morning. Welcome to another edition of the Sunday Forum right here on WMNF 88.5, Tampa, Sarasota, St. Pete, and surrounding areas. We thank you for joining us this morning. This is Walter L. Smith, the second year of the Tampa Bay area and host of the Sunday Forum, along with the members of the 4th Estate crew. Crew, how you doing?
2: Good morning, good morning. How we doing?
0: Morning.
1: Good. Feeling good, feeling good. Feeling good. My Billy?
3: Yeah, I'm here. I'm good and getting better.
2: That part right there. Look, we all doing good if we woke up above the ground this morning. So if you woke up, hey, that's the first part. That's the
1: right.
2: First part.
1: Right. With this side of 6 feet is all this thing.
2: Absolutely.
1: As long as this side of 6 feet, we got a chance.
2: That part. We got another great show to say today as well.
1: That's right. That's right. Hey, we want to thank you for joining us this morning for the Sunday Forum. There's a lot going on, a lot to talk about. Admittedly, I got to say, I've not followed the World Cup entirely. It's been very sporadic. And that has everything to do with the fact that...
2: You got a lot going on.
1: Hours, man.
2: I said that this morning. I'm like, it's Sunday already. The new next week done already started. I'm like, my gosh. And I'm this is something I just told my Billy. And you know, this is our doctor segment month, so I was talking to Dr. Fain as well. I walked out the house this morning, I'm like, something's missing. It was my phone. The sad part, it's almost like a third hand that we be thinking, you know, and we could tell when it's missing. But did I turn around and go get it? No, I did not. So I am detached right now. I am detached from anybody that needs to contact me. You're going to have to wait. But yeah.
0: Just like the old days.
2: That part, my Billy, like the old days. Okay.
1: Yeah.
2: That part right there. So, yes.
1: You got to use a pay phone now.
2: Look. That part right there, too. And I said to myself, it's okay. Because I'm like, should I turn around? I said, no, it's all right. It ain't going to kill me. I think we all need to do that once in a while. Just detach yourself from it. Just detach yourself. You know, it may give you a little peace of mind. It may make you just stop for a minute and say, hey, the world is not over because I'm not connected to find out what's going on. You know? And then you leave everything to fate as well, you know?
1: You feel naked.
2: You do feel naked. I tell you, like a third arm. You do feel naked.
1: Yeah.
2: But I don't miss it, so I'm okay. I'm just acknowledging that I don't have it. That's what blew my mind. I acknowledged I didn't have it, and I realized how did I feel about it, and I had to process that myself and say it's okay. You know, if it was good for somebody to contact me, they just going to have to wait. And everything else you just put in the hands of fate as you do anyway.
1: Hello. Well, I tell you, It's a very, very interesting feeling. You do feel naked. And well, I do, you know, and I just know something's missing. If something like that happens, I just know something's missing. I'm like, what in the world? Am I forgetting? And that's what it is. It's like missing your watch, right? You know, I usually wear a watch, and I'm like, I'm missing something. And I get all the way out in the road somewhere, and I'm like, oh, Lord, I forgot my watch. So there you go. Well, anyway, again, thank you, everybody, for joining us for the Sunday Forum this morning, this beautiful Sunday morning.

0: And I say his whole name because he deserves that.
1: Absolutely.
0: Let me tell you something. I watch these things on TV a lot where they make jokes about it, but this is not a joke. Leave us alone. Leave us alone. And when I say that, I mean it. I mean, literally, leave us alone. Listen, if you don't like us, just, okay, fine. Go about your business. But you don't have to kill us. Every time. Hmm. I mean, God dog.
1: I think you should clarify that, Walter. What do you mean by leave us alone? Because for some people that don't understand what you're saying.
0: I'm about to get into it right now, right? I mean, right now. I mean, for centuries, why y'all got to bother us? Why do black people have to be the center of the whole universe? Right? The center of your workforce, the center of your wealth, the center of the raising of your children, the center of your entertainment, the center of everything you do. Why is it that you hate us so much? Why do you hate us so much that you just have to find new ways to kill us? This boy had everything going on with him. Everything. And he literally, physically, has been reduced to body parts. But it's, you know, and it brings me to tears, truthfully. I got to tell you, because as a parent, this is what's happening. But just as a human being, this is what it is. And that's disturbing. That's extremely disturbing. In fact, it's sick. It's sick. It's a disgusting for those people. I have to say it. For those white people who think that this is okay, or that this is somehow acceptable. There's something wrong with you. There's something wrong with you. It is not lost upon me that this was somebody's child. This is somebody's child, and he was destined for greatness. I mean, everything, good grades. I mean, just. An athlete, star athlete, the whole nine, destined, good-looking young man, destined for greatness. And this is what, you know, this is what you do with them, to him? What are you telling your children to do? How do you raise your children to do this?
1: This is one of those conversations, once unfortunately, that we have to have with our children. And the sad part, we have to have it with them at a young age, you know, because at any given moment of time, that could have been any one of our children right now. You know, I have two daughters. That could have been one of my daughters. That could have been one of my grandchildren, whatever the case may be. And it's sad. And I know the parents are constantly hearing my condolences, and that will never be enough, because there's no reasoning behind it. And that's the part that hurts the most. Like you said, you want to say just leave us alone. And the reason I said clarify that, because what does that mean? But again, this is something that's been going on for years. This is honestly and truthfully, you know, a history, you know, that we have endured. And when I say we, I mean people of color. You know, anyone has been truly discriminated against just because of the color of their skin. You know, and I want to make note to this, 'cause not too many people are mentioning it, but when they did the autopsy of this young man, you want to know who actually paid for it? Do you know who actually paid for it? Colin Kaepernick.
0: Yeah. Colin Kaepernick.
1: He was the one that stepped up
0: autopsy.
1: For an independent autopsy for this young man. For an independent autopsy of this young man. You know, and again, as I always say, as much as we indeed

0: need to stick together. We don't do it on a regular basis, but it's times like this that we want to come together and stand, you know, united. But this is something that should be ongoing every day. Every day. Not just when something so horrific happens. And that's what we, and again, when I say we, I mean us, people of color, people that have been discriminated just because of our color. People have been deemed that they're not human, that they were considered a third of a human. And you want to ask why? Just leave us alone. Just leave us alone. And I don't think anyone really understands what we mean when we say that. We just want to live and be happy just like you. And that's sad that that statement has to be made. Let's be clear on that, first off, okay? It's sad that that type of statement has to be made, you know? But, yeah, I agree with you. And there's nothing that can be said that has not already been said, you know, in regards to black people being treated the way that they're being treated, or people of color being treated the way they want to be treated, however you want to put it. Anyone or anything you're discriminating against. And I'm not even going to go into the part with this person in this his White House, because I can't say it's our house no more. His White House, you know, that he literally has the nerve now to try to come forward and say white people are being discriminated. Did you hear about that, Mobility?
1: Yeah.
0: He has come forward and said that he feels there's been a discrimination against white people.
1: Yeah, it's so fallacy they've been trying to argue for a couple of centuries now.
0: Oh, Lord. So.
1: But, you know, parents are rattled by this.
0: Yeah.
1: Black parents, because when you send your child away with predominantly white friends or into white spaces, it's something historically they've worried about. Yeah. And this is no different. But, you know, maybe we can add some doctors in our presence, you know,
0: oh, yeah,
1: why?
0: This is our doctor segment one, absolutely.
1: Why did they remove the throat and his lungs if it's not a cover-up? You know what I'm saying? So, you know, how do those two things just turn up missing in before the independent autopsy?
0: And I know one of the things that we are going to ask Dr. Fang about this, because she is here in the house with us as always at the end of the month. So we thank you, Dr. Fang, for being here with us, and that we had to start off on such a solemn, you know, subject, you know.
2: Yeah, I'm reading the autopsy
0: right now. Mm-hmm. So, but
3: go ahead, Walter. I gotta tell you. I'm gonna go ahead and just say it. Because I'm going to bring this up again, because there's another case that's very close to me personally that in Tallahassee that I am not happy with. And I'm going to bring it up because it's in Tallahassee. And people need to know about it. People need to be aware of it. And it's a murder. Now, it was a murder. It was foul play involved. And there are too many cases where there are murders of black people where they're just, it's not foul play, or we don't know, we can't rule it as foul play just yet. But it's obvious that it was foul play.
0: Yeah.
3: And just to give you a hint about this one, the young man that I'm going to be speaking of in a later date was found dead in a retention pond with no clothes on. Found dead in a retention pond with no clothes on. How is that not foul play?
0: Yeah.
3: Who in their right mind is going to do that with no history of mental illness at all? Nothing like that. How is that not foul play? And there are some other aspects of it, but as I said before, I'm going to bring that up at another time. And I'm going to call upon some friends in Tallahassee to help with that case. But it's an old case, a couple of years old. He has been buried. But there's some really bad juju around it.
0: Bad juju.
3: Now, coming back to this point, dealing with the issue of this, I am going to say, leave our children alone. Leave, if you know what's good for you, you leave our children alone. I'm going to tell you that right now. And you certainly, I'll tell you flat out, you certainly want to leave mine alone. Absolutely. But you leave our children alone. You need to start leaving our children alone. There's no way, there's no reason for this type of thing. You know, we don't go out there hunting down your children. Your children want to come out to the picnic. And what? You asking to come to the picnic. Do you understand me? And you're guaranteed to come home with a plate.
0: There are a lot of things that there are a lot of points that we need to touch base on this, Walter. And again, this is something that has hit any parent. Anybody that has a heart actually should have just hit it, whether you're a parent or not. You know, just to understand, you know, what this young man went through and the fact that they literally decapitated his body in different ways that the autopsy is trying to figure out, you know, what happened. As far, like you said, mobility, his throat and all kinds of things. But we're early in it. We're only 25 minutes in already, Walter. We do have a call on the air that's been holding for a while. And we also want to, you know, introduce again Dr. Fain because she's here with us. So do you mind we take that first call?
3: Let's take it.
0: All right. Good morning, caller. You're on the air.
4: Yeah, good morning. It's Eduardo. How's everybody doing?
0: Good morning, Eduardo. I always know that you are our first caller, Eduardo. Good morning.
4: Yeah, wonderful. I always got something good. You should see my memo pad, like a stock exchange. There's so much things to talk about. But just a couple of things. In a couple of weeks, they're going to have the school drive at the RBJ with Mr. Bullard.
0: Okay.
4: So, and I've been collecting school supplies myself because it's important that young people, instead of being in social media, you probably saw the story this week in France. If you're 15 years or younger, they banned social media for the young people there under that age.
0: Mm-hmm.
4: So I think it's important that we get back young people to writing. I mean, there's the time for getting on the internet and researching. That's fine, but let's give equal time to writing. Reading skills, getting mm-hmm. math, science scores up. So if you're a parent out there, take your kid and get those supplies, go to that event in RBJ in a couple weeks. It's going to be in August.
0: Do you have the exact date and location again?
4: Yeah.
0: What's the exact date?
4: They said it was 2 weeks.
0: Okay.
4: Yeah. But it's there every August.
0: All right, so it's in August.
4: Care. Yeah.
0: Okay. When you get the exact date, we'll have them look it up. But I do agree with you. They are having a lot of events. A lot of community nonprofit organizations are having backpacks being given out and everything. There's one that's happening today at 4, between 4 and 6 p.m. up in Brandon next to the up in Brandon Parsons next to the Bingo Lounge. Again, I don't have my phone, so I had all this in the phone, but I don't have it. But you can go online and Google it as well.
4: Too. This is an interesting story. In Mozambique, there was a group of people that did a house of recycled bottles, like 200,000 of them.
1: Oh, really?
4: So that was pretty interesting to see something creative like that to get done.
1: Yeah.
4: So anybody interested can check it out. That was in Mozambique. Did I say that right? Mozambique?
1: Yeah, Mozambique.
4: Mm-hmm. Mozambique. Sure. Okay, sorry if I mispronounced that.
1: You good.
4: Yeah.
0: Thank sure. you, guys. Okay. We appreciate it.
4: I'm going to church, so thank you very much. I'm going to enjoy whatever I can from the show.
0: Absolutely. Thank you so much, Eduardo. I do agree with him, though. We do need to get our children back to the reading and writing and off of social media so much. Unfortunately, that's the only way they're getting some of the information that they're getting now because they're not taking the time to read. But did you hear that they are bringing back in schools that they have to go back to cursive writing, which is awesome. Because they had stopped that.
3: They cannot read in cursive.
0: Yeah, so they're bringing that back. They have to go back to cursive writing. Why they took it away, I have no idea. Someone thought they was bright enough to think that made sense. But, yeah, so they are bringing that back, which is a good thing. And I do agree that they need to, you know, do something in regards to the social media because they're so stuck on it. Everything. They don't take the time to really pick up the books anymore. And it's not just children. It's the adults, too.
1: I was going to say that, too.
0: It's not just children. It's the adults. They don't want to pick up a book and just read anymore, you know. So
3: you know, the adults, the people who were adults then were the adults then. Now the adults, the children back then are now adults. They now are parents. That means that two generations have passed since cursive writing. I'm going to just show you the detriment of what they do with education when you do that type of thing in education. It takes two generations to forget a basic mechanical movement, right? Mm-hmm. This is actual mechanical movement. How to write in cursive. So we have forgotten that in that time period.
5: Yeah, I think
3: it took 10 to 20 years, literally, to eliminate that. Now imagine what they can do now with history.
0: Yeah, Dr. Fain wanted to comment on that. Yeah. And I do apologize, Dr. Fain. Let us do the proper introduction, okay? So, as always, guys, we have been blessed to have our esteemed Dr. Henrya Fain in the studio with us. She comes with us now every fourth Sunday to talk to our listeners, to talk to us, to give us insight on some health issues and concerns and topics that we need to be aware of in the community. So, Dr. Fain, without further ado, thank you so much and welcome again to the Sunday Forum.
5: Thank you for having me. Again, my name is Dr. Henrya Fain of Dr. Doctor Direct Primary Care Services, located here at 607 West Dr. Martin Luther King Jr. Boulevard, Suite 102 in Tampa, Florida. I just wanted to comment on the cursive writing portion, which we were just talking about. And I think part of the issue is that we still have a lot of past documents that may be in cursive, and the young people can't read cursive at all. You know, I'm fortunate my son goes to a school that still teaches cursive.
0: That's good.
5: Writing. But there are some young people that'll look at something in cursive and think you're writing a different language. You know, like, I didn't know you could write Spanish.
0: No, right.
5: That's just cursive.
0: That's
5: crazy. Which is unfortunate, because you think of some of our older documents are kind of in cursive writing, mm-hmm. you know, like, so I think that might be playing a big part of it as well.
3: Absolutely.
0: Do you know what the reason, like, because I don't even know why was it taken away? Why did they stop it?
5: I don't know. I could postulate that it had to do something with everything going more computerized and typing, you know, so they didn't think it was as important anymore because everything was going to typing. You know, that's what I could postulate. But, you know, I think it's a skill. It's more of a right brain skill than a left brain skill, you know. So
0: exactly. And I will also think it helps with what I'm trying to think of.
5: Hand-eye coordination,
0: coordination, stuff like that. So why would you take that away? I don't even know the reasoning for it.
5: It's kind of an artsy type of thing, you know, and you need to develop that part of your brain.
0: I could see if it was calligraphy, and you're not doing calligraphy, but cursive writing, that should just be there. I don't see the reason why you would take that away.
3: The reason cursive writing was taken out was because it was found literally to be unimportant.
0: By who?
1: By whom?
0: Who decided it was unimportant?
3: By the right.
0: Wow.
1: People who wanted
3: to focus in on the FCAT, and at the time FCAT was developing and becoming more important than anything else. If you could not pass FCAT, you couldn't pass, and you couldn't go on to the next grade. And so the focus was on the test and not on teaching.
5: That was
3: a problem. That got to be a problem, and it got in the way. And cursive writing was one of those things that was on the chopping block. It was unnecessary.
1: It doesn't make sense. I mean, you still have to legally sign your name.
0: Exactly.
1: If you're going to be legal. You know?
0: What are you saying, Dr. Fain?
5: I'm saying I was just looking and said due to the rise of digital technology, changes in educational standards and time constraints in the classroom, you know, it was due to be
3: in
5: the department. But there's younger people that sign their name now that they print it. They just print their name or do some kind of squiggle. Yeah.
3: They don't know what to do.
0: And even when you go into Microsoft, they got the thing that has the scribble writing. Mm-hmm. Then you can just click that and automatically put your name in cursive. So that's crazy to me.
1: Well, it's beyond all of that, too, because, you know, we look at the case of Nolan Wells of Mississippi and how disturbing that is and how young people were. It looks like it's a lot like the Teal killing in that it started with a young woman. He was interested in a young woman. Maybe she was not the same color as him, and somebody didn't like that, you know. And if he was going to stay overnight and his phone is still with his friends, you know, it seems like at the root of it is some young people's stuff that went on. But then you look at the case where the homeless people were attacked by young people here in the Tampa Bay area because they were bored, you know. So beyond,
0: so
1: you know, what you're teaching them in school, but just engaging them generally in society, that's what's wrong.
0: Let me tell you, when I heard that, Billy, I thought, and Walter talking to you about Dante, I called Dante inside the room with me when I heard that. I said, I want you to hear this. These young boys had nothing else to do but to attack somebody homeless. And what was the age? What, 13, 14, I think, and 16? Was the age? It was three of them,
1: right?
0: Yeah, right. 13, 14, 16. That makes no sense to me. Because and the reason I did, because my daughter asked me, Mom, why are you letting him see this stuff? I said, because I need for him to understand. I need for him, because he's about to go to junior high school. And you're going to be around individuals that are going to try to tempt you to do things that you know that you're not supposed to do. Like the ding-dong ditch nonsense that was going on. You know?
1: But the fact that these teenagers did this in the wee hours of the morning, where were the parents?
0: Exactly. At 13 and 14?
1: Yeah.
0: Why are you out there that time of night? Why do you not know your child's out in the street that time of morning? That's crazy to me. And you're hanging around a 16-year-old that God knows what he's already been experiencing, and now he's leading these children down this path. So, yeah, we have to let our young children know this at this age, at young ages now, not to be followers. This goes towards leadership. This goes towards more parenting. Again, I used to give grace, you know, to the parents because, again, you can't teach what you don't know, right? But at this point, there's no reason that you don't know, okay? There's no reason for you not to know what's going on with your children. We have been hearing about these kids coming to school with guns and all kinds of things. I mean, young ages of 5 and 6 years old. That's crazy.
3: These are children that grew up to be Donald Trump.
0: He's so silly.
3: Or they grew up to be, no, literally, or Pete Hickson, right? Because they see, these are people. And I'm going to demonstrate this one, okay? Watch what I'm about to tell you. They live in a world, literally, where I'm about to start one of the movie trailers, don't I? In a world. But they live in a world where they can use one-liners and think that somehow is going to move somebody to do what they want to do. They live in a world where they can do what they see in movies or in these videos and things like that.
1: Or the idiot in the White House, act like him.
3: Right.
1: So exactly. As you're pointing out, but the fact that these campaigns have gotten so snarky, and these are adults talking to each other, you know, what do you think the kids are internalizing?
3: Exactly. I mean, you're talking about a man. Okay, let me just give you an example of something. Donald Trump wings it. He doesn't read. He wings it. You can tell he wings it. There's nothing intellectual about Donald Trump at all. Not even his business. As successful as he's been at business, if you want to call it that, and he really hasn't been. But literally, as successful as he's been in business, literally,
1: he hasn't been successful in business. He has
0: been
1: far from it.
0: Ability to say that.
3: It is all by chance, right? On the wing of the prayer. And he flies by the seat of his pants, literally, and does things without considering the full ramifications, just like a child. Now, you think about this. Pete Hegseth, is the head of our military. Listen to what I'm telling you. This man is the head of our military. A man who uses movie one-liners, literally, with people who have been in trenches, literally, and have fought wars. And they have to sit in a hall and listen to him deliver one-liners that are from some movie somewhere. And he thinks that this is okay. Right? He thought that for some reason he couldn't give a straight answer as to whether or not Iran's military had really been fully immobilized. But he said it. He made the comment. And he said it. That's dangerous. And you have children out there who think that and are taught that these are the leaders that you need to follow.
0: Yeah.
3: Right? It's okay to do this stuff. These are clowns. These are clowns. And they think that this is a three-ring circus for them to play around in. And these kids are taught that the world is a playground for them to do what? Play around in. This is not a joke. This is not a joke.
0: It really isn't. And I hope the parents and grandparents that are listening understand something. The reason our children, and I say our children, okay, and I'm not just speaking of children of color specifically, but our children in this world right now, the reason they don't take, you know, voting seriously, they don't take change seriously, is because of what they are listening to. They're hearing these conversations that you may be having in your house or on the phone, you know, to your friends, whatever, talking about, oh, it don't matter if I vote or not. They're going to do what they want to do. Oh, they don't care nothing about us. All they're hearing you do is complain. They don't hear you talking about how you can change anything. They don't hear about how you can get involved to make a difference. And we need to be, you know, cognizant of that. We need to be aware of the conversation that we're having around these children. And I say that because I say the same thing in my own home. Even if you don't think these children are listening, they're paying attention. And let's also think about this. If you're not educating them in the house, where do you think they're getting the education from? Online, social media. Okay, so pay attention. And that's something that you have to be accountable for. That's something you need to hold yourself accountable for, as we hold ourselves here on the Sunday Forum every Sunday morning, accountable and absolute for the, and advocating for the things that we say to you, the things, the information we give to you, and the recommendations that we state, and how you should get involved. So we're going to 45 minutes into the hour. Today's mathematics, Walter, since we're talking about this, is wisdom and equality. Okay, wisdom and equality, guys, and that goes towards building, destroying, and understanding what that means. The manifestation of knowledge. Okay, that's the wisdom for those of you that don't understand. The manifestation of knowledge, that's wisdom. Equality is being equal in all things. And we know this world is not like that right now. Okay, we know that. We know this particular White House don't have a clue to what that actually means, because this man is on nothing but a whole vanity thing for himself. He needs his face on everything. He needs his name on everything. He needs all these things to validate him. Everybody that's there supporting him, standing around him, is telling him that he's great, he's wonderful, and all this nonsense. So let's be clear on what's happening, okay? And if you don't understand what build and destroy means, it's self-explanatory. Building means to add to, okay? Destroy means to take away. Okay, destroy means to take away. We want to establish a balance, but we don't have that right now. But you can have to hold yourself accountable. Your children, your grandchildren are seeing this, and they're hearing the words that are coming out of your mouth. They're hearing your actions, and they're seeing your lack of action. And that's what we need to pay attention to if we want to make a change. Because right now, I don't care what you're doing, what you're saying. If it's not doing something to help get this White House corrected, you're adding to the issue. If you think by doing nothing and laying dormant is doing something, you're adding to the issue. If you're not getting out there and advocating for what's right, if you're not getting out being a part of something, you're adding to the problem. So that's why we do have callers on the line, Walter.
3: All right. Before we get to the calls, real quick, I want to make sure that we bring up the fact that we still need your text. Call in. We're going to be doing texting all year long. Text to Tico. Your bills are still high. Yeah. And there's a reason. You need to be asking about it. Your bills are still high, and there's a reason, and you need to be asking about it.
0: Absolutely.
3: There's a reason why your bills have jumped from $200 to $700. There's something wrong.
0: And remember, if you don't text,
3: thing about this,
0: you're laying down for
3: bills
0: it.
3: Bills are going down. It's a lie. Is a lie. And I challenge anybody to come to this show, and I'll go on your show, whatever. I don't care how you do it. When you want to do it, we can do it. We can get it down.
0: That's it.
3: I'm going to tell you the honest business truth, but this isn't about that. What it's about is transparency.
0: Mm-hmm.
3: We need the truth from our utilities companies. We pay you money for our energy. Why are you not going ahead and shutting down a coal combustion plant that is old as all get out, that costs you millions upon millions of dollars to keep up? and you passing that on to us. Why do we not know that? Why does the average person not know that? There's something wrong with that. Let's go to our callers.
0: All right. Good morning, caller. You on the air.
6: Hey, good morning. This is DeAndre. How y'all doing?
0: Good morning, DeAndre. How you doing?
6: Hey, I'm hanging in there, man. One thing, I'm trying to keep up with all this. One thing, and this is not an answer. This is a thought when it comes to Tico. Tico has to operate the way Florida wants it to. That's every company that comes down here. They have to operate the way Florida, not Floridian, Florida. Okay, and same with, and since we're on the topic, I'm losing my breath. The same with McGraw-Hill. And I'm going to explain something. I don't want to be too long, but I went to a school with the namesake of Thomas Alva Edison. I went through gifted class the last, half of my K through 5. I didn't just go there, by the way. But, yeah, I went to a bunch of schools for K through 5. That's another story. But with that school, advanced classes, we ended up doing the same curriculum from third grade, when I started gifted, to about fifth grade. Okay? Each time, at Thomas Alva Edison, we're learning about Madame Curie and her husband in pasteurization. Each time we go over that, it's cute. But now I'm learning that Thomas Alva Edison had a hub of Negroes like Huey Lewis Latimer doing the work for him. At the same time, while I'm at that school, I'm learning about suffixes and prefixes on my own. Well, not complete, but with a certain observation. Those all link back to the Mediterranean. And they are a good foundation for studying many European languages. But did we get to that and gifted? We had the power. Us just then had the power. Further you go back in schools, black, best, especially integrated ones, you can see how do I say this? Well, I won't say that. I've definitely seen videos where I've heard young black children of K through 5 and their diction, you might as well have been in church. You might as well have been listening to an esteemed deacon or deaconess. They had speech down, but it got, by the mid-90s, with McGraw-Hill, and we hear about all that connectivity to, corrupt forces now, right next to Huey Lewis Latimer. Okay? It's not us. It's like they use the best platform for themselves and have backdoor extensions and stuff like that, particularly for law enforcement now. But it was also a manner in which to gate people off. Okay? So, for the last 40 years, it's hard for me to place blame on the public because this is some conspiracy. It's very obvious now. We don't hear about black people and didn't know about them when we needed to. Okay? So, and then I heard, and this, I'm going to go off of this. I heard, I love the brother who explained this to me. I appreciate it. But he explained to me that they didn't want the black boys and girls to be blended in the South, in Florida, in Hillsborough County, with the white Hispanic. And even then, they were making sure black Hispanics who were immigrating from off the Gulf of Caribbean around here, only mess with black people and didn't speak Spanish so much because it was intimidating. Let's just say it. Okay? So that's why Tampa, Hillsborough, Florida, the South, in a manner of struggles, you have some incredible vestiges like yourself and many families, black families, who hold on to a lot of knowledge. They're doing their best. Okay. Anyway, I'm on go. Y'all have a wonderful day.
7: Thank you, DeAndre.
6: Somebody down that way, by the way. I appreciate it. I'm gonna be listening to the radio, especially Ed. That stuff be listen. I need to marinate on after some of this stuff, you know. But hey, yeah. I appreciate y'all tremendously. Y'all be well. Thank you so very much. Thank you. Out there, y'all.
0: All right, thank you, DeAndre. We appreciate DeAndre so much. He's also part of the Community Advisory Board, so he listens to a whole bunch of different shows up here on WNF and gives us feedback, and he always comes in dropping little nuggets, so we appreciate you, DeAndre. We got one more caller. Come on, Billy. Good morning, caller. You're on the air.
8: Good morning. Are you allowed to give out the doctor's information as far as her address and contact?
0: Yes, Dr. Fang.
5: Hi, yes, I'm located at 607 West Dr. Martin Luther King Jr. Boulevard, Suite 102.
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8: Okay.
5: And then my phone number is 813-743-4383.
8: 4383, you PCP?
5: Yes, primary care, direct primary care physician, yes.
8: Okay, and let me see, I got 743-4383.
5: That is correct.
8: And what is the zip code, please?
5: 33603.
8: And give me your full name again. I apologize.
5: No problem. Dr. Henria, H-E-N-R-I-A. Last name is Fain. F is in Frank. A-I-N is in Nancy. The office is located right there off Martin Luther King and North Boulevard, around there where that CVS is.
8: Okay, I called to let you know what I want to ask you.
5: Yes, ma'am.
8: Also, what is that text that you all talk about to text Tico?
0: Yes, Walter?
3: Yes. Text Tico situation is one where we are dealing with the issue of the fact that the people, we have so many people who are faced with high utility bills. They can't pay for medicine because they have to pay a utility bill. That's extraordinarily high. Makes no sense. And there's a reason behind it, which is that they have a coal fire plant that they need to get offline. And there's some other things as well. But nevertheless, if what we're saying to people is say something about it, do something about it, and that is text your, to have your voice be heard to the board right now by texting Tico at 69866. Text Tico. All you got to do is dial 69866 on your text message, then text in Tico and enter, and it will carry you to the to your comment page. All you got to do is put your comment in and send it in.
8: Okay, so that's 69866, text Tico.
3: That's right.
8: Okay.
3: Put Tico in and then send it. When you send it, you will receive information immediately that you can put in your commentary. To Tico, saying your dissatisfaction with this.
8: All right, thank you.
0: Okay, thank you.
3: All right.
0: While we have on the line, Dr. Henry, Dr. Fain,
5: yeah.
0: Can you tell? So we know you're primary care medicine. You also do internal medicine and what's the other one? Physical therapy.
5: Yes,
0: right?
5: Yes. So primary care is like internal family medicine and even GYN is a primary care specialty. So anytime you see a primary care physician, it's usually an internist or family, depending on your age.
0: Mm-hmm.
5: All right. And then I'm also a doctor of physical therapy, which is a different line of training, but it is something that is useful in mm-hmm. the outpatient setting. So
0: mm-hmm. the reason I was so happy to ask Dr. Fain to come and join us, I have been a receiver of her care. I have been blessed to have actually met her and doing my research trying to find a new PCP. And when I say that, I say to you guys all the time, remember, I'm an insurance agent, but I do know insurance is high. So I didn't have insurance myself. So in the process of trying to find care, you know, I was blessed to, you know, be introduced to Dr. Fain. And before I became, you know, a recipient of her care, she told me to do my research. She said, yeah, I told her what my issue was. I told her what I was looking for, explained to her and everything. She said, okay, so go ahead, you know, finish doing your research. And if I can help you with anything else, give me a call back. And that was one of the reasons why I chose her, because as you're doing your research, I love that the caller asked her, are you a PCP? Because you want to make sure you're actually seeing a doctor and not just a physician's assistant, not a PA. Okay, and that's what I realized when I was doing my research. I'm listening to what the people are saying. It sounds real good. But then I come to find out, you're not actually a doctor. You're a physician's assistant. You know, I wanted an actual doctor. And that's what I received with Dr. Henry Fain. And then I found out the other areas in which she specialized in. So that made me feel really confident in my decision. And then she was willing to talk to me about her education. And if you don't mind, Dr. Fain, real quick, before the last 6 minutes of the first hour, give us a background, your background on your education in regards to becoming a doctor and why you chose to go out on your own.
5: Okay. Well, actually, my journey in healthcare began at a younger age. As I was watching my grandfather passed of prostate cancer, you know, I wanted to be able to help. So, but I didn't know what to do or where, you know, I just wanted to have a way to help him. And when I was at in high school, which are where I went to Hillsboro, they had health occupations as one of the vocations. And so that's how it started. I started out as getting my certified nursing assistant in health occupations while in high school. And I worked that a while and was like, okay, yeah, this is not going to be, and I'm going to have to go a little bit further than this. So upon graduating, I stopped working that line of work, but did start working as a student athletic trainer at FAMU and was taking classes toward my certified athletic trainer. But they didn't have that as a degree program. They had physical therapy. So I said, okay, well, we'll try this. So I earned my first professional degree as a Bachelor of Physical Therapy at Florida A&M University up on the hill.
0: He can't help it.
5: And following that, I continued my education and got my doctorate through my doctorate in physical therapy through University of St. Augustine for Health Sciences. Upon finishing that, political climates of change and learning that a retirement and Social Security for my age group was going to be later and later. And I think right now it's something like 72. Physical therapy, my body is not going to hold up that long. You know, most physical therapists are younger, you know, less than 50, and usually around 20s and 30s.
0: Right.
5: So I needed a profession that I knew that I could use just my brain in my older age because I wasn't going to be able to retire. So therefore, a friend of mine said, hey, let's go to medical school together. And then that's what we did. So, yeah, that's how that worked.
0: Awesome. And I know you did some time at Tampa General, right? Tampa General
5: Hospital. Oh, yeah. Well, that's when I was a physical therapist. I was for a lot of my years, I did PRN in Tampa General. And I still have courtesy privileges there as a physician, you know. But that's when I worked for them. But now I have my own practice, but if someone under my practice does go to Tampa General, I am able to see those records and speak with those physicians and helps to coordinate that care. So,
0: and what are some of the benefits of being part of your membership?
5: Well, you have same day or next day access to me, the physician. So when once you become a member, you get a phone number where you're able to access and directly message me when you have an issue. That number is connected to your EMR, so all of our communications are tracked in your electronic medical record. So we both have a record of that. You get same day, next day service. You get comprehensive wellness visits and deep discounts on labs and imaging via the contracts that I have. So it really is. You do get a pretty decent bang for your buck.
0: I can contest to all of this to be factual because I've utilized it. Also, what are some of the benefits in regards to prescriptions?
5: Prescriptions. I do partner with a prescription plan called Manifest or Revive. And that way they have a large formulary. So where as part of my membership, you can choose to have the prescription plan added, in which the case you will not have to pay anything additional for the outside of your membership for your prescription plan. So it's a mail order, so they will mail the prescriptions to your home. They're also an urgent care card so that any acute prescriptions that you would have, let's say for acute illness, it sends you some antibiotics, they give a discount card that which you will present to your pharmacy and you would not have to pay for those and for up to a $250 credit is what you get per year for that. Awesome. So it kind of helps to defer because I target the under and uninsured. So again, you not have to go 15 different places and be able to have most of your costs contained. So for a flat, transparent fee per month, you can really have a lot of things taken care of without having to go outside. So.
0: Absolutely. Mm-hmm. And when we come back, I want to also point out some of the community things that she does as well. Because as you listeners know, that we have Brother Jarvis that always comes here doing our fund drive, and he does a lot of things in the community, and Dr. Fain has been part of that as well and assisting it. So in the next hour, when we go more into the topics of the TECO that Walter wants to address and the other issues, I just want to touch base on that as well, that whenever you pick someone, I'm speaking of a doctor, whoever you choose, just make sure you ask those questions. Ask about prescriptions, ask about medication, ask about their history to find out if they're actually going to be able to serve what your needs are, and not make sure it's a doctor, not a physician's assistant.
3: Absolutely. Hey, everybody, we've got to go on a break, and we will be back with our guest, our monthly guest, Dr. Henry Fain Rattler. Right, on the Sunday 4. We'll be right back.

0: This is Larry Lesk, host of Mo Blues Monday on WMNF. I invite you to join me and my assistant, Nancy Johnson, as we explore the roots and the fruits of this uniquely American music, the blues. As a full-service blues show, we remember and respect classic blues, but we also keep you current with the sounds of today. Who's in town, the blues calendar, your requests, and of course, the blues goodie bag. Every Monday from 6 to 9 p.m., we're here just playing the doggone blues.
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0: Right now, you are tuned to the Sunday Forum, where we take your telephone calls. Sunday Forum with Walter L. Smith II and Annie Miles with Dr. Fame today. Walter?
1: Billy, can you hear me? There we go. All right. I love how my Billy says my name in Annie Miles.
0: Yeah.
1: All right. We're back at the second half with the Sunday Forum. Please give us a call at 813-239-9663. Or you can email my Billy at dj@wmnf.org. 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Okay. So we're back with the second hour. And Walter's going to go more in detail about why you need to text Tico. Because one, if you guys have been watching what I've been watching and seeing your bill go up and up and up. I even saw an interview with Billy that they talking about we're supposed to get some relief come August 1st, right? They're supposed to be removing one of those taxes that they give to us. I think it's supposed to save like $20 a month or have you. But if your bill has been doubling, you know, they say every little bit helps, but still, if I'm doubled up all the time from going from 100 to 200 and one person came on the news and said his bill was $800. Can you imagine seeing that? $800? Yeah. An $800 light bill? Like, what, excuse me, but what the H are you doing, okay?
0: $800.
1: $800 light bill. That makes no sense to me. I mean, let me be clear. Mine's been like 200 and something. I'm having a fit right now.
0: Right.
1: I'm having a fit. So can you imagine? That's a whole house payment and car payment and all kinds of stuff. It makes no sense. So when he's saying to you, text Tico and ask him about what's going on, you know, and what's happening with the ash coal. Though these issues are serious, guys. It's very serious. So, Walter, before we get back into the Tico thing, I wanted to just continue with the latter part of the show with Dr. Fain in regards to making sure.
2: Absolutely. I got some questions for Dr. Fain that people need to find out regarding this coal ash and what it does to your lungs. I mean, to the body, to the human body.
1: Yes.
2: Let's go. Let's get it.
1: So I'm gonna elaborate a little bit on that and see if she can answer some of those questions because it may be in her scope, out of scope. She'll let us know. But Dr. Fain, so again, we know you have your background education that you just given to us on previous hour. Let me ask you this: What was your primary decision to branch out on your own? And like you said, I love how you always make sure you clearly explain to our audience that you serve the uninsured.
3: Yes. So what made me decide to branch out on my own is just seeing some of the challenges over the years when it comes to people of color. A lot of times it's delayed seeking care because, again, there's no connection there. There's no feel that the person's going to take you seriously, or there is not an opportunity to be able, the cost factors, right? So my whole goal was to create an environment, one that people that look like me, you know, persons of color, felt comfortable in, and they felt be more approachable, and one that is actually affordable, you know, especially for those that might think that they may have to go without. So I'm not under an uninsured, but I kind of target the persons, people not only that don't have insurance, but maybe it's due to entrepreneurship. You're trying to do your own thing and you're in between, or maybe you lost a job and, you know, you have this stretch, but you have healthcare needs and things that you need to take care of. And you're about to struggle on how to pay for those medications and how to get things taken care of during that stretch while you're looking for work. So I just want to make sure that people know that there is an option out there that you don't have to go without. You don't have to automatically do the $2,000 and $3,000 a month for COBRA. $3,000 is much, but I've seen as much as $2,000 a month for COBRA, which when you don't have a job, that's just not feasible. So, you know, direct primary care, whether it's me or anyone at one of the other practices in the community, are usually about the cost of a cell phone bill per month to continue to for you to have access to your physician, your healthcare professional during those times of need. So, yeah, that was my inspiration for that.
1: Okay, and I do want to say this also for our listeners, again, and you will continuously hear me say, I never talk about things that I don't know or have not experienced. So as I stated, I have been a recipient of her care. One of the things I do appreciate, if there is an issue that she is not specialized in, I do like that she will make sure she refer you to the place that you need to go. And it's not just one referral. She gives you an option because, again, at the end of the day, you are accountable for your own health. At the end of the day, you are accountable to make sure that you're receiving the services and care that you need. And that's one of the things I appreciate about you, Dr. Fain, is that you say, okay, here are some options for you to choose from. You choose which is best for you. Because I'm one of those people, I'd be like, okay, so which one you think is best? She's like, well, that's totally up to you. She will always say that to me, and I appreciate that. So what are one of the reasons that you want to make sure you give, you know, those that are part of your membership those options? Why is that so important to you?
3: Well, because a lot of times we get in a situation where the choice is made for us. Mm-hmm. I'll say, like, an insurance-based, you really don't have many options of where you can go. The insurance company, that they're already contracted with one person, and so therefore you just have to go
1: right.
3: in certain directions. Well, with direct primary care, you don't, your limitation is really, it's up to you.
1: Mm-hmm.
3: And I try and do some of that footwork for my members. Do you tell me about what you would like, if you want a person of color, if you prefer a female, if it doesn't matter, would you want a big outfit like, you know, USF or Tampa General, or you want rather a state to a privately owned? And we kind of get a little list together and we look through it, and I can kind of help with that as far as I'll call into a doctor and say, hey, I have a member that is self-pay. You know, what kind of pricing, what kind of things can we possibly work out? You know, they need this service. Again, I try to do as much as I can in-house, but if we come to something that, you know what, I think we might need to, we might have to go outside. You know, I've gone to as far as what we can do to figure out what's going on. You're going to need something a little bit more beyond me as far as a specialist, and I'll kind of help coordinate. I'll help coordinate that for you. So,
1: and that's something that's very important. So for Walter, because

0: the tissue architecture of your lungs. So it's instead of you breathing, it's like breathing through, instead of once your architecture, the tissue becomes what we call fibrous. Mm-hmm. It becomes different from like breathing through lace versus breathing through a napkin. Okay. A wet napkin. So that, with that being said, your lungs are one of the major areas into which we get oxygen from the outside into mm-hmm. the inside. So it's a diffusion. So if it has to go through something a lot thicker, your diffusion is less. So therefore, you don't have that oxygen available for most of your metabolic. Now, coal ash in particular, I don't know. I won't know the chemical properties, but I can definitely look up to that, be able to speak to that specifically. But just thinking about toxic exposures to lung tissues, that would be the issue there, you know. And oxygen is the major driver for all of your metabolic functions, and especially your brain function. So if you're not able to diffuse that oxygen into your system in order to use it for your metabolic functions, energy, and energy that is needed for everything, including thinking, then again, that is detrimental to your
1: system. Okay, I like how you said that. So this is what I'm going to compare it to, because you're right. Mm-hmm. It's like lace and a paper towel. Those are the filters. Before
0: those
1: it comes in,
0: filters.
1: Those are the
0: Your
1: filters.
0: Your body has several
1: exactly.
0: filters.
1: Exactly. Those are the filters. Mm-hmm. So I would combine, like you said, you don't know the actual chemicals that's in the coal ash. Mm-hmm. What I do know, let's say we're using Clorox and ammonia and stuff. We know we're inhaling that, because I've heard that's been connected to having asthma. That can contribute to asthma as well, because you're inhaling those chemicals, right?
0: Most likely, it would be the same thing, that you are fundamentally changing the tissue structure of the lungs.
1: Gotcha.
0: That has to be very porous so that the air can easily diffuse through. Diffusion is where you're going a concentration of higher. So when the concentration forces you to be able to move for particles to move from a level of higher concentration to lower concentration.
1: Mm-hmm.
0: So therefore, and it has to go through a semi-permeable membrane, which means a membrane like has holes in it.
1: Right.
0: But the more that you have chemicals, that makes the holes get smaller and smaller. They get fibrosed.
1: Mm-hmm.
0: So they're smaller and smaller. So the particles can't filter through, you know, like filtering coffee, right? If
1: mm-hmm.
0: you have different types of things that you use. Coffee, but if you, depending on how thick that filter is how fast the coffee is able to filter through,
1: right?
0: And how strong it is, right?
1: Mm-hmm.
0: If you have a cheap filter, you know, you things get through that shouldn't get through. You have little coffee
1: grounds. The grinds are going to come through
0: mm-hmm.
1: it, exactly.
0: But if you have a nice higher grade filter, then you get just the coffee and you get a higher strength. But it's like that with anything in your, all the filters in your body, especially when you're talking about lungs now,
1: mm-hmm.
0: it's like that as well. You know, the more fibrosed it is, you're having less air to go through, and you want more air. Okay, but the healthier your tissue is, the more space, the more the air can easily move from higher to lower concentrations.
1: Gotcha. So, Walter, what you think? Does that answer some of your questions?
2: I mean, this is, you know, I'm gonna mess with it a little bit. So, you know, when we were at the conference a couple of weeks ago, you said, well, you know, this is really a little bit outside of my scope, but. And you answered so well. This is an even better answer than you gave then, I got to tell you. And I love the way that you illustrated that, because this is a very serious issue, an extremely serious issue. And people need to hear this from doctors, right? They need to hear what these people are doing to us. This stuff is getting into our waterways. We don't know the extent to which it got into the waterways. We don't know, we don't understand what happens when a disaster happens, right? What happens? We don't understand the fact that the Big Bend, like for instance, the coal combustion plant at Big Bend is old and has been retrofitted. It's being retrofitted all the time. Because it's old. And so the possibility, the truth of the matter is, you know, people don't understand what's the possibility of another release, of some sort of release. What is that going to do to us? You get what I'm saying? There's so much that we're paying for that we shouldn't have to pay for. And to have clean energy is a very, very, is an easy fix. As opposed to going into waiting until 2045 and being and possibly being exposed to this stuff by way of some flood or some other disaster. I just, you know,

0: And I think that the fact that you're doing, I just thank you very much for your response. Thank you so much.
1: I was looking it up as you was responding to Dr. Fain, and I put in what effects does coal ash do to the human body if inhaled? And it specifically stated it does irritate the nose, throat, and lungs. It shows that it can cause shortness of breath, chest pains because of the toxic heavy metals that Dr. Fain was stating. That what we need to know is the metals that's inside this is arsenic, lead, and chromium. And those things can cause long-term breathing if particles are led to severe. They contribute to lung diseases, tissue scanning, tissue scarring, and cancer. So this is a very serious issue. You're absolutely correct. And the way Dr. Fain explained it, it was very consistent and clear, you know, as far as how it gets into our bodies and the filters and stuff that it does and how, if it's constantly coming through, you know, what it can cause. So
0: it's
1: very, very serious.
0: Various types of cancer. I mean, you know, this isn't just cancer. There's various types of cancer, right? And these are heavy metals. Mm-hmm. And for those people who don't know what heavy metals are radioactive materials. I just want people to understand radioactive materials. That's what's in this coal ash. I don't know how I teach environmental health and safety classes, right? And they talk about the use, one of the things we talk about constantly is the use of sulfur, right? And the presence of sulfur in gyp stacks and things like that, and in the presence of sulfur in this fly ash, it is so detrimental. It's very detrimental. And if you depend on putting food on the table by fishing, or if you fish just for sport, there's a reason why if you go over by the beach by the Tampa Electric Company plant, it says no swimming. Yet it's a recreational area. How does that work exactly, right? How does that work that you have enough? That doesn't fly. How does that work, right? That's not a recreation area. You took away the recreation. You can't fish. You can't swim. So what can you do? Just look at it.
1: You know, I
0: think... The signs are there. Walter Smith didn't make it up. It's right there. It's right there. And then they're not just saying it just to say it. They're saying it because they've done something to it. I don't know. I don't know what it's going to take for people to pick up the phone and text their dissatisfaction with this, with the continuation of this coal combustion plant. Stop it.
1: They need to read. That's what they need to do. They need to read. I mean, again, as I say to our listeners all the time, I learn something each time you have those events, each time we have this discussion, even on the air. And anything I'm not sure of what I do, I look it up. I start reading for myself. You know, as you're talking about the coal ash, as Dr. Fain is clarifying some of the things that, you know, can happen if it's inhaled, you know, I start reading it. So it's not you guys just taking our word for it, taking his word for it. Look it up for yourself. Contact the EPA. You know, and find out what coal ash can do to you. You may already have been affected and don't even realize it.
2: That part.
1: Okay.
0: Yeah,
1: and don't even realize it, you know. So these are things you have to be accountable for your own health. You have to be accountable for your own health.
0: Let me be clear about this point, because I don't think that people heard me before. Tampa Electric Company has had releases into the earth. In the groundwater, there have been groundwater releases on site and groundwater releases off site. They have had them. What we don't know is the extent of those groundwater releases. Folks, that is a question that needs to be answered. And the only people that can answer that is Tampa Electric.
1: That's it.
0: And you have yet to ask the question. Nobody's asked the question. And so, We need to know the extent, we need to know where, and they know it. They know it, and if they don't know it, they need to find it. And you need to demand it. But the only way you're going to do that is by having a town hall, a transparency town hall, right? They, didn't need to answer that question.
1: Well, Billy was going to say something.
0: And there's more questions than that.
2: Well, I think we need to put it to these people running for higher office in the state because, you know, I like the website Earth Justice. I think people should go there as well. They talk about what the EPA already acknowledged, that coal ash contains levels of arsenic and radiation that pose cancer risk. But they also point out that coal ash is disproportionately located in low-income communities and communities of color, which is a point that you have been making all along. And so if that doesn't wake people up, and, you know, we know that public pressure work, people power really works, especially in an election year. We have the Republican, the Uncle Tom Republican up there already talking about the data centers, how he's going to protect you from data centers. But he stands with the POTUS and the governor who wants to sell us all on data centers, which is going to raise your rates. So he's not really doing anything, but what politicians do is talk out both sides of their mouth. He's not fitting to do anything to go up against Capitol. And so this is when you need to get in his face. In all of their faces, David Jolly is also running on the Democratic side. He used to be a Republican. But the fact of the matter is during an election year, they're weaker. Mm-hmm. They need you. And so they're listening. And even the Republicans is talking about data centers. Come on. That's people power. That's pressure that came to bear on these guys. So keep up the pressure, Walter.
1: That's it.
0: You know, we're trying. And when we have people like Henry Fain to come on to our show to help to get this information out so that people will understand this is not a joke. This is serious. This is, we have questions, and there are questions that need to be asked and answered, and they've not, it's not happened. It's not, no one has called them to task to answer those questions.
1: We do
0: and
1: have.
0: I'm officially on this show, Walter Smith is officially saying to Tico, I am inviting you to come out to a town hall where we can ask you questions about these things. People deserve to know the answers.
1: I love
0: that.
1: That's
0: me saying
1: it. I love that, Walter. We do have a caller, and before we go to the caller, Dr. Fain, if you don't mind, again, please let everyone know how they can reach you.
3: Sure. They can reach me at 813-743-4383. Again, Dr. Henrietta Fain at 813-743-4383.
1: Is there a website?
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1: Okay. And what's the location?
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1: Okay, we are in the half hour mark of our second hour. Please give us a call at 813-239-9663. 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All right, Walter, mind if we take this first caller? This next caller? All right, good morning, caller. You're on the air.
4: Greetings. I'm honored to be the first caller. Makes me feel fantastic. And it's interesting that you brought up this topic about coal ash. I have friends in Detroit and near Detroit, and you already know from the Flint situation that if there's a community of color or poverty, the powerful in government and private industry will use that as a place to dump their huge mountains of coal ash, which blows everywhere and kills everything, and that's after they cut off the clean water to Flint and giving it instead to manufacture engines. And no one's ever gone to prison for that, even though the governor himself, the Republican governor, of course, was in on it. Now, the whole state of Florida is an environmental sacrifice zone for development and population growth. I live over here in Pinellas, as you know. The Gulf of Mexico, near shore, is biologically dead. It's even compared to 30, 40 years ago. It used to be millions of fish of all sizes and shapes, hundreds of dolphins and manatees, and thousands of birds. Now, you're lucky if you see a seagull. They've killed it, and they're going to keep on killing it. They have no respect for life at all. And I will leave you with this, and thanking you, as always, for one of the best shows anywhere on any media. Did you hear the part of Trump's crazy? Well, you didn't hear it. They cut out the most outrageous part of Trump's White House Correspondents' Dinner speech, but I've gotten the audio of it, and I'm going to play it for you right now.
1: I love you.
4: I'm going to play it for you right now, guys. It's very relevant. You know, I hear about these people, this Sunday Forum. What does that word mean? The Democrats invent the word forum. And who do they have on there? Just like with Ilhan Omar, who should self-deport, they have some guy named Mabley. And they got Walter Smith, and he should have stayed in the Matrix. And then the worst of all is Miss Annie. I'll tell you one thing. When Melania sees Miss Annie, she gets jealous and angry and wants to have more plastic surgery. So I'm telling all of you, we got to do something about this.
1: We appreciate you so much.
2: As he puts on his Trump 2028 hat.
0: Well done, sir. Well, we got a million of them calling in. Boy, that's a good word.
1: he's going to have us out there. I'm telling you, I love him. Okay, so Dr. Fay, I want to ask you another question. As we've listened to NPR, you, myself, and Mabili was talking about the fires and everything that's going on, right? Mm-hmm. I do know this. Like, when we have a big fire, they always tell people, especially in California and stuff, to cover it, put on a mask and all that, because you don't want to inhale that smoke and all that kind of stuff. That's kind of like similar to the coal ash, right?
3: It exactly is. And that's what it is. Your body, each area that filters through your body, whether or not be the initial thing through your nose, your skin, your blood vessels. There are so many filters in your body, and they all act the same way. Mm-hmm. They're all specific. They all have specific sizes that allows things to go through. And right. When you have the heavier particles that your body can't filter them, so they build up and they cause a blockage. It's just like pipes or anything else. Mm-hmm. You know, the larger the particle, the blockage, and then you're not able to get the nutrients, whether it's air or, you know, if the liquid nutrients, like we're talking about coal ash, also was groundwater issues. Those heavy metals, your body can't process, right? They can't filter it. They can't break down. It blocks things up. So therefore, and that's where your cancers and fibrosis and things like that happen. Mm-hmm.
1: It also spoke to some of the long-term effects. Again, as I stated, Mobility stated as well, these are some things that could be affecting you right now. You don't even know it. Because as I continue reading, the short-term effects is the coughing and wheezing and so forth, headaches, asthma. But then as it goes on long-term, that's where you're getting the bronchitis and
3: emphysema problem.
1: Emphysema, yeah. Mm-hmm. Emphysema, lung cancer. But now we're also talking, it can do kidney and liver damage as well.
3: Again, because that's the blockage, right? Mm-hmm. They're all filters. So when your filters, you don't change your air conditioning filter, which filters air, mm-hmm. you know, what happens? After it can work for a while, you know, and you can use that old filter and vacuum it out. But after a while, it blocks up and it'll start blocking things upstream.
1: Right.
3: And that's exactly, everything in your body is a certain type of filter that has certain sizes that elect through just so that you can get everything you need. It's the same thing. Your body is very efficient, and it has mechanisms in place that it can adjust, you know, within a certain amount of range. But once you push beyond a range, once our bodies get too old, just certain things, as you get older, your filters don't work as well anyway. Then you're doing these large particles that your body can't process. It's just part of what happens, you know?
1: You know, and Walter, you want to probably keep giving that number out on what they should text to. I do want to say this, though. I have learned throughout my lifetime so far, going on 60 years young, that your body, it will tell you. Like when we're little and our parents try to keep us away from certain things, the doctor will tell you, you know, when your child's first born, allow them to get used to the environment and stuff like that, because that's your body's supposed to heal itself in some areas. But if it's constantly being bombarded and stuff, you know, it doesn't. You know, and that's where we are right now. It's so many different toxins that's in our air already that's being polluted. It's so many things that we're involved in. If you're taking medication on top of that pollution, that makes it even worse. Is that, am I correct, Dr. Fang?
3: It all depends on what's going on. Again, everything affects your filters, right? Mm-hmm. And then when you come to medication, we play the 90% game in medicine, as whereas, you know, it's risk benefits, mm-hmm. you know, we have to weigh that. There's always side effects to medications, but we weigh with the person that you're thinking of prescribing with, the risk and benefit of that. Right. Is it better? Is it worth taking that chance? You know? Anything you're putting inside your body is a chemical, and it's going to affect the way that your body filters, absorbs certain things. It can allow things and it'll block things, but you want to make sure that it's more positive than negative. And prayerfully, hopefully we can be temporary, but that's only if you catch things early. Right. And then that's why paying attention, getting care at the appropriate times, trying to catch things early an ounce of prevention is worth a pound of cure.
1: I love that, yes. Now, believe it or not, guys, lotion, we don't think that we pay attention to some of the lotions that we use as well, but that also goes into our bodies because we're rubbing it into our skin. Mm-hmm. It took me years to get to this point to understand all this stuff because I had to realize I had to be responsible for myself, for my body. I can't keep saying, oh, they told me to do this, so I did it. Just because the doctor tell you to take the medication, I'm not saying don't take it. I'm saying ask why. Ask what the side effects are. Because if you don't ask, you won't know. And that's up to you. If you go to a pharmacist and you get a prescription filled, ask the question again. I asked about the silly stuff. I wanted to go get some magnesium mm-hmm. the other day, right? Because I'm trying to figure out still what's going on with my knee and everything. So I got me some magnesium oxide. I said, well, which one is best? I was asking him which would be the best one to take. And he was telling me it's different type of magnesiums, right? Mm-hmm. And he's like, well, what do you want it for? I said, for pain, inflammation, you know, and whatnot. So he told me to get the magnesium oxide, I think it is. I'll show it to you. And I'm like, okay, so I got it. So I read the bottle, and it said take one a day. Now, Mobilia, I'm crazy, because this is what I said. So can I take two, right?
2: You overdid it.
1: Yeah, I said, so can I take two of these, you know, because I wanted to affect real quick. He said, what does the bottle say? And he said, it says take one.
0: What does the bottle say?
2: Good answer.
1: Right. I'm like, okay. But that's how my mind works. I want immediate effect. So I'm like, I'm going to take two of these. So I've just been taking one. I'm going to take two of them because I wanted to take effect real quick because it still bothers me somewhat. And I'm trying to figure out what to do because I don't like taking medication. I'll do the vitamins. But again, that's just Miss Annie. My point is, you be accountable for your body. You ask these questions. That's why I was so happy Dr. Fain agreed to come on the show with us at least once a month. So if you have any questions, give us a call at 813-239-9663 or email mobiliadj@wmnf.org or you can text us 813-433-0885. Walter, unless you want to say something right now, we got another call on the air.
0: All right. Again, make sure you are sending your text, right? Text TECO to 69866. Please make sure you do that. If you're not doing that, please make sure you're doing it. You got to make sure that you're getting this information out to the to TGO board. We're getting this out to their board to make sure that they understand this cannot happen. We cannot keep allowing this type of thing to happen. Not on our watch. Right. This can't happen.
2: We're talking about high bills and safe drinking water as well.
1: That part.
0: drinking that water, part. High bills, the stuff you're walking in, the stuff your kids play in. This is not a joke.
1: And this keep in mind, they keep putting this in these low-income areas, you know. Mm-hmm. So pay attention to that. Just like when they first started putting up the cell phone lines and everything, that was done mainly in low-income areas because, believe me, that electricity and all that kind of stuff, it can be polluted as well as the water. So those issues are something you want to take in consideration when you hear about them building in your neighborhood, okay? So let's go ahead and take this call. I'm sorry, go ahead, Walter.
0: Text out 69866. Text TECO to 69866. Make sure you're doing that right away. Send that in and put in your information. In other words, tell them how you feel in touch. Tell them what's happening to you.
1: That's right.
0: As they're watching live right now on the Sunday Forum Facebook page, I'm telling people in the post-show discussion the same thing. Hang around for the post-show discussion, folks. We're going to talk a little more about this, but let's go catch these calls.
1: All right. Good morning, caller. You on the air?
5: Yes, Grand Rising. It's R-O-E-N-G. How you doing today?
1: All right, Grand Rising.
0: All right.
2: Morning.
5: Yes, sir. I'm on it, like you on it, I guess, and Just like to say, appreciate the discussion and everything. I have a question and I have an observation that's probably an application. I'll start with the observation that's an application because I think that what's going on in our society has been largely maybe an innate ability for us to get together and cooperate to create some safe spaces for yieldings, and that could be in, like, farming, agriculture. It could be in sports that we train, and we already have done this and are doing it. It's just been complicated by a lot of other stuff, you know, the tech wave and people going, following up on YouTube, trying to act like that's their reality, making it a reality, really. Mm-hmm. So I think the safe spaces can be created by us and maybe get the government on it if we need that, but I don't think we really need that. We got enough smart people, intelligent people within our community to do a lot of stuff. Teach them how to jar honey and make get the honeybees and anything. It's just, I see it. And we act like we can't see that part, but, you know, while we're not looking, they're doing all this maniacal stuff to us to discredit us and discard us. And I heard Walter say this. Why are they doing it? Why are they? Because they stole our birthright. They told you you were nothing. They told you you started from scratch and zero. And when you wake up, which is waking up in consciousness in Jesus, you know that that's not you. That's you're being described by somebody totally inconsiderate of you and your people and your culture, no matter how they play the tricks on us and no matter how whatever they do. Okay, that's just my take on it, and that's how I see it. The other thing was for the doctor, which is, could she expound on any knowledge about the parasitic invasion, the parasitic, what is, I'm going to call that stuff, because they've been putting that on us for a long time. You know, the government can meet with all the grease on it. They've been putting parasites in us for a while. And so it has been causing some mental and physical harm to us as a people and a culture because we didn't have any dynamics as a diet. We just accepted the Kentucky Fried Chicken right there on the corner, the church records I did, you know what I'm saying? And I had a whole bunch of ill, probably thoughts too and stuff based on that I did not recognize. I did not recognize those things. And it could have been, and my mom used to give us castor oil and Father John's. We don't give our kids anything because nobody believed in that. They got rid of all that stuff. And that was for cleaning out parasites in your liver and your kidneys, even as a kid. So, yeah, that's just like to drop that on the table because there's a lot of work to do. And the cover-up keep continuing. It's always a cover-up. Tupac said, when is it not a setup? That's why they got rid of him. You know, when is it not a setup? They set him up, and they still set you up, and they set us up against each other. All these divisions, I leave with this. I thought of this morning. We got all these divisions, all kind of religious organizations, all kind of fraternal, all kind of just everybody divided up, bro. That's why I kind of abstain. I joined. I've been in things. I have a part of stuff, but I don't even participate like that. I participate in my culture. I put back, give as much as I can from my atrium down deep inside of me, my spirit, and try to put back what's necessary in our society, which is needed. Not a whole bunch of mockery. Not a whole bunch of hypocritic talk and all this, because that's all they want to keep us on.
1: Well, I want Dr. Fain to kind of like touch base on what you're saying, because I'm with you. I remember the old school remedies, you know, that the moms used to use, the grandmas used to use to get, like I call it the worms, but like you said, the parasites out the body. They used to also say if a baby had worms, give them a little thing of beer too, believe it or not.
2: Well, we got a bunch of drunks now.
1: And you see a little worm coming out their butt. Well, that's true, I'm telling you. But Dr. Fain, what do you think about that?
6: Well, you know.
0: That's a terrible thought, Andy. That's a terrible thought.
6: But, well, you know, parasites themselves, they work by living on or inside another living organism, which is called the host. And how they get into that host, once they get into that host, they start stealing the nutrients. Mm. And that's what causes the harm, right? Because you need the nutrients are your basic things that you use for your metabolism, for everything to work. So that's how they cause the harm. Now, the ways that they can, how this fits into what we were talking about is the contaminated. It can be contaminated with water, they food or water or bug bites or skin contact. That's usually how the parasites get into the body. So
3: I think what he was talking about was focusing on like the water and contamination, and you know, say it's a government conspiracy.
1: Is that what he said. Yeah,
3: yeah.
2: Or just
3: yeah,
2: well, a conspiracy of not deregulating.
3: Yeah, especially in our communities, and that is something you know to consider. Like you were saying, most of these plants and things are put in low income communities.
1: They are. They absolutely are.
3: Yeah. So again, just be more position. Just make me think. Be more cognizant of when we start having certain types of things that look like malnutrition, to make sure we include parasites and that mm-hmm. type of thing in the differential, especially in persons that might live in an area where they're predisposed to that. So
1: absolutely. Thank you so much, Ron.
5: Okay, thank you. Have a blessed day.
1: You too.
5: Thank you.
0: Be cool, man.
5: As well.
3: Thank you.
1: All right.
5: Yeah, hey, this was for you, Sister Annie, because I know you heard this before. They sit out somewhere. You act like you got worms in you.
1: You can't sit still, huh? You can't sit still. Go sit down somewhere.
2: Well, ants in the pants.
1: Ants in the pants. There you go. Ants in the pants. All right, we got another caller. Good morning, caller. You on the air?
7: Hey, good morning. This is DeAndre. I cycle back around listening to the medical end of the show, and I'm actually quite curious because I've been doing this thing now for about the past month. And as I was explaining before, I'll be having nosebleeds that I have for years. I've had to have surgeries, this, that, the third. And I was mentioning, like, I learned to scrape my tongue, and I learned to include a little more, like, astringent medicine, I guess. Let's say peroxide. It is, you know, basically that with my hygiene regimen. What I've also been doing, which I'm a little scared of, but I wanted to kind of ask you about, this one thing, I also soak Q-tips in distilled water and peroxide, and I kind of go in my nostrils. It's hard to do. You got to do it slow. You might tear something off. I don't know, but I've had a lot of success. And when we're talking parasites, I've been struggling with my upper respiratory system forever. I mean, forever. So I found that, given that they use hydrogen peroxide even in mouthwash nowadays, so some amount should be safe. And with the neti pot, the advent of the neti pot, and using that too, by the way, in the process, not too much salt, I, you know, rinse my sinuses out and kind of scrub them now. And I haven't had to do it very much since I first did it, other than the general hygiene stuff I explained before, but I'm just curious, is that safe? it's long-winded, but is that safe? And thank you so much.
3: Mm-hmm. Well, you kind of got to be careful with hydrogen peroxide. You know, we'll use it on the initial cleansing of wounds to kind of get the bad stuff out, but continual use can kind of, it can be caustic, or it can be damaging to mucosal surfaces, such as the inside of your nose, and a constant use of a certain percentage in the mouth or things of that nature. It can erode your gums. So when you use it for, usually when you use it like we use it a one-time thing to clean things out, and then we just support the environment that we need. So a consistent use of peroxide inside your nose or something like that, it's probably not a good thing. You would probably want to do, if you're having certain types of problems in what we call in your upper respiratory system, from what sounds like what you're saying, it's nose, it's lungs. So I would, you know, it would be something where you might want to immunology, or you could start with primary care, where they can do certain types of tests to kind of see if it's something to do with like what we call your immunoglobulins. There are on your lining on your mucosal surfaces, you have little antibodies that are laying there, that hit things first and can kind of process things that you breathe before they can enter your tissues. And sometimes if that IgG, IgA are low, if your immunoglobulin levels are low, it can allow certain things to be able to get past where they would normally block. And you would be predisposed to certain things, upper respiratory, for example. So it might just be something where you speak to your primary care, ask a couple different questions, and see if we not need to dig down into why you're having a certain type of cluster of issues in a certain system. Because usually you just might need a little bit more digging to figure that out. you know, it could be an exposure to something that could have damaged the first their first line defense. But again, that would just need a little bit more information to kind of see what's going on there.
1: Yeah, I definitely, thank you for that question, Andre. But, yeah, definitely contact your primary care physician, go more into detail, let them know, you know, because sometimes, tell me, Dr. Fain, and again, this is just in my head on how I do stuff. Sometimes if we use, like you said, hydroperoxide is normally used to clean some. Mm-hmm. But if you use too much of it, that can cause more damage, right?
3: That's right.
1: I think that's what mostly anything as far as even with medication, all that kind of stuff. Because sometimes your body may get immune to it. It's not even working anymore because you've used it so much. But I would think something like that, especially going up your nose, that's going on. That's internal.
3: Yes. And you know, it's an issue. And then what it does is it triggers an inflammation response, and chronic inflammation, again, does that fibrosis thing on the tissue. So which means it makes it thicker, which means the things that's supposed to pass through it, it can't no more because now it's chronically in this inflamed state, and it's inflamed healing. So you're constantly breaking down, and that makes the skin in that part of your nose or that vessel thicker. And so things can't pass through as easy, which means you're not going to get the type of nutritions or things that are meant to pass through that area as easily. So those are the concerns when you're taking anything. Too much of a good thing is
1: not good. Not good. And well, Walter, you laughing, but I'm telling you that home remedy actually worked with my oldest daughter. I'm telling you, I saw a worm come out of her butt because I had to get her some of that beer one time.
5: Oh, Lord.
1: When she gave her
6: a little bit of beer,
1: and a worm came out of her butt. It did. So it's old school, but it did work. That's what I'm saying. Okay, I'm saying that. But
2: I'm glad there's nobody to tell my childhood stories.
1: I'm just saying.
5: I don't think I have anything to top that one, man.
1: I was like, okay. But it worked. That's all I can say to you. Now, I'm not sure I'm trying to turn nobody's kids into alcoholics. I'm just saying. She was a baby, and I told my mom what was going on. She said, give her a little swig of beer. And I gave it to her. And I saw the worm come out her butt. I was like, oh, my God. It worked. Okay. It worked. So, again, okay, but like with the fevers. My kids used to get a fever. I would give them a good bath, cut a piece of onion, and I would put it up under their feet with a sock and everything. And in the morning time, that fever was gone, and that onion was dried up. So those little bitty things, I'm telling you, it worked.
5: Now that one I've never done. I've heard of that one, but never done it.
1: Yeah.
5: Never done it.
1: So,
5: but I'll tell you what. I would not risk doing that with coal ash.
1: Well, no, I don't think so. It's not to work for stuff like that. No,
5: I'm just kidding. No, really, honestly, this is those are all things that I've now that one, the peroxide thing, definitely is something that I've seen people do. I've seen people use peroxide like small amounts for the teeth.
3: Mm-hmm.
5: For their teeth and their gums, and I've also seen them use it for
1: clean the ears, the
5: Q-tips
1: on the ears,
5: clean clothes, clean the ears.
3: Yeah, and it works, but everything is in moderation.
1: Right.
3: You know what I mean?
1: Right.
3: You use peroxide to get blood out of clothes. You have something white, you spill blood on it. Peroxide is going to take it out. You know that kind of stuff, especially if you do it right away. Ears, there is a formulation we do peroxide in the ear when you have a when you have a buildup of wax in your ear, you do a couple drops of peroxide, lay it with the ear up, let it sizzle for a while,
1: right.
3: Then you let it drain out, and it can break down that, you know, there's things. But you use it in moderation. So when you, but you do, that's something you do for a certain amount of time. You don't do it continuously, or else you can start damaging that tissue in there and damaging your eardrum. So it's not like it's, and then for your teeth, again, it's one of the things to help your teeth whiter and brighter. Again, well, now that they put it in toothpaste and things, it's probably a lower concentration, and that you can use that is safer for a daily, for more of a daily use. However, you know, if you use the regular concentrations that we use for like 3% or anything like that, you start using that every day, it can start doing some gum erosion when you just use it to gargle. But a lot of times people do use it when their teeth, if something's going on in their tooth and you do a little peroxide rinse, you know, a lot of the times, you know, it's not bad. You just got to know when to stop. That's the thing, you know.
5: Right.
3: Yeah.
5: Well, thank you very much. We appreciate that. It's now 9:55 in the a.m. this beautiful Sunday morning. And, you know, we want to make sure that we're putting this information out there for you folks. We want to thank Dr. Henry Fain again for being out here for us
3: thank you
5: this month.
0: And every other month, at the end of the month, you can hear her right here on the Sunday Forum.
1: That's right.
0: Giving the best medical advice you can possibly get. Make sure you go and visit her. Give us that information one more time, Doc.
3: Again, Dr. Direct Primary Care Services, located at 607 West Dr. Martin Luther King Jr. Boulevard, Suite 102. 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My phone number where I can be reached is area code 813-743-4383. 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
1: Thank you. Now, what we want to remind our listeners as well, that we know the voting is coming up for August 18th. That's the voting. What is my billing for
2: primary.
1: The judges? Mm-hmm. The primary. For the judges and everything as well. So please keep that in mind. Make sure you're checking and make sure your voting information is up to date so you don't have any issues. I think they've already passed. They passed the, what you call it, right? Really right, the early voting. That's already passed. Fine.
2: I think you can still, when early voting, that's for the general election, but also in the primary, I think you can early vote.
1: I think it's August 9th. Also, Walter, real quick, want to mention what Angie Nixon is out here doing for you guys. I don't know if you've seen all the stuff that she's doing on social media, but it's a whole lot right now. And remember, they was trying to get her on a charge because of her wanting to talk to DeSantis, and she was arrested. And whatnot, and they were trying to give her 2 years. I know that the case is ongoing, so I know they're supposed to be going to court. Her and her attorney, they had an interview out there. So just being supportive of that guy. If you have somebody that's out there actually fighting for you, you know, pay attention to that. Pay attention. That's that old school fighting we used to have. You know, that's what our ancestors did for us. They stood out there, they subjected themselves to being arrested. Some of them were beaten and so forth. So keep that in mind. Voting is important. It's your voice. All right, we have 3 minutes left. Walter, we got one call on the air. Do you want to take it?
0: Let's see, real quick. Go directly to your question, yeah. Please.
8: Yeah.
2: Yeah, you're on the air. Go ahead. Caller.
8: Yeah.
1: Good morning, caller.
8: Who's there?
1: I think we're going to be out of time. Okay, caller, you're going out of time. Yeah. Hello?
8: What?
1: Okay, caller, your line is disconnected.
8: So that was 5.7.
1: Address and everything. Make sure your information, everything is correct and up to date so we don't have any issues, because they're still trying to block us from doing it. They're still trying to do this ID thing, you know. So be vigilant and understand, make the choice by being informed on who you're choosing. So I'm going to say it again. Make your choice by being informed on who you're choosing that's going to speak up for you, because believe it or not, even voting for these judges is important too, because God forbid you may have to come before one in one day. You want to make sure you're picking the right one for that seat. Okay, so be very careful with that as well.
0: That's right. Folks, please make sure that you check everything with the Supervisor of Elections office right away. Mm-hmm. Start today. Do it now. Don't wait. Do it now. Please make sure to text TECO today, 69866. Text TECO now, 69866. We've got to bring down that Big Ben number 4 coal combustion plant, and we got to make sure that we're doing everything that we can to get these rates down. We cannot do it without you, and the only person that's going to do it for you is you.
1: That's it.
0: That's what it's going to take. We're going to talk again next week about more of this type of thing, to make sure that we understand what Big Ben number 4 really is and why it's so expensive. But it is costing us every time they burn it. Every time, every month, you pay a bill and you see that bill go up, you're paying. That's part of the reason why you're paying the time that your bill. And you need to understand why. And there are a bunch of other things as well. We're going to talk about it right here on the Sunday Forum. So make sure you tune in next week, or you check us out on Spotify. 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
0: All right. Join me for the Sunday Forum post-show discussion. It's going to be very short. But, hey, just make sure you join me. All right? Sunday Forum Facebook page. And as always, from my voice to the radio wave, to the hearts, to the minds, and the people, we love you. There's not a thing you can do about it right here on the Sunday Forum.
1: And we want to say blessings and prosperity to you. And Walter, we forgot to shout out again, Walter L. Jr., okay? We forgot to shout out. He had an awesome party this weekend. Thank you so much for the invite. It was wonderful.
2: WLS 3. Yes. And, of course, Post Martin Hootenanny is coming your way next here on WMNF Tampa.
9: In Washington, I'm Linda Kenyon. In Germany, authorities say there is mounting evidence to suggest that a vehicle that rammed into a crowd during Berlin Pride was an Islamist terror attack. As Esme Nicholson reports, at least one person is dead and 29 others are injured.
10: Speaking to journalists, Federal Interior Minister Alexander Dobrindt said the suspect, 21-year-old Abdul Balaut, was radicalized by and affiliated with the Islamist scene. The suspect drove a white van into a crowd of people on the edges of Berlin's Pride Parade shortly after 10 p.m. last night. Police cite witnesses who say they saw at least one man flee the vehicle. Federal Interior Minister Dobrindt says the man was believed to have been carrying a machete and several of the injured have stab wounds. The suspect is still at large and a manhunt is ongoing. Police warn that he may be armed. For NPR News, I'm Esme Nicholson in Munich.
9: More than 300,000 people have been evacuated in parts of Spain and France amid raging wildfires. NPR's Jean-Lise Duster says emergency crews are working to contain blazes in popular vacation sites, including France's Bordeaux region.
11: A fire near the popular tourist destination of Bordeaux was not contained as of Saturday night. The French government says it is trying to contain the fires with over 1,000 firefighters, military personnel, and security forces. The fires have also affected the Tour de France. Organizers say the route for the race's final stage was shortened because security and police for the event were reassigned to assist with the fires. In Spain, at least one person has died from the fires, according to local officials. At least 60,000 people have been evacuated, including from the Madrid area. Chandelise Duster, NPR News.
9: Dangerously hot weather is affecting millions of people across the central part of the U.S. this weekend. As NPR's Ava Pukach reports, these high temperatures can cause some serious health issues for some of the nation's most vulnerable people.
12: This heat dome stretches from Dallas to North Dakota and is expected to linger into the coming days. A heat dome occurs when strong atmospheric pressure acts like a lid, trapping hot air and humidity over a region for days or weeks at a time. It's in part due to climate change that's led to more heat waves and hotter nights. When the atmosphere retains more heat at night, the daytime temperature rises from a hotter baseline. The National Weather Service says high temperatures combined with high humidity can make conditions feel worse. It can also be dangerous. Children, the elderly, and people with medical conditions are most at risk of heat stroke. Ava Pukach, NPR News.
9: Temperatures in many areas are expected to push above 100 degrees. You're listening to NPR News in Washington. The number of people enrolled in the Federal Food Assistance Program, SNAP, has been falling since last July. That's when President Trump's huge tax and spending bill called the Big Beautiful Bill led to sweeping cuts and other changes. NPR's Juliana Kim reports.
13: SNAP participation dropped by over 4 million people from last July to this April. That's according to the left-leaning Center on Budget and Policy Priorities. It's been particularly drastic in Arizona, where 400,000 fewer people receive the food benefits. St. Mary's Food Bank, which operates across the state, is distributing more food than ever, according to its president, Milt Liu.
14: These kinds of increases can't be supported by just food banks.
13: The USDA says the decline in SNAP enrollment isn't representative of any one policy, but it does come as the program undergoes major changes from expanded work requirements to reduced federal funding. Juliana Kim, NPR News.
9: Police in Seattle are still looking for two men they say climbed over the glass wall of the city's iconic Space Needle, flipped over the edge, and then parachuted down from more than 600 feet off the ground. Authorities say the jumpers, who faced trespassing charges, purchased tickets and legally entered the Space Needle on Friday night. The popular attraction in Seattle has a round observation deck surrounded by high glass windows that are open to the sky above. Police say the two men put on helmets in a restroom, then ran to the glass window, climbed over to the other side, and jumped off. They presumably glided their way to a safe landing. I'm Linda Kenyon, NPR News in Washington.
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starting off Postmodern Hootenanny as usual. Some Bob Dylan. When the ship comes in. Hope your ship is coming in. Maybe it's already come in. That's great. I'm Ed Lehman. Glad to be with you on this beautiful Sunday here in FLA. Coming up in the first set, we've got new music from the Adam Ezra Group. Some music from the Washington Squares. And this one, just a few years old, her album will never turn back. The great Mavis Staples. She's got her eye on the prize. Right here on Postmodern Hootenanny.

Yeah, be positive. That's always a good idea. That's brand new from the Adam Ezra Group, the album Revelate, and I'm positive. I'm going to go with that. Head of that, the Washington Squares, the 90s band that was kind of the 90s version of Peter, Paul, and Mary, if you will, with You Can't Kill Me and Mavis Staples from her 2008 album, Never Turn Back, with Eyes on the Prize. This is Postmodern Hoot Nanny. I'm Ed Lehman. We got our eyes on the prize for some good music this morning and for some, you know, quirky stuff, maybe. Quirky's good sometimes. I'm going to say it's good right now. In the next set, it's all about women who necessarily, in traditional sense, don't behave well. And I always thought it was Eleanor Roosevelt that had that quote that well-behaved women rarely make history. But it was someone else. It was actually a senator, from what I understand, from Florida. So there you go. We're going to start off with Tammy Nielsen. She's an R&B singer.

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1: And the last set was inspired by a quote by Pulitzer Prize-winning historian Laura Thatcher Ulrich, who said, "Well-behaved women seldom make history." So we had maybe some examples of that. Joby Rico did the song Sweet. She doesn't feel like she's got to be, you know, the traditional sweet. And ahead of that, Carolina Chocolate Drops, covering that R&B hit, Hit 'Em Up Style. And Tammy Nielsen with Careless Woman. This is Postmodern Hootenanny. Hope your day's getting off to a good start here on a Sunday. I'm Ed Lehman. Coming up in the next set, we've got the New England group Parson Fields. We've got Katie Pruitt doing a cover of a Lucinda song. And some classic faces right here. Postmodern Hootenanny.

This New England group, Parsons Field. It's a new single from them, Kick Out the Lights. We heard from Katie Pruitt covering Lucinda Williams, Something About What Happens When We Talk. Started off with some classic Faces, Ooh La La. If I only knew then what I know now. Wisdom of the age comes, well, with the age, I guess. So, Postmodern Hootenanny, I'm Ed Lehman. Not feeling really wise, but hope you're enjoying the mix so far. We do the Americana, singer-songwriter, folk, et cetera. Coming up in the next set, from classic Van Morrison, The Lumineers, starting off then with Elin Jewell. She just really killed it at the Tropical Heat Wave with a cover of this CCR song, Green River, right here on Postmodern.

takes a boy to live, takes a man to pretend he was there. So then we grew a little and knew a lot.

some classic Bill Van Morrison. Not no Bill in there, just Van Morrison. Where did that come from? With off of his Moon Dance album with Caravan, the Lumineers with Flowers in Your Hair before that, and Evelyn Jewell with that splendid cover of CCR's Green River. This is Postmodern Houdini. I'm Ed Lehman, glad to be with you. I hope your day's getting off to a good start. Coming up in the next set, we've got some Bill Withers, The Little Willies featuring Nora Jones, and kind of a tearjerker song from Bonnie Raitt called Just Like That. It's a story of a woman who's lost her son, and she's visited by a stranger, and it turns out the stranger is the man who received her son's heart as a transplant and saved his life. So, yeah, I was kind of crying when I just stumbled across this the other day, and my son Grayson says, Dad, you're such a crybaby. Thanks, Grayson. Here's Bonnie Raitt, right here on Postmodern Hootenanny.

Doing a dive to the 70s there with Bill Withers. It's the song A Lovely Day. Little Willie's ahead of that with Roll On featuring Norah Jones on vocals and starting off with Bonnie Raitt, the title track from her album Just Like That, Things Can Change. That got me every time listening to that song. Wow. This is Postmodern Hootenanny. I'm Ed Lehman. Hoping your day's getting to a good start. Coming to the next set, we've got a couple new artists to introduce to you. Layla Diane, a group called Breakfield. But this artist you probably know about, Anais Mitchell. She's a member of Bonnie Light Horsemen and has done solo songs. We're going to hear from one of her solo albums. But she's also a writer for musicals, and her musical Hadestown won copious awards on Broadway. And out in the movie theaters, you can see a London cast filming of the actual show. And it's absolutely phenomenal. And so if you haven't seen Hadestown, well, you got a chance to see it in the cinema. Here's Anais Mitchell with Bright Star, right here on Postmodern Hootenanny.

Alayla Diane. She's from California. Singer-songwriter's got a new record out called Who's Keeping Time? And a song about her home state, California. Hit of that, a group called Breakfield, also a brand new release. Self-titled album, we heard Travel On from them. And Anais Mitchell performing Bright Star. And as I said, two thumbs up for the Hades Town. In the theaters right now, you get to see a stage production based in London. And it was just mesmerizing. This is Postmodern Hootenanny, mesmerizing ourselves here this morning. And hoping your day is getting off to a good start. Coming up in the next set, some Tom Paxton. And starting off with Sabine Miller. She's a Scottish singer-songwriter. And she's covering a song that Cy Conn wrote, that folk hero. And it's called What You Do With What You Got. Right here on Postmodern Hootenanny.

0: stay away from me.
1: New music from artist Alex Amen. Maybe it's pronounced Amen. I'm actually not sure. His album's called Son of Amen. S-U-N. Song called Peaches. It reminds me of that John Prine song. Eat a lot of peaches, you know. You know the one. Anyway, Tom Paxton ahead of that with Peace Will Come. And Siobhan Miller from her album Strata with the cover of that Cy Conn song. Great song. What you do with what you got. And that's what's important. This is Postmodern Hootenanny. I'm Ed Lehman. Glad to be here. And got another half hour to go. Spending you some Americana, folk, singer-songwriter, a couple other things here and there. And having a great time. Hope you are, too. Coming up in the next set, new Casey Musgraves, got some Todd Snyder, and classic Lucinda song right here on Postmodern Hootenanny.

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That's off of the brand new one from Casey Musgraves. Middle of Nowhere is the album. Rhinestoned, the name of the song. Todd Snyder ahead of that. He thinks he's an all right guy. I think he's all right, too. Lucinda Williams, going back to her classic 1980s album, self-titled Passionate Kisses. Mary Chapin Carpenter made a big hit out of that herself. But I like going back to the original. This is Postmodern Hoot Nanny. I'm Ed Lehman. Glad to be with you. We got NPR News coming up at the top of the hour, then the Acoustic Peace Club. We're going to bring you 2 hours of great folk and acoustic music starting at right after the NPR News. Yeah, that's how it works. Tom's getting ready here. He's in the house, and it's going to be a great show, of course. Coming up next, we're going to talk about kings, different kinds of kings, desirable ones, undesirable ones. And, well, we're going to start off with some Roger Miller. Why not? King of the Road, right here on Postmodern Hootenanny.

Closing out our kingly set there, Jesse Wells from his album last year called No Kings, the title track. Yeah, he doesn't want any kings. I'm on with that. Dave Album with King of California. And start off with Roger Miller, King of the Road. This is Postmodern Hootenanny. We got time for a couple more tunes. We'll squeeze them in. And then it'll be time for the NPR News, top of the hour, followed by the Acoustic Peace Club with Jeannie and Tom. They'll be focusing today on their programming with anti-war and human rights songs. So do stick around for that. That'll be great. Coming up in the last set here, looks like we got some Kathleen Edwards, Roseanne Cash from the album The List, which is a list her father created of essential songs that he felt she should know. And here's the folk song, 500 Miles, from Roseanne Cash. Right here on Postmodern Hootenanny.

0: Good afternoon, Jeannie.
1: Hello. Good afternoon, Tom. It's so good to be back.
0: Welcome back.
1: Oh, I'm very happy to be back and want to do a special thank you to Hank for coming in, Hank C., and also to Mr. Randy Wynn, who sat in for us
2: one week. Show.
1: And thank you so much. Randy always does a fantastic show, and it's always great to have him. So thank you very much for, and Tom, you went on vacations. I went on vacations.
0: I made it back just in time for last week.
1: Just in the nick of time. Well, thank you so much. And thanks to everybody who's listening. We have some great music planned today. We're going to speak to our mission today. We're playing songs about human rights and anti-war, and I think I heard you say on a previous week, so what's new, right? This is what we always play, and it's what we believe in, and I'm committed to it, and Tom, by virtue, is also committed to it. And
2: better to be committed to that than some other things.
1: Than the opposite. That's correct. We have some great songs pulled out. We have a couple of new songs. We have a couple from George Mann, who had recorded a CD of Psycon music. We'll hear that in the second hour, so thanks for tuning in, and stay tuned because we have some really great music planned for you today. If you want to email us, the email address is dj@wmnf.org. My name is Jeannie Holton, and here with Mr. Tom Elegant.

I got clothes on my back and shoes on my feet. A roof over my head and something to eat. My kids are all healthy and my folks are alive. You know, it's amazing, but sometimes I think I'll survive.

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It's unfair and unkind and unjust, and it's strange. We don't seem to learn, we can't seem to stop. I suppose some explosions might close up the shop, and you know, maybe that would be fine, because we would be off the hook, man. We resolved all the problems, never mind what it took, man, and it all would be over. Finito the end.

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0: And that's Grant Peoples. He's got a way with words, doesn't he? And this is the Acoustic Peace Club. My name is Jeannie Holton, and here with Mr. Tom Elegant, holding down the fort in such an admirable way.
1: So far, so good.
0: Glad that you are with us today. Really glad. Shout out to Nancy and Claude. And if you want to give us a shout out, DJ at WMNF.org is the best way to do that. We are playing songs to our mission today, which are the same songs we play pretty much every week and Hope It Takes, and that would be anti-war and also human rights songs. And so there we go. And we've got, I won't talk too much. I did get to see, speaking of Grant Peoples being up, I got to see Sarah Stovall in Asheville, and we went up and saw Passerine, and they were great. They put on a great, great concert up there, and so that was really fun. Got to see our friend Joanna Carpe, who did the painting in the lobby here at WMNF that we all love so much. So we're going to get back into some more music. This is Billy Bragg. Speaking of someone with a special way with words, he certainly is one of those. This is off the album City of Heroes, and it's the title cut.

0: Ellen Buxtel, what a great song that she wrote. And that's off of her album, Legacy of Love. And before that, City of Heroes, the title cut from Billy Bragg's album. And asking some important questions. The next set coming up is going to ask the same kinds of questions. And we are playing a set, not a set, an entire show of music for human rights and anti-war. And we hope that you're enjoying it. We have some new music coming up at the end of the show in the second hour. But these are songs that you're probably familiar with, and we hope that you're enjoying. It's 12:32. You're tuned to the Acoustic Peace Club on WMNF Tampa. My name's Jeannie Holton in here. Finally, I was up with the Bears in North Carolina, and now here I am in back in city life.
1: And we played a Bear song for you.
0: You did?
1: I don't know if you heard it.
0: I don't know if I did. I'll have to see if I could hear that. No, I did not hear that. Yeah, okay. But Chuck Brodsky would actually email us or text us, however he sent it, the videos of the Bears. He'll go, "Bear coming up the driveway," and we'd go run to the window, but we'd never actually saw the bear, but it made us afraid to go out because they're pretty big bears anyway. So always never dull moment. Saw some great music up there. We'll play some of that music next week on the show. Daryl Anger, Mike Marshall, old Tampa name who made it big internationally, and his wonderful wife. Great, great musicians. At Fiddle and Mando Week was the first week we were at the Swannanoa Gathering, which was an amazing event. Look it up if you can. It's just tons of great, great music, and we enjoyed a lot of it. So let's start off with the next set. This is Ben Harper asking some more questions from his Welcome to the Cruel World, and he's asking, how many miles must we march?

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1: 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My name is Jeannie Holton, and here with Mr. Tom Elegant. And we're playing songs to our mission, which are human rights and anti-war. We're going to get into more anti-war in the second hour. But basically, I like to play a lot of songs that encourage people to join together and resist, because that's what I'm all about. So I was resisting my entire life. My mom would attest to that. It's 12:44 here, and we'll be on the air until 2 o'clock, at which time the Sunday Semka is going to be coming on. And Tom, I'm trying to tell people what we've been playing, yes. But I'm in the wrong screen.
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1: WMNF.org. And the next set coming up is really for Dr. King, No Easy Walk to Freedom. And isn't that the truth? Right after that, Ann Feeney asks a more difficult question. Have you been to jail for justice? In which case, you might need Tom. And after that.
2: Not my field.
1: Not your field, because you're smart. Mr. King by Donna the Buffalo behind that. So we're going to have three for Dr. King coming up in this next set, starting off with No Easy Walk to Freedom.

0: Donna the Buffalo rocking in the weary land, and that's called Mr. King, simply. Not Dr. King, but Mr. King. I don't know why they did that, but I'm pretty sure they had a good reason. Before that, Ann Feeney, Have You Been to Jail for Justice, off the album entitled The Same, and started off with Peter, Paul, and Mary. Thanks for tuning in to the Acoustic Peace Club. My name is Jeannie Holton, in here with Mr. Tom Elegant. We'll be here until 2 o'clock, just over another hour, at which time the Sunday Simca comes on. Sunday's a great day of music here on WMNF, and we're so glad that you have tuned in. We're playing music for anti-war topics and human rights topics, and so we are going to start off the next set with Studs Terkel. Do you have anything that you want to
1: add? Actually, I think we're starting the next set with Iris DeMent.
0: We are?
1: Yeah.
0: Oh, well, I must have these out of order then.
1: Oh, okay, okay. Well, and then... Yeah, that's what I have. Iris DeMent and then Jim Page, Human Rights.
0: No, you got it mixed up there. I'm looking at the Spotify here on my phone. I've got my phone here. And so anyway, well, how about if you just turn it on? Because we got Jesse Wells starting off the next set, and according to this one. So, you know, okay. We move these songs all around. We play with them. So okay. Who the
1: heck
0: knows?
1: Here comes Jesse Wells.
0: Okay.

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1: Of any size or shape, whose citizens behave like naked apes and drop their litter where they please, just like we did when we swung from trees. But blessed be the nation, and blessed be the prize, when citizens of any shape or size can speak their mind for whatever reason without being jailed or accused of treason. Cursed be the nation without equal education, where good schools are something that we ration, where the wealthiest get the best that is able, and the poor are left with crumbs from the table. Blessed be the nation that keeps its waters clean, where an end to pollution is not just a dream, where factories don't blow poisonous smoke, and we can breathe the air without having to choke. Cursed be the nation where all play to win, and too much is made of color of the skin, where we do not see each other as sister and brother, but as being threats to each other. Blessed be the nation with health care for all, where there's a helping hand to those who fall, where compassion is in fashion every year, and people, not profits, is what we hold dear.

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1: Beautiful song by Eva Cassidy, Imagine, taken off the album by the same name. I think it might just be called Eva. Lost her way too soon. Beautiful, beautiful voice. And if you like her voice, you might want to check out her song Fields of Gold as well. She does a beautiful job with that song, Fields of Gold. It's not actually, she didn't write it, but of course. Like Imagine does a great interpretation. You are tuned to the Acoustic Peace Club on WMNF Tampa. There's so many people I want to do a shout out to Nancy and to Paula. Thank you for listening, and thank you for being there. We love having you with us. And Emily, if you're out there, I just came from seeing Emily in Atlanta. We're going to start off the next set with, of course, my favorite group. You'll know they've got a documentary coming out, and they've been fundraising, and they went way over their limit for fundraising. I can hardly wait to see the documentary. It shouldn't be too long. Emma's Revolution. This is from their album Roots, Rock, and Revolution called Keep On Moving Forward.

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1: I love Flea. He's so much fun, and he has created so many fun events for us over the years here at WMNF. Thank you, Flea, for doing that. And we are going to start off the next set. This whole next set is all about war. Isn't that exciting? And if you don't hear enough about war, we're going to play a little twist on that, because we don't want no more war. This is going to be Playing for Change, Songs Around the World, war/No More Trouble.

John McCutcheon, the greatest story never told, not in my name. Next up, we've got Iris DeMent, How Long, off her album Working on a World, Jim Page, Human Rights, and Woody's Landlord, revisited by Tim Grimm. That's the next set here on the Acoustic Peace Club on WMNF Tampa.

When the president's a preacher, his brother is a drunk, and the high secretary is a flying monk. When Uncle Sam is Jesus Christ, selling imitation salvation highly overpriced. When they go in and do it on the UN floor, I'm surprised everybody doesn't head for the door. Human rights, alright, everybody gonna see the light tonight.

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I don't know who those humans might be, but I got a funny feeling that they sure ain't me. I'll let you in on a little surprise, and no rights around here, human or otherwise. Human rights. All right, everybody gonna see the

Woody's Landlord, revisited by Tim Grimm. I had never paid attention to this, some of those lyrics. And Jim Page before that, Human Rights. We're going on to the next set with Bob Dylan. This is License to Kill. This was a request just a little while back. Hopefully that person's listening now. And Old Crow Medicine Show. We're winding down the show here on the Acoustic Peace Club on WMNF Tampa.

Old Crow Medicine Show, Big Iron World is the name of their album. I hear them all. And this is closing out our Sunday version of the Acoustic Peace Club. We're here every Sundays from noon to two, and we're really glad that you're here with us. Going to play an artist. He's not brand new, but he's kind of new. He's been recording songs of Cy Khan, and they have just, in June, released an album called Mayday. And heaven knows that's the case, right? And we're going to play a couple of songs from that album. First of all, we're going to start off with Hard Times, and then we're going to hear One Voice if we can get to it. Trying to get a few more songs in before the end of the show. It's 1:52, and you are tuned to the Acoustic Peace Club on WMNF Tampa. This is George Mann, Hard Times.

0: Okay, that was... See if I can get this to the next track. It's a little tricky. This is going to be one voice.
1: It sounded like you said

And that was the Maxwell Street Klezmer Band. Shalom. Welcome to the Sunday Simcha. I'm Joy Katzen-Guthrie. This is July 26th, the 12th day of the Hebrew month of Av. And throughout July, I am honoring America's 250th year of independence with celebrations of music of America, selections from the Yiddish catalog, from the Great American Popular Songbook, from the liturgical American songbook that I've played over the past several weeks. And today, the American Klezmer Revival. This is a musical movement that began in the late 1970s. It inspired a worldwide revival of klezmer music that is still flourishing. And I open with a congratulatory medley in honor of America's 250th. It's called Mazel Tov Dances, from one of the foremost klezmer revival ensembles, Chicago's Maxwell Street Klezmer Band, founded in 1983 and still actively concertizing in its 43rd year. So I have the joy of sharing with you some of America's finest klezmer ensembles. And I continue with one of the world's foremost klezmer violinists and founder of the Klezmatics, Alicia Svegals. Her intent through the study with renowned klezmer violinist Leon Schwartz and through her worldwide travels and instruction of hundreds of students has been to revive the style and the technique of the klezmer violin tradition that largely disappeared after the pogroms and the Holocaust. Her playing style combines an old world and a contemporary technique. Here she is, Alicia Svegals, from her most recent CD, Fiddle of Fire. And this is Alicia's Patschtanz, Alicia's Slap Dance.

You get a line and I'll get a pole, honey. You get a line and I'll get a pole, babe. You get a line and I'll get a pole. Let's go fishing in the crawdad hole, honey. Baby mine. Oh, you get a line.

The Bessarabish Bulgar, a lively folk dance from the region of Bessarabia. The prolific pioneering klezmer revival violinist Yeo Strum and his New York and San Diego-based ensemble Hopstrummy, founded in 1982. Yeo Strum also leads the band's Miros, and he composes klezmer and Balkan-influenced compositions for record, concert, theater. He's a gifted photographer, author, and documentary filmmaker. We also heard Khazanet Tanz before that, Wedding Dance, the 1989 debut album of the progressive New York-based global roots klezmer band, the Klezmatics, and the album's title, which was the AIDS activist slogan, Schweigen equals Tod, silence equals death, reflects the political and social activism of the Klezmatics. Their reinvention of the music was not just a nostalgic exercise. It was really to save this music. They believed that to remain silent in the face of injustice or to allow the Yiddish language to disappear would be a form of surrender. And this is a band that is still deeply devoted to activism. We heard the California-based klezmer rock band called Mostly Kosher before that. Also, in its words, radically reconstructing Jewish and American cultural music through a meld of klezmer, rock, jazz, folk, and Latin, and employing themes of social justice, human dignity, and mutual understanding. Mostly Kosher was founded in LA in 2010 and also serves as teaching artist for Urban Voices Project that includes prisons, community clinics, shelters. And we heard their hipster hoedown called Crawdad Bulgar, in which they merged the American Crawdad song with the klezmer anthem Reb Davidl, which blends, in their words, redneck and rabbi. And the set opened with the Klezmatics founder and world-renowned violinist Alicia Svegals. From her 2024 CD, Fiddle of Fire, with Alicia's Pots Dance, Alicia Slap Dance. I'm Joy Katzen-Guthrie here on WMNF listener-supported community radio Sunday Simcha, and I'm celebrating Jewish Voices of America throughout this month of independence. Today, a tribute to the American Klezmer Revival, and here is the Boston-based Klezmer Conservatory Band. They are among the Klezmer Revival's most significant ensembles for over 45 years. This is Dimech Tonem Gayen. The in-laws are coming.

0: Wonderful, Sid. Thank you for your kind remarks that I'm hearing by phone and by text. We are celebrating Jewish Voices of America throughout the month of July. This is the Sunday Simcha in our 46th continuous year on WMNF Community Radio, 88.5 FM Tampa, and globally at WMNF.org. And today featuring a tribute to the American Klezmer Revival. I'm Joy Katzen-Guthrie. And we heard the Brooklyn-based clarinetist Andy Statman with his Klezmer Orchestra. Of course, he leads his Klezmer Trio as well. We heard the orchestra there with the tune In America. Statman credits his virtuosity in mandolin, sax, and clarinet to the old world masters who served as his mentors. And his study of klezmer began in the 1970s with the legendary clarinetist Dave Terrace. Before that, we heard the Northern California-based Freilichmaker Klezmer String Band. They were founded in 1995, melding Yiddish, Ladino, Hebrew music with bluegrass, Celtic, and Roma. And the clawhammer banjo is one of the klezmer instruments in that ensemble. The tune we heard was Freilichs von L.A., merry tunes or joyous tunes from L.A. And the set opened with Dimechatonim Gayen, The In-Laws Are Coming, the Boston-based Klezmer Conservatory Band. We'll continue with Metropolitan Klezmer in a moment.
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1: 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Chuck Prophet is one of the coolest cats around.
0: Having lots and lots of fun with this klezmer music, continuing now with Metropolitan Klezmer. This is a New York ensemble founded in 1994. They have an eclectic repertoire of Yiddish klezmer, American, and world music that mixes both traditional and modern instruments and arrangements. This is their exuberant arrangement. I love it. It's one of my favorites, titled Guys and Dolls and Bagels.

Mike Eisenstadt hosted this program for 2 decades until his death in 2005, after which his Mike Eisenstadt band and this program were taken over by his gifted colleague, Kevin Fry, who hosted the Sunday Simcha for 11 years until his passing at the end of 2016. Their music lit up the lives of all who knew and loved them. I was blessed to be able to play with both of them, the joyful trumpet of Kevin Fry, the soaring clarinet of Mike Eisenstadt, also the guitar picking of Tony King, which was fabulous, and the keyboard work of Bonnie Lefkoff. It was truly a joy to hear and to work with them. That was from the band's 2004 CD titled Chazak, Strength. And we heard the 1923 Yiddish theater classic, Yossel Yossel. That's an affectionate name for Yosef or Joseph. It would be akin to saying Joey Joey, Yossel Yossel. And the set opened with the Metropolitan Klezmer from the live CD called Traveling Show. Guys and Dolls and Bagels was the name of the track. We heard Adelaide's Cajones, her lament, and I think it's called Mele Mazel, Lady Luck, Luck Be a Lady, of course. I continue with an eclectic klezmer set that features four more virtuosic American klezmer ensembles, including the Klezmorim, the Kabbalas, Varetsky Pass, and first, this is Golem, the New York City-based klezmer punk sextet that was founded in the year 2000. This is a tune that is inspired by the traditional folk dance styles of the Eastern European region of Bukovina, and the track is called Bukovinsky.

another fun set, the Klezmorm, founded in Berkeley, California, 1975. This was the world's first klezmer band. They are credited with inspiring the global klezmer renaissance from the 70s and the 80s. And Klezmorim literally means musicians. Klezmer means musician. And they sought to recreate many of the lost sounds of the pre-recorded era of klezmer bands. With spontaneity, rowdiness, humor, they drew a worldwide following. We heard Fiddle Volach, violin melody from their 1977 album East Side Wedding. And the alternative klezmer quartet of the 90s called the Kabbalas preceded that. They were from the Quad Cities metropolitan region, and their often humorous music was called Polkadelic Klezmer. You heard an example of it. It melded klezmer with Jewish folk song, Israeli pop polka, and a variety of pop music genres. We heard Photograph of Anne Rachel doing the cha-cha at Cousin Ira's bar mitzvah circa 1963. That was from their 1999 CD called Time Tunnel. And the San Francisco klezmer trio Voretsky Pass, we heard before that. They are an interesting ensemble that features a mix of Jewish, Romanian, Turkish, Moldavian, Bessarabian, and Polish influences. That was from their debut CD of 2004. We heard Stanislav Volgar, the Bulgar dance from the city of Stanislav, and the set opened with Bukovinsky, a folk dance inspired by the region of Bukovina. It was presented by the klezmer punk sextet Golem. Here on commercial-free, listener-supported community radio WMNF, we are the Sunday Simcha, and I've been celebrating the month of independence and our 250th year of independence with Jewish Voices of America. I hope you've loved this tribute to the American Klezmer Revival. It's been lots of fun for me to hear this music. You are always welcome to send me requests, comments, suggestions, community information. I'm glad to share anything you would like. Within reason, and the email is sundaysimcha@gmail.com. sundaysimcha@gmail.com, or via our Sunday Simcha Facebook page. I'm Joy Katzen-Guthrie. It has been and always is a joy, literally and figuratively, bringing you the Sunday Simcha. Mangel Griff with your host Harry is up next after NPR News. I'm leaving you with one of the Klezmer Revival's early supergroups, Brave Old World, which was founded in 1989. It was a first prize winner at the International Klezmer Festival of Sfat, Israel. And this is from their 1993 CD called Beyond the Pale. This is Oy the Dreidlach, spinning the 20th century.

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2: Live from NPR News in Washington, I'm Nora Rahm. German authorities say the suspect who drove a vehicle into a crowd near Berlin's annual Pride event is dead after shots were fired during a confrontation. Esme Nicholson reports.
3: Police shot and killed 21-year-old Abdul Balaut in a garden allotment on the outskirts of Berlin on Sunday evening. Prosecutors say evidence was mounting to suggest the incident, which killed one and injured at least 29 others, was an Islamist terror attack. Balaut, a German national with Lebanese heritage, attempted to join Islamic State group on a trip to Lebanon last year. In May, a court in Berlin convicted Balaut of preparing a serious act of violence and handed down a suspended sentence. He had been released while prosecutors appealed. For NPR News, I'm Esme Nicholson in Munich.
2: Syria's new government says it wants peace with Israel, but its foreign minister reiterated Israel must withdraw from Syrian territory it seized. NPR's Emily Fang has more.
4: In an interview with Al Jazeera, Syria's leader Ahmed al-Sharaa said he wanted a security agreement with Israel and that Damascus was, quote, avoiding confrontation with Israel as well as in Lebanon. U.S. President Trump has called on Syria to intervene in Lebanon against the militant group Hezbollah. Syria's former regime was toppled in late 2024. It was staunchly anti-Israel, but now Syria's new leaders have indicated a willingness to talk with Israel. Yet political will in Syria to forge ties with Israel is now muted because Israel continues to occupy Syrian villages, land, and the peak of a strategic mountain, territory it seized from Syria back in 2024. Emily Fang, NPR News, Tel Aviv.
2: Ukrainian President Volodymyr Zelensky says his forces bombed a ship in the Caspian Sea between Russia and Iran. He said it was transporting military cargo in cooperation with Iran. Iran condemned the attack, saying it was a commercial vessel and one sailor was killed. It's now 100 days until the midterm elections. Democrats in Maine have officially selected former state Senate president and logger Troy Jackson as their new candidate for U.S. Senate. NPR's Elena Moore reports.
5: Nearly 600 Maine Democrats serving as delegates participated in the nominating convention. It wasn't close. Jackson won all but five votes. It was an expected victory, given nearly all of Jackson's primary rivals dropped out before the convention. So in a speech after securing the nomination, Jackson looked forward, laying out his vision for the campaign, one rooted in economic populism.
6: If you believe that Maine deserves a senator who will fight like hell for working class people, will stand with us.
5: He goes on to face longtime Republican incumbent Susan Collins this fall in a race that may determine which party controls the Senate. Elena Moore, NPR News, Bangor, Maine.
2: This is NPR News in Washington. The Education Department is reversing a civil rights policy dating back to the Obama and Biden administrations. NPR's Corey Turner reports.
7: The policy, called disparate impact, was previously used to tell the nation's schools that an action may be considered discriminatory even if there's no intent to discriminate. For example, classroom discipline. Schools were warned that if your data shows students of color were being suspended or expelled at unusually high rates, whether it's intentional or not, you could be investigated. The Trump administration announced it's dropping disparate impact. Assistant Secretary for Civil Rights Kimberly Ritchie said, quote, schools will be empowered to address classroom issues without fearing the federal government will weaponize anti-discrimination laws. Meanwhile, 60 civil rights and education organizations jointly condemned the move. Corey Turner, NPR News.
2: Typhoon Noel made landfall in southern China this morning with heavy rain and gale force winds. The storm forced the relocation of more than 700,000 people. Authorities say to expect rain for the next few days as it moves inland, and residents should be on alert for flash floods. Noel passed within 50 miles of neighboring Hong Kong, disrupting air travel. UNESCO today designated the Normandy D-Day beaches in northern France as a protected World Heritage Site. The UN organization said the beaches formed an exceptional cultural landscape, shaped by the events of 1944. The committee meeting in South Korea also added Mount Olympus in Greece to the list. I'm Nora Rahm, NPR News in Washington.
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11: 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I'm Hare Krishna, and you are listening to The Mango Groove here on 88.5 WMNF Tampa, Sarasota, St. Petersburg, and worldwide at WMNF.org. Whether you're tuning in while driving around on this beautiful Sunday afternoon, chilling at home on the couch, or just putting your headphones on to escape the world for a little while, I'm really, really overjoyed that you're here today with me. I'd like for us to take a bit of a detour today. And while I've been focusing a lot on indie music and independent artists, as well as like focusing on some more movie sounds, I really want us to take a look more at the regional and folk scenes, especially as we dig into how these folk elements have influenced these independent artists as well. What I'd like to start us off today with is an incredibly earthy and acoustic, heavily driven by rhythm setlist. It's been amazing to watch our young indie artists across the subcontinent are looking backwards in order to take their next step forward. They're actively preserving tribal folklore, local dialects, and traditional folk instruments, and doing it by blending them seamlessly with modern Western singer-songwriter styles. We're going to be kicking things off today by traveling to the northeast part of India with a track called Shayad by Taba Chauke. Taba is a phenomenal singer and songwriter who comes from the Nyeshi tribe of Arunachal Pradesh. His music is deeply inspired by tribal folklore, the sounds of nature, and his own personal journey. And you'll hear that connection to the earth in his incredibly intricate, fast-paced fingers. He effortlessly switches between Hindi, English, and his native Nyeshi. And his sound is literally like a breath of fresh mountain air. I think it's really the perfect track to just clear your head and get you into the mood today. And after that, we're going to head all the way down south towards Bangalore to check in with the legendary indie folk rock band Swaratma, playing their track Pyasi. Swaratma has been in the indie game for a really long time, and they have this brilliant, beautiful way of blending poignant socio-political storytelling with energetic Indian folk, blues, and reggae, of all things. They bring so much color and life to everything that they touch. So get comfortable, settle in, and let the acoustic rhythm take over. Here is Shayad by Taba Chauke, followed by Swaratma with Pyasi.

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We just heard the beautiful song Biasi by Swar Atma, and what a beautiful, beautiful rendition. It really is just such an atmospheric feeling I think it brings over you. Up next, I'd like for us to listen to a couple more songs that are inspired by regional folk, meaning the global acoustic realm. Up next, we're going to listen to Tokari by Papo. It's a beautiful, beautiful song, a gorgeous earthy showcase of Assamese folk instruments driven by a warm modern acoustic groove. And we've listened to Papo a few times here on the show. I really want to let the music speak for itself, but this is in collaboration with Coke Studios, who have done many, many collaborations across all of South Asia, as well as across Europe as well. And after that, we're going to listen to the much more electronic vibe, bridging that gap as to what we're going to get into later in the show as well, with a track called Gulabo by Sanjit Hegde. We've listened to him a few times on the show too, being an absolute vocal masterpiece, hailing from Bangalore. What makes this track and his singing so captivating is Sanjit's background. He has this extensive, rigorous classical Indian vocal training, but instead of just sticking to his traditional classic performances, he takes those complex vocal runs, intricate melodies, and effortlessly layers them over distinctly modern, funky, bass-heavy pop beats. It's, I think, a perfect midpoint between the ancient vocal traditions of India and a futuristic pop production of the world. Let's turn the tempo up and keep this groove going. Here is Papo with Tokari, followed by Sanjit Hegde.

That was the funky genre-bending sound of Sanjit Hegde with Gulabo. And you can really hear how he seamlessly bridges that gap between the old world and the new, especially with the way that he has guitar work that feels reminiscent of Ed Sheeran, or especially like Justin Bieber back in like 2014, 2015, as well as that more ethereal sort of ambient soundscape sound that's become a lot more popular and a lot of easy listening these days. And if you have any thoughts, comments, or suggestions about the show so far, any requests as well, please feel free to call 813-239-9663. You can also send an email to dj@wmnf.org, or you can text 813-433-0885. Again, with any thoughts, comments, or suggestions about today's show. Now, as we're drifting into a much more hypnotic, atmospheric, electronic space even, I'd like for us to explore a movement that I like to call the classical matrix. For a long time, when people talked about Indian fusion music, it usually meant something pretty predictable. Maybe having someone play a sitar alongside a standard acoustic guitar, or throwing some tabla beats under a mainstream pop song. But the new generation of independent producers is doing something completely different. What you're about to hear is the true cutting edge of evolution in fusion. Today, it means taking thousands of years of deeply complex classical Indian music theory, ancient ragas, mathematical rhythms, intense vocal runs, and crashing them directly into modern club culture and modular synthesizers. First up in this electronic block is a track called Asakura by the incredibly talented Sai Abhyankar. This song has rightfully become a massive modern hit over the last little while. Sai takes deeply traditional Carnatic vocal elements and classical South Indian percussion rhythms, but instead of keeping them acoustic, he weaves them into this lush, ambient, and heavy electronic soundscape. The production on this track is so vast and immersive that it genuinely feels like you're stepping into a different dimension. It respects the classical roots while pushing them entirely into the future. We're going to pair that with an absolute masterclass in modern Indian synth pop. Following Asakura, we'll listen to Bechaini by the brilliant producer OAFF, featuring the vocals of Adarsh Gaurav. The word Bechaini translates to a sense of restlessness or anxiety, and the production perfectly captures that beautiful, nervous energy. The vocal performance here is incredibly delicate and emotive, just effortlessly floating over a pulsing, exciting electronic beat that slowly builds up the tension until the very end. You're going to want to turn up the volume for these next two. Step into the matrix with me. Here is Asakura, followed immediately by Bechaini.

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And I hope you're loving these electronic textures here as we listen to the gorgeous pulsing tension that was Bay Chiny. And I think it's going to perfectly set the mood for where we're going to be traveling to next. We're going to keep along with these heavy electronic beats, but we're going to bring in two indie artists who have completely radically redefined what Indian dance music sounds like. If those last few songs were all about ambient cinematic electronic soundscapes, so to speak, these next few are going to be taking us straight into the underground club scene. But this isn't your standard run-of-the-mill house music. It's very specific, uniquely South Asian. It's what I like to call the time travelers in a club. First up, we're going to have a track by Jago, the incredibly innovative producer, Lifafa. When you hit play on a Lifafa track, it's a trip. He does something that logically shouldn't work, but the execution is genius. He brings this vintage 1960-esque Bollywood baritone voice, the exact kind of booming dramatic vocal you'd expect to hear on an old crackling vinyl record, and he drops it directly on top of this driving, relentless hypnotic techno beat. It sounds like an old soul from a golden era of a Hindi cinema somehow got trapped inside this futuristic cyberpunk underground nightclub in New Delhi. It's moody, it's dark, but undeniably cool. Following that, we're gonna flip the script one more time and raise the tempo with the undisputed king of the specific indie electronic crossover sound. We're gonna listen to Liggy by Ritviz. Over the last few years, Ritviz basically created his own genre. He carved out this massive lane in the independent scene by taking deeply traditional Hindustani classical vocal runs, which he's very well trained in, and fusing them with unbelievably catchy, bouncy, and upbeat electronic bass drops. Whereas Lifafa is dark and hypnotic, Ritviz is pure, unfiltered sunshine. Liggy is euphoric, packed with this infectious, almost childlike energy, and is pretty much impossible to sit still when it comes through the speakers. So, whether you're dancing in your kitchen or just nodding your head along in the car, let the bass take over. Here's the time-bending sound of Lifafa with Jago, going straight into the massive, high energy of Ritviz with Liggy.

You're listening to the Mango Groove here. That was the infectious, bouncy energy of Ritviz with Liggy, following the eclectic and somewhat haunting and open sound of Lifafa with Jago. As we head towards the final stretch of today's show here, I'd like to switch gears once more. We're going to move away from the club and step into something more sophisticated, a little brassy, and impossibly cool. When people think of the Indian indie music scene, they may jump immediately to acoustic folk or electronic fusion, but there's this massive, beautifully rich wave of jazz, neo-soul, and alt-pop that's also sweeping the subcontinent right now. From the dimly lit jazz bars of Bangalore to the alt-rock stages of Chennai, this is the sound of a completely new generation writing their own musical rules, blending complex bass lines with ease. To kick off this ridiculously cool neo-soul vibe, we're going to head to Bangalore and head here from the city's premier jazz and hip-hop collective. This is a track called Ya by the Till Apes, and it features the incredible rapper Hanuman Kind. If you want to talk about musical sophistication, this song is it. It features riveting, complex piano arrangement that effortlessly layers with smooth, rhythmic neo-soul grooves. It feels like you're sitting in a velvet booth at a very exclusive underground lounge. Right after that, we travel over to Chennai to hear from a band that I've fallen in love with. This is Moonchild by the F-16s. They have this unique reputation for creating alt-pop that is disguised as rock and roll. This specific track is breezy, a little melancholic, and features this laid-back rhythm that just oozes style. It's the perfect soundtrack for a late-night drive when the roads are completely empty and you've got the windows rolled down a bit to let in the air. So lean back and embrace the groove and be prepared, because I'd like for this to also be a sort of kickstart for new things that are going to be coming up next week as August starts to roll around. So be prepared for that as well. Anyways, here is Ya by the Till Apes, followed by Moonchild.

We're nearing the end of our show, and as we're reaching our last segment and we only have a little bit of time, I'd like for us to take a look at musical sophistication and an epic scale of the modern indie scene in India. I'd like to bring out the big guns and end things on a much more massive note. This next track that we're going to be able to hear only a few minutes of, unfortunately, is Endavo by the incredibly brilliant Jove Kurian. This deeply soulful, progressive Malayalam indie track takes its time to really pull you in. It opens with smooth, jazz-like vocals almost, and feels very intimate and quiet, but as the song grows, it builds masterfully, laying on instrument after instrument until it opens up completely into this rich, heavy groove. It's the kind of song that I think really demands your attention and showcases just how dynamic and theatrical even regional indie can be. But as we're nearing out of time, I just want to say thank you for the lovely comments. Thank you for being here. Make sure to stick around after NPR News to hear the Righteous Rockers Experience only here on 88.5 with our lovely DJ Wayne. But as always, I'm Hare Krishna. You are listening to The Mango Groove here on 88.5 WMNF Tampa. And I will see you next week. This is Endavo with Jove Kurian.

0: Tampa Bay, Tampa Bay. You heard the sound off and you know what time it is. It's time for the Righteous Rockers. We are sounding off because we're about to just launch this right off. Yeah, it's the reggae train, the Righteous Rockers train. And you are strapped in and we're about to have a wonderful show. It's Sunday and we say Sunday is... Sunday is...
1: Fun day.
0: All right. You heard that voice, so you know I'm not riding alone today. Yeah, my lady Sasha in the house, and we have a very exciting show for you. You know, as we are going closer to August, we are kind of getting ready for the month. We are so much celebration and festivity is around the culture and of the country that has impacted the world so much that you love and why you are part of this movement that we have here called Righteous Rockers Movement. Jamaica, yeah, Jamaica, don't big people know. Senior citizen 64. Yes. Is that senior citizen? I think so.
1: Yes, you can qualify for, what's it called?
0: AAA and all them things. So Jamaica, we say we are big people now. And so, you know, we are, our little island is now stepping into Independence and Emancipation Month. Also, my birth month, can I inject that?
1: Oh, wow.
0: Yeah. So I'm a part of the celebration. But people out there, all my August people, want to get ready for the celebration. It's going to be a bangarang. We call it bangarang. Don't try to ask me what that means, but it means it's going to be a massive extravaganza, a celebration for the month of August. But we're not there yet, you know. Can you tell that DJ Wayne's a little excited? Just a smizzle.
1: Just a tiny bit.
0: A tiny smizzle. Yeah, as my kids would say, it's a smizzle, Dad. Yeah, so, you know, but we are excited. And I thank you for being a part of this. You are the exciting part that keeps us showing up every week, knowing that you're out there and you're enjoying yourself with this Conscious Rock. Because guess what? We got some more tickets to give away again this week for the Whaler Show that's coming in town. Stick and stay. You're going to hear more about that. I also have a special guest that's coming in after 5 in the second hour. Jabirak is gonna introduce her album, and kind of we talk a little bit about that. That's a brand new one from DZL Records. The man himself, Mr. Dizzle, at the control, and one of his artists fresh off the block, first album ever. And guess what? We're gonna drop it right here on the station that is all about culture, where culture and community collide. Yeah, man. WMNF 88.5 Righteous Rockers. And guess what? We fasten your seatbelt. We are about to take off. It's a Rockers experience. Call up a friend and let them know the biggest reggae show in the Bay Area is on. The Righteous Rockers experience. No apology. The number, in case you want to reach me, is 813-239-9663. You can also hit me at dj@wmnf.org. You can also text me if you want at 813-433-0885. Let me slow it down for you. 813-433-0885. And guess what? We are off. Rockers vibe.

0: And that's the voice of Morgan Heritage alongside Buju Banton. Before that, we heard the king of reggae music himself, Bob Marley, on the track Jammin'. And then you heard our Third World doing alongside Damian Marley on the Grammy-nominated song from, I think it's 2024 that one came out. And that one is You're Not Alone. So we are in that zone where we are bringing the inspiration. You know, when we say righteous rockers, it means everything righteous. From 4 to 6, you're in the mix. And we are playing music that really brings food to the soul. Now, last week, you know, you guys do this all the time. You call me up and say, you know, we love the re-energizing and the soul. You know, so it feels like we're getting a soul fed from the show. We are very intentional, ladies, Ash, to make sure that we play music that is kind of really uplifting, because there's so much out there right now to down us, right? When you turn on the news, it's all bad news, eh?
1: My God.
0: It's like, you know, I'm like, oh my gosh, I'm trying to listen to the news, and I'm like, yeah, we do the news here too, NPR, and I'm like, oh my gosh.
1: Yeah, you have to take it in doses.
0: In doses. Lady Sash is telling you that, right? Don't just go hard in it, you know, don't get drowned in all of that information, because a lot of time, it's usually things that, you know, doesn't bring that joy. But we are bringing the good news today, and the good news is that when the music hits you,
1: you feel no pain.
0: No pain. We're going to be hitching you with some good ones. As we travel along, you know, we keep talking about, I'm giving you the precursor before we get into the month of August, because there are so many songs, and it seems like the artists are doing this intentionally, because there's a new song that just came out from Morgan Heritage, and it's Come Feel the Love, you know. And, you know, yes, they lost Peter, but it's good to see this family coming back again and dropping one of those songs. And they're actually making this ambassador song for Jamaica to say, yo, the vibes. So, you know, when I big up the island, you know, when I big up the thing, see?
1: Yes, and you know, August coming up for Jamaica is emancipation and independence, so it's a good time.
0: Good time, perfect timing. Talk about singers and musicians who are staying in the vein of the time and the seasons. Also, the man himself, Steve Marley, has one that is talking about the hills of St. Anne. So we're going to do a double brother play on that. Of course, after that, you know, the man going to talk about My Sweet Lord, Damian Marley. So that's the triple play that's coming your way right now. Stick and stay. The music continues. The Righteous Rockers, we here to rock you from 4 to 6. And we're going to keep you in that zone of positivity. Where is this, Lady Sash? Positive.
1: I don't know. Vibes, positive,
0: positive
1: energy.
0: Negativity, not allowed.
1: Not allowed.
0: I locked the door. I shut it. I dashed the key. Tell them that we're not letting any negative energy in today. It's just all strictly
1: come
0: positive.
1: Come feel the love.
0: Come feel the love.
1: Morgan Heritage.
0: You hear Sasha introduce that? Big DJ now. Boom, bang. Sweet Jamaica. Morgan Heritage. The Righteous Rocker.

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0: And as the voice of Damian Marley, My Sweet Lord in reggae style, yeah, man. You know, it's a beautiful thing when you can. That's one thing I love with reggae music. Can you think of a cover, Lady Sash, that you know the original, but you like the reggae version? I see I'm testing you today.
1: Why? I'm gonna go with the easy choice, which is one of your songs, actually. It's Do It Again. I like that song a lot. I think it has a good vibe to it and everything.
0: She making the black man blush up in
1: the birthday month coming. The birthday month coming, man.
0: All right, so that's a good one. I guess what we're gonna play that one later on.
1: Yes.
0: It's a nice thing. I think that's one thing that I love about reggae music. If we talk about it a little bit, you know, you can take any genre, you can take country. You know, think about the song Someone Loves You Honey, that covered by J.C. Lodge. That's actually a country and western song, you know. And so there's so many other, you know, Red Red Wine is Neil Diamond. And you hear, you know, UB40 does it. I think it's UB40 that did that one. And they do it on the Red Red Wine. And then I've spoken about this already. I heard the owner of the song doing the song and doing it the reggae way. And I'm like, whoa, the power of reggae music. So, you know, kudos to those who cover the music and do it well. I want to tell you guys, I got tickets given away. And in the next, I'm going to go with 450. Should I make it 455? 455. All right, 455. We're going to give away a pair of tickets for the Wailers concert that's coming in town on, tell me the date, Lady Sash.
1: It's November 15, 2026.
0: You see, I love having my wing person here today. She just got me covered, that's going to be a big one, a big show that's coming in the Bay Area. And, you know, the Righteous, if it's big, we're a part of it. And guess what? If we're a part of it, you're a part of it. So that's, you always be there for us. So if you got us when we need you. So we got you. And we are making sure that we send you this pair of ticket. I got a pair of ticket to give away on this hour. It depends. We might give everyone another one away on the other hour, but right now it's 4:55 that we're going to give this pair away. So you need to call me, and my first caller is going to get a pair of tickets to go see the Wailers. It's a big show that's happening. Let me see if I can get you that information. It is happening over by, I think it's the show is called Reggae Sound Splash, and they're going to be over by Bay Care Sound, and that's on November 15th, and it's at 3 p.m., so it's going to be a big one. Call me at 455, and the ticket is yours. Here comes a little bit more on Jamaica, the man, Mr. Duhane Stevens, the lovely voice of him, and right after that is going to be Luciana. It's both of them riding the same rhythm, jolly rhythm, and it's going to be talking. Duhane Stevens is going to talk a little bit about Jamaica, August Town, right there. So we're still bigging up the island, and we're giving you goodies. So stick and stay. Big tunes coming your way. Righteous Rockers Experience. This is what we do. Sunday is

0: That's the remix we got right there. The remix of the original Cornerstone by the Wailers. Yeah, and in case you've been under a rock somewhere, never heard, the Wailers are coming in town. And guess what? We're giving away tickets on this year's show, right, Lady Sash?
1: Yeah.
0: Talk to me, no man. We have a winner.
1: We do, but we, I want to big up Mike.
0: Big up Mike.
1: No, DJ Baze. Big up Mike as well. Mike listens every week.
0: Yeah,
1: he tunes
0: my man
1: in
0: from
1: every week
0: Seminole.
1: And checks on us every week. And of course, DJ Baze, who also requested the song that we were playing just now from the Wailers.
0: Big
1: so
0: tune.
1: Big up yourself. And yes, we do have a winner.
0: You know what I love, Lady Sash?
1: Yeah.
0: When I hear we got winners, like last week it was World Cup finals and we had all lines blinking. I'm like, I think we have the most loyal fans in the entire Bay Area and beyond. And I'm going to say globally for those who stick. You know, sorry, we can't give anything global to those people overseas listening.
1: Yet.
0: So we might, we never know. You know, we work magic in this station and this program. So hear what? Tell me who's my winner now. A loyal listener.
1: Her name is Nicole, and she called from Clearwater.
0: Big up Nicole from Clearwaters.
1: Who tunes in every week, she says. So we want to thank you so much, Nicole, for always, you know, tuning in and supporting the positive movement and vibration.
0: Yeah, you're listening to the Righteous Rockers Experience. This is WMNF 88.5, and this is what we do. We drop the biggest tunes on you weekly. And, you know, we give you the blast from the past and the present. And, Nicole, I want to tell you thanks. I want to tell all these people are always on. You know, we got some people that are always dropping. Now, I hear the message that came in via text by Lucky D. Lucky D, yo, you know, you are one of those reggae connoisseurs out there. You know, when I say reggae cover, you hear how she come. Hear how Lucky D come classic now. They say, reggae cover, Jimmy Riley doing Temptations, I Wish It Would Rain. Now that's a big classic. Yo, you sending me to go dig up in my catalog to find this one, because I'm telling you, that's a big one. I Wish It Would Rain. Yeah, man, that's a classic. And you also pulled for another one. I think you sent me another one. Let me see which one you got. You said also Burning Spear Improves We Build a City. Yeah, man, from IMO. Yeah, man. Big. You know, I love it. And guess what? I'm thinking about it, Lady Sash. See if you can talk me into it or out of it. I think I should come here one Sunday, one fun day, let me call it that, and just do all reggae covers and just say, call and tell me your favorite reggae cover and we play that.
1: That sounds really, really
0: If you guys
1: good.
0: Want us to do that, give me a call. The number is 813-239-9663. And we'd love to hear your favorite reggae cover, and we will drop it on this program. We will beat it on the Righteous Rockers Experience. You can text me. You can text me at 813-433-0885. You can also hit me on the email at dj@wmnf.org. I tell you what, it's Rockers Vibe, and I'm feeling you guys right now. We got another pair of tickets. I'm feeling
1: Call up
0: good.
1: A friend. tell them we have tickets.
0: We have tickets for
1: and
0: the
1: good
0: Wailers.
1: Music.
0: And great music. So guess what? Because I'm feeling good today, Lady Sash, we're going to drop another peer in the second hour.
1: Yes.
0: All right. This is how WMNF treat their loyal listeners. All right. This is our Righteous Rockers Experience. Treat our loyal listeners. The music continues on the Righteous Rockers Experience. Here's a big one from Culture saying, Behold. We like to give you the blast from the past and the new ones. Culture, Rockers music. Rockers Radio.

0: All right, that's the voice of culture, and the band said, "Behold, I come quickly." Of course, it's a 1974 classic coming from the group, of course, Joseph Hill, the great Joseph Hill. Yeah, man, saying a powerful message there. The voice of the master said, "Behold, I come quickly," taken from the album Harder Than Rest. So we got tickets to give away, more tickets to give away for those who want to be a part of the Wailers concert that's coming over to the Bay Area, of course, Bay Care Center, in November, that is, right?
1: Yes.
0: And so we have another pair of tickets that we're going to give away, and that's one. Tell me, Lady Sash, we're giving that one away approximately 5:20. That's a good time, all right? So we're going to get the music playing, and then call me exactly 5:20. I got a lot of people who were in the line, and they were fourth runner-up, second, third, you know, fourth, fifth runner-up, and second runner-up, and all of that good stuff. So have this number. You should have the number on speed dial. My loyal listeners, I never have to give them the number, but I'm going to give it again one more time. The number is 813-239-9663. You can also, you got to call me on that one. Yes. I'm not going to give you no email, no female, nothing.
1: Yes, it has to be a call.
0: You got to call me for that one. So the first caller at 5:20, you are going to get another pair of tickets to go see the Wailers at Bay Care Center over there.
1: And that's on November 15th.
0: November 15th. Thank you.
1: 2026.
0: This year. All right. So here we go, the music continue. I always say big music, big radio. This is what we do. This is one that came from Barry Salmon alongside Popcorn. And well, let me go with Samori I first, you know, because Samori I is saying something wonderful, love and mercy. Big tunes. This is a new one that we're dropping on you this week. You know, we bring the new positive, great inspirational music, and we also play the big ones from the past. Here is a man, brand new one, first time on the radio here in Bay Area and beyond. Check it.

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And that's the voice of Popcorn alongside Barris Hammond, and they're saying God is love. You know, that's the name of the song right there. Positive, you're in the inspirational hour. You know, we do it, everything positive, everything uplifting. And if the message is there, you know, we want to make sure, remind you that what's everything's lovely. Just your thought life, really, a lot of times it decides your emotional, you know, we call it the don't slide that happen a lot of time is because we allow things to come in and seep into our thoughts and seep into our mind, and we have that negative loud talk. You know, you remember Goliath come before David, man, and run his mouth. Sometimes the loudest voice in the room, you know, can seem sound like a giant, but you just have to trust the word of the Most High, and you'll be able to behead that giant. So silence the giant by doing what, you know, you're called to do, and just walk in the truth, you know. So we're here to empower you with that. Remember, I got an interview coming up at 5:30 today, and that's going to be Jammy Rock, you know, a new artist. We like to showcase the talent of what our new young people that are coming up and having their, you know, their expression in music, and we want to understand it. So we want to talk with the artist and see what's fueling the creative writing, because I think she has some beautiful songs that I'm going to share with you later on as we get in that interview, of course, at 4:30. Before that, you know, we have tickets given away. I'm going to step out of the way at 5:20. The lines are open, and you can come get your ticket. Lady Sasha, she loves this cover from yours truly. So let's drop it on the people. See, and here we go. Big tune, big radio.

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Robbing the biggest reggae tune on the globe.

0: And you know what time it is? Yes, somebody's out there singing and saying, I don't have to worry because everything I work for me.
1: Yes.
0: Because we got a winner.
1: We do have a winner.
0: Oh, talk to me, ladies.
1: Big up
0: Sash.
1: Yourself, Danielle. Big up, big up, big up.
0: Hold on. So hold on. Is it Danielle male or female?
1: It's a male.
0: Oh, come here. Say, yo, I was about to say we got two female winners this today.
1: No, it's a male and female.
0: All right, cool, cool, cool. Nice, nice Daniel. Congratulations, man. Congratulations.
1: Yeah, they won a pair of tickets. And we are so happy to be able to participate in this and, you know, give back to our listeners. So enjoy the concert when it comes up.
0: It's Whalers.
1: We love you for listening.
0: Yes, yes. And guess what? You know, it's Whalers and the original Whaler, of course, Junior Marvin is going to be there, the one that play all those famous lines, you know, from the different Bob Marley songs. He's going to be headlining that. It's the Junior Marvin Whalers. So as we get into it, we're going to get ready right now. I'm going to bring on my guest artist. I promise you that I'll be bringing on a guest artist who's going to be talking about her new project, her new album that's just dropped. And I'm going to let her do more of the talking, but guess what? We're going to play one of the tune and then come back. And then we're going to talk to her for a little bit. And we're going to hear about the inspiration and the person who is behind this beautiful reggae vibe. See, this one is called Safe and Sound from the sensational Jamiroc. Check out the vibe, no man. Rockers music. We break the new ones that are huge. We told you that before. This one is coming also courtesy of Dizzle Records. Here we go. Big tune, big radio, WMNF 88.5. It's the Righteous Rockers. Lady Sash, DJ Wayne, drop in dimes in the Bay Area and beyond. Check it out.
2: I don't fear no evil, no backbiter. Jah protect I and I. We are walking in the valley of the shadow of death. We don't fear people. I Jah alone, you know. Jah protect me.

0: Wow, what a big tune. Lady Sash, you feeling that one?
1: Yeah, man, her voice smooth and nice.
0: Fire, fire, fire, fire. We drop it for the first time. Bay Area, hit me up and let me know if you're feeling this one. The brand new track, courtesy of DZL Records, of course. It's the sensational, sensational Jamiroc. Jamiroc, can you hear me?
2: I sure can. Bless
1: blessings.
0: Greetings from Tampa Bay and the Bay Area and beyond, we call it. Yo, the thing shell, man, the thing shot.
1: Yes, your voice is so, so relaxing.
2: Oh, thank you.
0: So it's a pleasure, and welcome to the Righteous Rockers experience. Now, here's what we're saying, man. This is such a beautiful composition. I love what you're saying. Why you feel safe and sound, and what's the creative energy behind this? Because, or let me use the word spirit, because it feels like it's almost like somebody, the music is wrapping its arms around me to bring some kind of, right, me feel safe and sound. Me can literally hug myself. My gosh.
1: Yes.
0: So talk to me. What's the inspiration behind this big tune? And tell me a little, just introduce yourself to Bay Area and tell us about who's Jamiroc and what you're doing and what's the inspiration behind this song. Talk to me.
2: Absolutely. So I am Jamiroc. I'm a doctor of musicology, just got my PhD from UCLA. I have been doing music for myself since about 2021, but it hasn't been since I linked up with Dizzle, Dale Dizzle Virgo, that I actually have been able to focus and put down an EP, an album, which is Love Like Liberation, which was released on the 17th of July. So very excited about it. Mm-hmm. Now, specific to this song, Mr. Surprise, my collaborator, was a very big part of the message of this song. He had the hook in mind, and we worked together. So that verse really was inspired by what we're doing in the hook.
0: That's Mr. Surprise, right?
2: Yes, Mr. Surprise. He brought in most of the hook. Also did a little co-writing of the hook. And from there, I just launched into thinking about how we're in this crazy world.
0: Ooh, like, talk to me, no sister.
1: Yes.
2: But if you trust God, mm-hmm, right, to have you protected, mm-hmm, and rooted and grounded, you don't have anything to worry about. You are safe and sound, right? In that first line, I get a little political. You see the fire of Jah melts ice. So all these isms and schisms we are seeing in the streets, right? By all of these institutions, right? All these policing agencies. Mm. God is protecting us from all of that.
0: Yes, beautiful, beautiful. I love it. I love, you know, I can tell when something comes from a special place, a place that is pure. Being a writer, songwriter myself and producer, I can feel the spirit of the song, and I'm telling you, this one is going, it's going to really go viral. I can tell because it's really sealed. It good in all aspects. Delivery, when you say vocally, yeah, check. When you say music wise, check. When you say everything, mix and master, check. So it's beautiful, man, and kudos to you. Thanks for doing something that's really exceptional. Now we're gonna play something else from you, and I wanna understand what was the reason why you chose music, and is this your first album? Let me ask you that.
2: It is my first album.
1: Yes. Congrats.
0: Congratulations.
2: Thank you so much. And it's funny because we're in a little debate with people like, is it an EP? Is it an album?
0: Uh-oh. Who knows?
2: It's long enough to be an album, but I'm calling it an EP.
0: Okay. So,
2: yeah,
0: okay.
2: I'm having fun with that.
0: You have a lot of tracks on it. Sounds good.
2: It's 9 tracks long, so
0: okay.
2: It is an album, mm-hmm, in all technicalities.
0: Mm-hmm.
2: But for the peace of our mind, we're also calling it an EP.
0: Mm-hmm. I got you.
2: Why music, though? Because music is that musical medicine that we need in our,
1: mm-hmm,
2: lives.
0: I was very impacted
2: by Bernice Johnson Reagan, a freedom singer, the civil rights movement, who taught me at Dartmouth College that you can change your whole mood and frequency of your body by running sound through your body, by singing, right? And she used music to defy racism, right? So the power of music just came through her when she taught us about the role of music in the civil rights movement. So I was very impacted by that, and I consider myself a freedom singer, thinking about freedom politically, but also thinking about freedom when it comes to self-love and self-liberation and self-determination, right? My goal is to help people love themselves and liberate themselves at the same time.
0: Yo, that's just well put. And, you know, you are inspired by some people who are coming from some very profound place. And I love the fact that, you see, this is what I love when reggae music in the 60s and 70s and 80s coming up, reggae music was mm-hmm. always a spiritual music that was dealing with the oppressed and, you know, dealing with social injustices and things that were happening in society. So when you tell me that you're coming from a place and you're influenced by people who really are about moving things from a place of negativity to a place of positiveness, whether it's racism, whether it's sexism, whether it's whatever it is, I love it, because we're right. tearing down the mindset of Babylon and dealing with the hopefulness
2: right.
0: of the teaching of the Messiah, which is about love. And we always say it's mm-hmm. love and unity in the community. Let us not find things to divide on, but things to what? Unite on seeing love.
2: Yes,
0: love
2: right.
0: it, man. Love it, love it. So we're going to go to the next track. Talk to me about this track, They Try. What is the inspiration behind this one, beloved?
2: Absolutely. So They Try, this track, it's a beautiful one from my artistry, because it began in 2021. Mm-hmm. I freestyled this, most of the verses, while my daughter was asleep in the other room, and I was thinking about all the trials I went through, mm-hmm. The abuses that I faced, the housing insecurity, all of the cyberbullying that I went through when I was pregnant with her. And I was just reflecting on that. And so this song has seen many iterations, right? But it came into its final form with Dale DeZovergo saying, you know what you had for a hook, that's not a hook, that's your verse. You need to write a
0: producer.
2: New song. I said, okay, all right, here we go.
0: Dr. Dizzle.
2: Yeah, so,
0: yes.
2: This song is all about when people try to swipe you down, when people try to put you down, God is the one who has all power.
0: Oof.
2: God is the one that keeps you, that restores you, right? Mm. And so while they might try, God succeeds in keeping you.
0: Mm. Yo, let's just hear the music speak, man. Let the music speak. This is so powerful. Loving it, loving it. Big tune, big radio. You listen to the Righteous Rockers. Jammy Rock on the turntable. Brand new to the Bay Area. Tunes.

0: Big Tune, Big Radio, of course, the voice of the sensational Jammy Rock. Yo, I'm loving the energy, beloved. This is a beautiful one, Jammy. Beautiful, beautiful, beautiful. I love this track. Your voice, you know, Lady Sa said it right. Yes. You know, your voice is so soothing. You were made as one to carry this beautiful melody of soothing the pain of the people. So, Jah bless for that one, man. Thank you so much for using your voice to be a sound for all of the people out there who may be going through some hardship, going through some pain, going through something. You are saying, my Jah, yeah, man. But, you know, before we go, I know Lady Sa got a question. I want to make sure you have anything that you want to say to Jammy Rock before, or Jammy even ask Rock. Her before she sign off from this program.
1: Yes, absolutely. So you mentioned cyberbullying, and I think that's just such a really good topic to dive into for a little bit, because we have people online who are going through this and they don't know how to navigate it. So what would you tell somebody who's currently going through this, whether they're in university or high school?
2: Right. So one of the main things that I would emphasize is reach out to your people. Mm. When you're going through that, support. You might feel very alone. You might feel very attacked. But you do have people who will surround you and support you, whether that means that they're flagging these posts online, reporting these accounts, whatever it might be. Just know that you have support. So reach out to the real ones, right? And be supported by them. Don't let that person who is cyberbullying you succeed in isolating you. That's what they want. Know that you have a team that you can reach out and tap into that community.
1: Wow. That's awesome.
0: Love that. I love that response. Thank you so much, Jammy Rock. Yo, we're going to be beating this on the Righteous Rockers. Your tunes are nice and they fit perfect because they have that positive message and that sweet rhythm and a beautiful voice behind it. So, you know, it's easy.
1: we want to know where to find you outside of this because you have been very inspirational in the music that we've listened to so far and just even the advice that you gave just now. So where can we find you?
2: Sure, I'm on all streaming platforms when it comes to the music, and then I'm on almost all social media platforms at JAHMIROC at Jammy Rock. That's Instagram, TikTok. You can find me on Facebook. You can find me on X or Twitter. You can find me on Blue Sky. I'm all over the place. But once you search Jammy Rock, you'll find me. And definitely go to my YouTube. I've been putting some energy behind my YouTube, so I would love some subscribers on that front.
1: Can you spell that one more time for our listeners?
2: Absolutely. That's JAHMIROC.
1: Awesome. Thank you so much.
0: Thank you so much, Miss Sensational. That's what I'm calling you right now.
1: Woman, I like the compliment you gave to her, you know, the soothing sound. Like, that's a high compliment to be a musician and be dubbed somebody who's able to carry the healing sounds. That's not something that you take lightly. I'd put that on my bio.
0: All right, package it, all right?
1: Yeah. That's good, man. Yeah. Good stuff.
2: I love it.
0: Yeah, we love you, Jammy Rock. Thank you for passing through the right Righteous Rockers experience, and we are going to keep this message of love and harmony and healing going as you keep on doing what you're doing and spreading that message of love. All right, love and respect, mama.
2: Much respect, much love. Thank you both. Have a beautiful, beautiful rest of your day.
0: Yeah, man. Shalom. All right. Yeah, man. And that's the beautiful voice of the sensational one, Jammy Rock. You're going to be hearing more of that. In the meantime, between time, we go back to the music and we keep you rocking. The music continues. You're locked into the Righteous Rockers experience. Here's one while you're riding through the storm. We like to say, you know, for those who are out there, if you're going through the cyberbullying and this and that, you know, just remember, keep your heart calm, right? And keep your head up and lift your head up to the sky. And let the song say the rest. Man, I talk no more. Music speak. Here we go. Big Tune, Big Radio. Righteous Rockers.

0: you're my shield.
1: Indeed, indeed. Yeah, Yah is our shield, God, our creator. Yeshua HaMashiach, the son of the living God, he's our shield. And I want to tell you about some community concerts that are going on. People have been reaching out about these. There is the first one I want to talk about is Power of Faith Ministries International over there in St. Pete at 1229 16th Street South over there, St. Pete, Florida, in case you want to put it in your GPS. The zip code is 33705. They are having Independence Gospel in the City, a night of praise and worship and inspiration featuring yours truly, Wayne Studdart, roots reggae gospel artist, and also award-winning Lionel Tape and Barbara Lewis, with and also others, backed by Code 5 Band. It's a live band experience, and this is happening Saturday, August 1st, over there at St. Pete Power Faith Ministries International, and doors open at 6 p.m. and the event starts at 7 p.m. sharp. You want to go check that one out. Another event that's happening on the, we said Jamaica Independence is coming up. A lot of Jamaica celebration and music celebration is going on in the community. We have also this Jamaica celebrating 64th emancipation, and of course that's happening at First University SDA over there at 225 East 109th Avenue in Tampa, Florida. This is happening on Sunday, August 2nd at 5:30 p.m. This is a free event that's happening, and it's happening at the First University SDA Church. This is Tampa Diaspora that is putting this one on in collaboration with Kingston College Old Boy Association. These are some big events that are happening to celebrate the history, the culture, and cuisine and music of the Caribbean, which is not just the Caribbean, but reggae, Jamaica, mento, whatever you want to call it. We do a little bit of calypso too, and we have dance also. We are celebrating the culture of Jamaica for the 64th in emancipation and independence. Come join us over there at First University SDA next Sunday, 5:30 p.m. sharp. All right, and that's enough from us. We are almost wheels up out of here, but you know we like to leave you with a scripture. And today we want to talk about your meditation, that you ought to remember that what the psalmist says in Psalm 1. We are going back to number 1, El Numero Uno, hear me trying to talk Spanish. Hey, Lisa, you know, I'm trying to kind of Spanish. You're going to make me sit over, you're going to sit over here and watch me talking Spanish. The Jamaican from Chelani. All right. And it says in Psalm 1, it says, blessed is the man that walketh not in the counsel of the ungodly, nor standeth in the ways of sinners, nor sitteth in the seat of the scornful, but his delight is in the law of the Lord. The law of Yahuwah. In his law he meditates day and night, and he shall be like the tree that is planted by the rivers of water, that bringeth forth fruit in due season. His leaves also shall not wither, and whatsoever he doeth shall prosper. It says, the ungodly are not so, but are like the chaff which the wind driveth away. Therefore, the ungodly shall not stand in the congregation of the righteous. For the Lord knoweth the way of the righteous, but the way of the ungodly shall perish. So the essence of this is that in his law, you meditate day and night. If you want to keep your peace, you got to move away from all the negative things that's out there and shift your meditation to meditate on the word. David said it this way, thy word have I hid in my heart that I might not sin against thee. Whatsoever things are lovely, whatsoever things are pure, think on those things. Don't let your meditation go anywhere. And as the psalmist says in Psalm 19, let the words of my mouth and the meditation of my heart, let it be what? Acceptable in thy sight. Yeah, man. And we say, until we get to do this all over again next week, what good. And enjoy your rest of your day. Shalom. And Yahuwah love you. And we love you too. All right? We out. Lady Sash. What good. That's Lady Sash tagline.
0: Yeah,
1: you know? Hashtag.
0: Take it away.
1: Hashtag. Hashtag. What good. All right, we out. All right, take care, guys. Love y'all. The music continues. Here we go. Let's just do some community updates. I got some community updates that we got to get to before we get out of here. Hear of what's going on in the Bay Area and beyond.
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8: Live from NPR News in Washington, I'm Janine Herbst. For the second night in a row, the U.S. didn't attack Iran last night, and Tehran has also halted strikes, but it's not clear when peace negotiations may resume. This as the U.S.-Iran war enters its sixth month. Republican Mike Turner, a member of the House Armed Services Committee, tells ABC's This Week there's a growing concern in Congress about how the war is going. NPR's Eric McDaniel has more.
9: Representative Turner is the former head of the House Intel Committee. He says Iran is not a reliable negotiating partner and can't be trusted with a nuclear weapon. Van Holland, a Maryland Democrat on the Senate Foreign Relations Committee, notes the war has lasted much longer than the country was promised, at the expense of kitchen table issues.
10: Donald Trump said, "We won," back in March, and now we're in July. Why are Americans still getting killed? Why is the Strait of Hormuz still closed? Why are oil and gas prices going back through the roof again?
9: The president's war is unpopular among the American public. It comes years after Trump withdrew from an Obama-era agreement that international watchdogs say was keeping the country's nuclear program in check. Eric McDaniel, NPR News in Washington.
8: Ahead of the midterms in November, Democrats in Maine made their choice to try to take the seat of Republican Senator Susan Collins. Troy Jackson, a logger who served as the president of the state Senate. He's expected to campaign on affordability, among other issues. Steve Missler from member station Maine Public has more.
11: Democrats are really trying to draw this contrast between the Trump administration's coziness with wealthy interests and the conditions of ordinary Americans. And it's a direct play into the affordability case Democrats want to make during the midterms amid rising gas prices, inflation, you name it. And Jackson can credibly talk about those struggles because he comes from a poor rural family that struggled to get by.
8: Steve Missler reporting from Maine Public. Officials say more than 300,000 people have been evacuated across parts of France and Spain as wildfires continue to ravage southern Europe. NPR's Eleanor Beardsley reports the landscape is parched after 3 deadly heat waves so far this summer.
0: Evacuation orders were issued in five more villages around the southwestern French city of Bordeaux Saturday night. More than 200,000 people have been forced out of their homes as the main blaze continues to rip through the pine forests of the Gironde region, propelled by strong winds. Thousands of firefighters are being assisted by around 3,000 soldiers and other security forces. European Union firefighting aircraft and helicopters have also been deployed. In Spain, wildfires are continuing to burn throughout the Madrid region. The Spanish government has declared a national emergency, and around 100,000 people have been evacuated. Eleanor Beardsley, NPR News.
8: And you're listening to NPR News from Washington. Former Honduran President Juan Orlando Hernandez has returned to his country to face corruption charges. He had been extradited to the United States for drug trafficking, and he was sentenced to 45 years in prison, but President Trump pardoned him. Hernandez led Honduras from 2014 to 2022 and was once a U.S. ally in the drug war, but he now faces charges in Honduras related to a case involving public funds. This amid worries that a weak justice system and his party's return to the presidency will ensure his impunity. The 57-year-old will be arraigned next month, and he maintains his innocence. Interior Department says new rules for managing the Colorado River will come this week, this after years of negotiations. From member station KJZZ, Alex Hager reports the agency brought seven Western governors together for a last-minute round of talks.
7: Those governors represent the seven states that use the shrinking Colorado River. They're under pressure to rein in demand, but can't agree on how to share water in the future. It appears the meeting did not break their deadlock. In a post on social media, Arizona Governor Katie Hobbs says she remains committed to ongoing negotiations, but steadfast in calling on Arizona's upstream counterparts to share the pain of shortages. The plan's expected to slash the water supply for cities in the Phoenix area. The federal government had to come up with its own plan since the states couldn't agree. Interior may take input from Arizona, California, and Nevada, which are likely to bear the brunt of cutbacks. For NPR News, I'm Alex Hager in Phoenix.
8: And I'm Janine Herbst, NPR News in Washington.
12: 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This

Campa, even an interview today. So check it out. Y'all don't want to miss this. Keep it locked with your girl, Lady Empress, WMF 88.5, The Plug Radio. Here we go.

0: Welcome back to WMNF 88.5, The Plug Radio. It's your girl, Lady Empress. All right, y'all. So for today's self-care tip, I am not an expert in marriage counseling or a marriage expert or anything like that. I've just been married for 11 years. But I just want to say that I know you've heard it before, but keep God first in your marriage. A lot of people say keep him at the point, keep him in the center. Me, I have him all intertwined. He's the top, the bottom, the left, the right, all in the, he's everywhere within my marriage. Sometimes us women, maybe some men too, but us women, we do tend to get lost, and whatever issues that we're going through with our spouse, it just kind of dims the light on us. And just wanted to let y'all know that you guys have to keep God first in your marriage. For me, whenever I'm going through anything with my spouse or whatever, I'm always like, all right, God, here you go. Take that, handle that, because you already know if I handle it in my flesh, it's going to be a whole different story. So here you go. Take that. And I pray and be like, listen, I need my peace. My peace is everything to me. So whatever issue we got going on, Lord, here it is. Fix it. And let's keep it moving. So please, please, please, keep God first in your marriage. That is definitely the key to marriage. A lot of people say it's communication and everything. Yes, of course, communication and all that stuff does fall into place, but you have to keep God in your marriage. Have to. Okay? So that is your self-care tip for today. Keep a lot with your girl, Lady Empress, WMNF 88.5, The Plug Radio. 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

0: crazy. What's up?
1: WNF 88.5, The Plug Radio. It's your girl, Lady Empress. Welcome back. So I did an interview with Miss Laura Lee, which is a beautiful artist that did a song with Tadashi. So I wanted you to go ahead and listen to the first part of the interview that I did with her. What's up, y'all? It's your girl, Lady Empress, WNF 88.5, The Plug Radio, and I have Miss Laura Lee in the building. How are you?
2: I'm so good. How are you?
1: I'm doing well. Thank you so much for joining us. Now, I want you to go ahead and tell the people a little bit about yourself. What do you do? How did you get a record with Tadashi? That's huge. So let's go ahead and talk a little bit about that.
2: Thank you. Yes, I am an island pop Christian artist from the landlocked state of Oklahoma, mm-hmm. which is kind of funny, kind of contradictory. But I lived in LA for like 10 years and got very just fueled to fire for my love for all things beach music with reggaeton and some Christian R&B. I grew up on like pop and then, you know, started to really love Christian music at like 14 around that time. Gospel, Kirk Franklin, all that stuff. So those are some of my influences. And after COVID times, took a little break. Then I came back to it and the Lord just reconnected. AK Playdat and I, we've been working on the record and this song just really had this bridge that was calling for someone like him. And so

0: 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It's your girl, Lady Empress. Welcome back. And here is the second part of the interview with Miss Lori Lee. Check it out.
1: All right. Welcome back, WMNF 88.5, The Plug Radio. It's your girl, Lady Empress. And I got Miss Lori Lee here. So, Miss Lori, I got some more questions. We're going to have some, like, fun and ask you some fun questions. What what's in your, like, your music rotation right now? Like, what's that one song that you're like, oh, that gets me so hype in the car, the kids are excited? What's that one song that right now you're jamming to?
2: Ooh, there's so many, and my taste is pretty eclectic. So right now it's Corin Hawthorne, Look at God.
1: Yes, I agree. Oh,
2: she's absolutely so good. I love her. She's one of those artists that I was like, I don't know if it was her first single, but the one that came through the radio, came through a random station in LA when I was living there, and we didn't get stations like that very often, but like you drive into a certain spot and then it comes through, you know, like
1: perfect moment.
2: And the, you know, Won't He Do It came through, and I was like, oh my God, this is so good. This is not your normal Christian radio stuff. It's so good. Mm-hmm. So yeah, she gets me pumped up. Her song, her heart, her lyrics. Love her.
1: Now go ahead and let the people know where they can find your music, follow you, all your social medias, and where we can look for you next, where you're going to be next, so we can come out and support.
2: All right. Yeah, thank you. You can find my music on Spotify. It's Laura Lee, LauraLeighe. And you can find me on Instagram.com/Laura_Lee, spelled the same way. 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
1: Perfect. Well, thank you so much, Miss Laura, for jumping in and hanging on with us here at The Plug Radio. And we are definitely going to be support next time. If you're ever in Tampa, come through to the station. We will definitely love to interview you live, or maybe have a live session where you perform the music, so, or have a concert, wherever. 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

0: We'll see you playing with God's name. Don't even type that in.
1: Authorities say they still have not located members of the group known as Indy Tribe.
2: Officials say gatherings are now being reported across multiple cities. Witnesses say Bibles are being distributed.

404 to the 813. It's 727 to the 305. It's for the glory. It's HGA, baby. Hey, KB,

0: All right, WMNF 88.5, your girl, Lady Empress. Welcome back, and I'm going to go ahead and tell y'all what is happening around Tampa. Next Level Nation Center, Summer Jam, July 31st from 6 to 10 p.m., 411 Turner Street, Clearwater, Florida, 33756 for more information. Next up is I Rock, I Rely on Christ Completely, Unite Takeover Youth Conference, April 5th to the 7th from 6:15 to 7:15. For more information, contact our The Plug Radio 813 or on our for more information, go on our page, The Plug Radio 813, Facebook and Instagram. 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
2: 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Welcome back. It's your girl, Lady Empress, and I'm going to go ahead and get into today's word of the day. Proverbs 17, verse 17. Friends love through all kinds of weather, and family stick together in all kinds of trouble. That's it. That is basically it. You know, listen, you got your friends and your family that have been through, you know, that's been with you forever, especially your friends that's been through a lot with you. And those are the dedicated friends. Like, I was always told, you have friends for a reason, a season, and a lifetime. And I'm so glad and so thankful that God gave me my lifetime friends. So keep it locked. And that is the word of the day. We're going to go ahead and repeat that one more time. It's Proverbs 17, verse 17. Friends love through all kinds of weather, and family stick together in all kinds of trouble. That's what I'm talking about. Keep it locked with your girl, Lady Empress, WMF 88.5, The Plug Radio. That was your word of the day.

0: Yeah, the song.
1: Hey, Cap. You and Clay take care of each other up there, man. Pops, you and Precious, man. Y'all hear me, right? Me and my guardian angels been arguing lately. Could they say I won't go with God trying to take me? Now, Satan is on.

Lord, I ask for your grace over my life as I repent of my sins. I'm asking you to place your anointing over these lyrics and not only fill me with your spirit, but with all the words to carry out this message. And more importantly, give me the energy. Amen. Blaze, do my beats.

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It's the girl, Lady Empress. Thank y'all so much for tuning in. I hope you guys enjoyed yourself and enjoy the interview, enjoy the music. It's been such a blessing being a part of this team, and I love us here at WMNF 88.5. You guys are the best. Love my audience. We love you guys. All right? Stay tuned for the next show, which is Poetry Is. So just keep it locked. 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Signing off. 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See y'all next time.

0: WWF.org for all our listeners online. And with that intro, I wanted to give a shout out to a former show that used to be here on 88.5. They used to have one of the awesomest intros out there. I'm speaking of my brother Alvon, mm-hmm. who used to do, was it Another World?
1: Two Worlds Indigenous Radio.
0: Two Worlds Indigenous Radio. And he would say at the end of the intro, and to all my family. And I used to love that.
1: It was very smooth.
0: Yeah, so to all of our family out there, peace and welcome. You are here for your home for Spoken Word Soul. This is the only poetry radio show in the state of Florida. We are Poetry Is, and we have been for the last 21 plus years, and we will continue into the future. We want to say peace and blessings and thank you, and a shout out to all listeners and lovers of poetry. We're just coming back from the 2026 mm-hmm. Blackberry Peach Poetry Conference and Slam Festival out in Kansas City, Missouri. Excuse me, no, not Kansas City, Missouri. It was in Overland Park, Kansas. So yeah, Kansas City's in Missouri, but mm-hmm. they have Kansas City in Kansas. But we was in Overland Park in Kansas, right next to Missouri, which was like literally like 10 minutes down the road, right across state lines. But it was an amazing event. We have a ton of footage and pics that have been uploaded and way more to be uploaded. And we're going to start off by saying thank you. Could I get one of those little, the applause real quick? Let me get the applause real quick. Yes. We want to give shout outs to all artists who got up on stage to perform to be a representative for the United States for the World Poetry Slam in 2027. Thank you for your time. Thank you for your art and your artistry and for your sharing. And to the poets who made it to final stage, one, I don't appreciate you guys knocking me out of final stage. I wanted to get there, but thank you for the experience. And two, this was one of the greatest poetry festivals that I have ever been a part of when it comes to the competition and the talent, and how amazing it was, and all these poets from all over. I met a whole bunch of poets from like Nebraska that we're going to be bringing on and talking with and stuff. I met poets from Detroit, Chicago, all over, and Lyrical Tempest, I must say. Some of those people that we were like, oh, those poets be up there?
1: Yeah.
0: Yeah, some of those poets be up there. And it was an amazing experience to witness them work a room live. Shout out to Nathan Wallace, Nate Lavelle, Joe Mack, Rudy Francisco,
1: yes.
0: Frankie Markey, Iman Calderon, brother, beat me up twice. Yo, awesome, awesome artists. And in transparency, so I can be honest and what I tell people things to do when they go to shows. Now, I'm always telling you guys how important it is to recognize that we see artists sometimes,
1: yes.
0: and we recognize them from social media and having heard them, but we don't know them, right? So I'm gonna put this on me. I was out, and brother Esmond Calderon was there for the first bout, and he had like a jumper on, like a one thing, like the stuff that mechanics wear.
1: Mm-hmm.
0: And between the color and the style of it, I looked at it, and my mind went automatically to Michael Myers, and my mouth said Michael Myers, without like taking into account that I don't know this person, and this person doesn't know me, and I actually It wasn't mean-spirited, or it wasn't something that I was trying to do. But if somebody comes to you and they don't know you and they start calling you out of your name, right? You're thinking, oh, I'm saying something. You're calling somebody out of their name. And that's what I found myself doing. So I had to apologize to my brother Esmond the next day. But he definitely accepted my apology and appreciated it. And so I say this to y'all, right? Don't be poetry groupies. Be people. All poets are people first. So every person wants to and deserves to be respected and approached properly. I know we can sometimes get familiar and feel like we know people because we've been listening to them for so long or following them for so long. But meet people naturally. let's not get caught up in the send an invite and click and like and that. Now we're friends, as we do on social media. Real interaction is real interaction, and it always deserves to be respected. So I just want to say that. Shout out to my man Esmond Calderon. I apologize, but I love you and I appreciate you and your poetry too, brother.
1: I love that so much, because I was looking at the videos and the pictures that you were dropping, which thank you for that, by the way. And I definitely saw like quite a few of the ones that we played that are in our rotation regularly. And I was having a, oh my goodness, moment. D-Rod saw them in the flesh.
0: No, they was beating the flesh off my bones. That's what they was doing. No, this was an amazing, amazing slam. I now know where I am, and which is a great place to go. Sometimes we want to be places, and you'll never know, or you'll never be able to get anywhere if you don't know where you are. So yeah, I know I've been doing this for a while, but my mind, I said I'm going to be stripping myself down over the next month or so, as if I've never ever done poetry ever a day in my life, and start from scratch, learn as if I've never known anything. And I'm coming for all of you. Shout out to,
1: I love that.
0: Shout out to OPS, Orlando Poetry Slam. They are going to be having, of course, their next event on Wednesday. I think if it's the fourth, is it the, that's the last Wednesday of the month, right? This Wednesday coming up?
1: Yes, it is.
0: Yes. So as tradition sets, they will be having their monthly Poetry Slam there. And if I'm correct, they may be offering a qualifier to go to Exit 36. So you can have a chance to be the Orlando Poetry Slam representative for the Exit 36 Festival going down in December. Each and every year in Pompano Beach. Shout out to Eccentric Richardson, who facilitates an amazing, amazing event. Shout out to Pulaski. Shout out to Joe Kavanaugh. There's so many places, so many people that I want to shout out. But with that being said, the greatest digger in the crates when it comes to this poetry show in the world, none other than, of course, Miss Lyrical Tempest, has pulled a few of the artists from Final Stage, amongst other poems. So we are going to get you guys into some poetry so you can hear some of the things that I had to experience this past weekend out in Overland, Kansas, aka Kansas City adjacent. Sit back, relax, enjoy yourselves. 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
2: But there's just days when I don't want to be alive. You know, adolescent wonderstruck, I asked my parents, if we get heaven when we die, then why doesn't every Christian just end their own life? And they say, Bible say, it's a sin to try to reach the pearly gates before your time. You know, sermon of the saint who must suffer to reach salvation. This is the tradition that raised me. Pentecostal pastors as parents who can't carry a conversation without scripture. I've heard them say God loves you more than I love you. And still, saints react to talk about suicide like it's some type of burning betrayal. Like they too don't dream of death but do dream of heaven, as if it ain't the same thing. As if every black Christian ain't just waiting for a sweet chariot coming forth to carry me home. I think atheism is white privilege. To live a life so blessed, you do not need a heaven to look forward to. I do not want to die, but I'm tired of hearing about how resilient I am when it's just a sign that I do not know relief yet. I'm tired of hearing about financial literacy when the only thing I have to read is bills. I'm tired of hearing I can't complain when there is so much to complain about. And yes, I woke up today. Yes, I'm not homeless anymore. Yes, I ate something. Thank you, God. Apparently, I should accept the bare minimum in dating, but it's all I should ever hope for. An omnipotent Lord and Savior. I just want to feel good without thinking about how much other people have it bad. And this is the part where I'm supposed to flip the poem, supposed to make you feel good, like you can actually push through. And for what? So I can ignore how miserable I really am, how I feel like a burden to the people who love me, how sometimes everything in life just feels like it just sucks. There's nothing I can do about it. But pray according to my family, I mean, if so, then let me have the faith of a mustard seed, and maybe I can have paradise without having to perish. Maybe I can have a devotion that's worth it without having to die. So if so, take me, God, because my bones are tired, my will is weary. I can't go on by flesh alone. Take me, let me have a spot right next to you. Anoint me a testimony until all I know is joy in my bones. Take me, because if I have to, I will turn my back on this secular world. If all is need for you to raise my feet, to rise into your kingdom, let me levitate from this ground till all I know is your glory. Take me, but if I can't have heaven on earth, at least let me have an earth that doesn't feel so much like hell.
1: Hey, y'all. Hey, and we are back. This is your Lady Lyrical Tempest here, and...
0: And this is your Road Warrior, your Poetry Ambassador, D-Rod the Poet. And if you guys enjoyed what you just heard, who you just heard was none other than Ephraim Nehemiah, the winner of the 2026 Blackberry Peach Poetry Festival. An amazing, amazing poet. I think he was on a Charm City Slam team this past year. I've had many years of, you know, having the opportunity to see this brother live. Ephraim Nehemiah, and other poets will attest to this, Ephraim Nehemiah is the poet that will pop up at your one-day slam on the most humble, hey, I was just traveling to Houston and I had a layover here and I figured I'd just come out here and check it out. And 2 hours later, he's walking away with the championship like, thank you, guys. I just want to say thank you for, you know, respecting and, you know, listening and loving poetry. And we're all looking at him like, if you don't take your passport poet behind out of here.
1: Passport poet.
0: Just the work that he puts in is so evident in every piece. You have poets who are afraid to go that extra mile. Mm-hmm. I've watched this person in emulating the spirit of his piece just collapse and drop to the floor. I've seen this person literally fly off of a stage and run through an aisle as if there was nothing between him and the universe, and he was somehow bringing down the spirit of Forrest Gump. It happens, like, seriously. So shout out to you, Ephraim, man. Thank you so much for all that you do. I was speaking with Pulaski, as well as the new president of the NFSPS, and they are both super, super happy to have you being the representative going off to represent not just the United States, but also the NFSPS at next year's event in Tokyo. Please get me something from Tokyo. Please, please, maybe some anime, a Funko Pop, maybe get me some Ill Jordans for the original price of $13 versus $1,300. Whatever it may be, I appreciate you, my brother, and I know that you're going to do well. And any way that we can help you here at Poetry is whether it's letting people know where you're doing fundraisers at so you can go ahead and get that money to get to Tokyo. Whatever we can do, please let us know, and we'll be more than glad to help you out. Now, with that being said, Alice, where are we going next?
1: Next, we have The Village by Daniel Garwood.
0: Oh, Detroit. Hey, Detroit, Daniel Garwood definitely did y'all proud. Detroit by way of VA. And before we get into it, if you guys look on our social media, on our Instagram, Poetry is WMNF, or Poetry is on Facebook, one of the things that I'm always telling people about is actually leaving and going to places and being in those spots versus trying to check out poetry solely digitally. Now, here's what happened. Daniel Garwood is not just an amazing poet. He is also a person who does workshops and works with youth. And sometimes we find those tools that really help us to reach kids, right? I got to witness when Daniel Garwood was meeting a poet, Zach, who, I gotta pull up his last name, but who is actually one of the poets that he uses in his workshops with his students. And I actually got a chance to see this person and thank them for all of the work that they've done that inspired him to use this person to inspire his kids. It's an amazing, amazing moment. And like, those are the little things that happen. Those are the real things. So if you guys want to check that out, please go ahead on our Instagram or on our Facebook and you can check that out. But with that being said, let's go ahead and get into this. Daniel Garwood right here on Poetry Is.

right before I died. I wish it was still a time of airbrush t-shirts instead of hashtags, because then you would have to know me to follow me, and you couldn't confuse my hearse as a bandwagon, because city trends are more expensive than social trends. But hey, they say it takes a village to raise a black boy like me. Community is buried. We are allowed one day of mourning, for the village must contemplate, like, how we're gonna pay for this funeral. Because if I was burned by a burner with my life at stake, then a Christian village might have to cremate. The most affordable, but also the most expensive. Because my mother will have earned the right to stare into my urn at night and pray, hoping one day a genie will pop out the blue and make God make her wish come true, either bring back her baby or host a family reunion. But a burial is fit for royalty. It's funny how the earth belongs to no one, but they kill us for walking on it, and then charge us to go into it. I guess we were less profitable in the poplar tree. It's funny how you must take out a second mortgage to bury a broken home. Funny how we focus on the cost of living, but are blindsided by the cost of death. The village will do what they can to help. They will contribute to the amount due. They will call it a blessing. That my homecoming suit still fit coming home, mama, a blessing. That I was small enough to fit into the cheaper casket, a blessing. That my dreads were long enough to cover the entry wound, a blessing. That those who never catered to me awake will still cater to my wake, and I was nice to Miss Johnson. That she'll let us hold the repast at her house, a blessing. That the pastor will let us use the church, so long as we pass the collection plate. It takes a village to raise a black boy like me, but also to bury me. A village to help dig my family out of the depths of my death, but also protect them from the debts of my death. It takes a father with no felonies to get his family approved for life insurance, a mother with no health issues, even though they try to kill black women during childbirth, and cousins willing to pay it forward so I can do poems with God now, and siblings old enough to get a job that's safe enough to walk to, but there will be one member of the village who will

0: Living life in a deja vu rerun is like starting a TV show in its second season. It's like visiting the house you grew up in with a new family in it. It's like speaking with alphabet soup. It's like trying to explain how a dream felt. It's like standing on the high dive platform and your legs forget how to jump. It's like watching the seconds down on the microwave. 3, 2, 1, 1, 1, 1. I read that when your brain goes through an intense emotional event, it takes a snapshot of the moment. Flashbulb memories. Dusty photo albums. Cluttered scrapbooks. A book I read said an elephant never forgets. That's not true. Everyone forgets everything when they sleep. Sleeping is kind of like dying. Dying in your sleep means a delta coefficient of zero. 0 days since last I slept. I tried to sleep on a memory once so I wouldn't forget, but it was so uncomfortable. I ended up waking up from an episode of amnesia. It's like living life in a deja vu rerun. It's like sleeping in your car without the heat on. It's like cornering yourself inside a perfect circle. It's like lighting a candle while your house burns down. It's like face planting into the ground and your head sprouts another you to replace you. Your broken light bulb memories left in the attic still flicker sometimes, and I can just make out the shape of the person who lived there. I am not afraid of the lights being on with somebody home. I'm afraid of nobody being home and the lights won't turn on. Alzheimer's walks in my family and plays hide and seek in the dark. But I don't want to stumble into anyone's arms anymore. Someone, somewhere said something and I fell in love. I felt over the sun, sunburns laid around my neck like scarves carved into all my bark. All bark and bite marks mark my words. Words fail to describe this field of two lips. She had as soft as clouds that just won't go away, a way out of my mind under matter. Nothing matters when there is no past without you and I. Ivy needle, cure this broken record, record this, you gotta see. I remember my first kiss. I don't remember the second it happened. It felt like the sun carving its name into my lips. Who am I if I forget this? Truth is, I lie to myself, creating fictions I don't believe in. In time, I stopped being a blank slate. But I do not want to return to that. That is, I do not want to forget everyone again. After the accident, when my head forgot everything, I'm not sure whose life I came back into. But these days, I hope it is enough to wake up and still be me.
1: Hey, y'all. Hey, and we are back.
2: All right. So that poet that you just heard, Frankie Markey, another finalist from this year's competition. Amazing, amazing poet. And Frankie, if you get the chance to hear this, you'll remember this conversation that we had. The last piece that you gave at finals was the love poem, Love You Like Oscar the Grouch, which it sounds like funny, whatever, but if you really stop and think about it, it's such a leveled, deep poem. And it really, really is beautiful, because if you watch Sesame Street, you remember Oscar the Grouch was the one who lived in the can. And everyone was like, oh, you're a grouch. And he really didn't mess with too many people. He was like, yeah, all right, y'all go ahead, keep going. I'm good. What did Oscar the Grouch love? He loved trash. That's actually a line in the poem. He's like, I love trash. But what he was saying in that was, there was a beauty about Oscar the Grouch and his ability to love the worst part of a person, love the mm-hmm. trashy part of a person. He's like, I can't wow. love you if I don't love your trash.
1: Right.
2: And I was just like, ooh. And I'm sitting there watching a room full of poets, and I'm like, y'all, I'm not catching this.
1: It's layered.
2: It's so layered. So shout out again to Frankie Markey. I just got off the phone with Mr. Daniel Garwood. I'm going to try and see if we can bring him on the line for a quick 5-minute interview within our next half an hour on the second half of our show. So definitely stay tuned for that. And again, if you guys are trying to find out where you can find spoken word in your area, of course, please go and check out Tampa Bay Poetry. That is Tampa Bay Poetry on Facebook

0: it is a public group page on Facebook, and we try our best to get all shows to let this be the nexus, the focal point where everybody can find information on what's going on here in Tampa and in the Bay Area as well. Likewise, Orlando Poetry does the same as well. It is a public group page on Facebook to which you can find out what is going on out there in the area. And look, man, if you guys really want to find out what's going on all the way down I-4 in Volusia County, a.k.a. Daytona, you can definitely hit me up. That is D-Rod Poet, D-R-O-D-P-O-E-T on IG if you want to contact me. And I will definitely get you guys the information as best I can. And if I don't got it, I'll find out who does and bring that to you as well. So,
1: also, I want to piggyback off of that, too. For those of you who are looking to see your work in print or digital mediums, don't forget to submit. Like every week, you should be submitting to literary journals, literary publications, literary magazines. There are hundreds of thousands of them to choose from, some with specific themes, some with no themes, some with reading cycles, some with no reading cycles, and accept submissions all year round. So get out.
0: Let me see, what else are we missing? And with the writing thing, honestly, you're not a writer if you've never been rejected. So let's get out of that. Like, go ahead and get as many rejections, you know, saying, as you can under your belt, because it you know, it thickens your skin, makes you tougher, makes you sometimes, you know, how badly you really want it.
1: Yes.
0: When somebody tries to deny you what you feel is for you, and what the almighty universe has for you, nothing and no one can keep you from, and keep from you as well. So, yeah, man. With that being said, you ready to get into another piece?
1: Let's do it.
0: All right, y'all. 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

I was on my way to work when I met this guy. He was so fine. Beautiful smile, pearly white teeth, clean cut, and dressed to the T. He asked me out on a date. I couldn't resist that face. He helped me out of my car. He kissed my hand and told me how beautiful I was. He closed my door and said, "After you, madame." He was such a gentleman. What a great impression. He asked me out on a second date. He invited me over his place. I knocked on the door. My heart was pounding. My hands were sweating. He opened up with compliments. I was blushing. He opened the door. He took my coat. He handed me a drink. Something smelled good. I wonder what he's cooking. He had some slow jams on, drink after drink, sip after sip. I was feeling myself, laughing and dancing. And in a blink of an eye, I couldn't remember nothing. I can't remember how I made it home or how I ended up in his clothes. Next day, I called him. All of a sudden, his phone's disconnected. I stopped by his house only to find out that wasn't his crib to begin with. I was confused and just wanted to know what happened. He just went ghost, as if he was never known. A couple years passed by. I haven't thought about him in a minute. Until one day I turned on my television. And there he was, America's Most Wanted. Serial rapist and HIV positive, just spreading it. He victimized 10 women and counting. They all say he was charming. I dropped the remote and I froze. That's when it hit me. He must have slipped something in my drink to make me forget what he did. It all makes sense now. I must get checked now. I'm scared. I'm nervous. Doctors walk in. Like, "Miss, I don't know how to tell you this. You might need a seat for this. Your test results came back and you're HIV positive. Do you know how you got infected? Are you having unprotected sex with multiple partners?" I burst into tears. I dropped to my knees, crying to God, "Why me? Why me?" I'm trying to gather my words. I'm trying to gather my thoughts. Like, damn, I gotta tell Tom, Mark, and John. Tom, Mark, and John. Wow. What a horrible dream. Just to think this can actually happen to me. Moral to the story? Everything that glitters in gold. Thank you.

0: All right, y'all. And of course, we are back. This is Poetry Is on 88.5 WMNF Tampa, WMNF.org. And if I did everything right, we should have a particular person on the line. DG, are you there?
1: Yeah, I'm here. Can you hear me?
0: Yes, I can hear you, brother, loud and clear. We want to say thank you. And please be careful while you're driving, man. But we thank you for giving us a little bit of your time on the way home. We just actually played one of your poems. Which one did we play? Lyrical Tempest.
2: That poem was titled The Village.
0: All right, so yeah, I was trying to give the listeners a little bit of some of the poets from Final Stage out there, man. And we played that piece, of course. We just played Frankie Markey as well. We opened, of course, with Ephraim and his behind. But I wanted to talk to you, man, and get you a chance to talk to the people because you do so much in your area. But I know you're in Detroit, but of course you know, by way of Virginia. And I just want to give a chance for the people listening who get to hear you when we play your poems, get a chance to talk to you. But let me just start with, what was the experience for the 2026 Blackberry Peach Festival like for you?
1: It was everything for me, honestly. Getting to see a lot of the poetry community just coming together and having important conversations when it comes to craft and skill and just really getting down to the roots of what poetry is. This is what I think like a national slam should be, a national festival should be, where we are really just kind of getting nitty gritty with the craft and everything, and then culminating it all with the slam competition to see who the best of the best is. But I always say, like, a lot of these festivals, we do poems for 12 minutes, maybe. Like, our poems last 3 minutes at most. We end up doing 2 to 4 pieces, and we have the whole rest of each day to, fill with something. And I think the community really filled the rest of those days with a lot of fruitful things.
0: That's what's up. You're definitely hitting it on the head. We get into the competition because it is fun for us, but it really is the fellowship and what happens off stage at a lot of these festivals that really is a good thing that we take with us and take back with us. I was able to capture a moment at this year's festival that involved you. And if it's cool with you, I wanted to share this or get your thoughts on this, right? You've been working, doing workshops with youth and stuff for like how many years now?
1: About 3 years now.
0: 3 years. All right. So I know that when you do your workshops with youth, you'll often utilize poetry from other artists and stuff and incorporate that into your workshops. And I'm always telling people about the advantage of going out to places live versus just trying to watch them on, social media or on computer and stuff like that. Like, there's a palpable energy of being in a place and seeing genuine experiences and exchanges. Now, you had one with Zach Goldman, correct?
1: Yes, Zach Goldberg, yes.
0: Goldberg, excuse me, Zach, please do not blame my head, not my heart, Zach. All right, but yeah, if it's not too much, could you express to the people what it was like in that moment of being able to express gratitude to somebody that has you been able to use to help students?
1: Man, I forgot who the poet was. I was like, play it cool. And I'm not playing it cool at all. Like, I'm never too big to be a fan, regardless of where I placed or how well I do. Like, we all started this as fans in some way, shape, or form. We all have somebody that inspired us, and I think sometimes we don't even get to see how we're inspiring others. And it's kind of up to us to make sure we let those people know that, hey, you inspired me. Like, the work that you're doing is important and it is impactful to me. And I'm continuing the impact that you gave to me onto others. Giving people that sense of validation, because you never really know what people are in their life. Sometimes, as an artist, sometimes you feel like you're running into a wall. You don't really know if what you're doing is working or the method you're doing is actually fruitful, because we kind of culminate it all to the points and then the accolades sometimes. But, I hope to be that person that comes up to somebody like Zach Goldberg and say, hey, what you do is important and it's important to me. And I love what you're doing. You inspire me. And never being too cool for that, never being too big for that. So that was easily the highlight of it. Like, regardless of placement, regardless of any amount of winnings or moments. Like, the highlight was being able to not just meet Zach Goldberg, but also tell him, like, yo, you are inspiring and the work that you're doing is important. Because, and then to do it in front of people so that people see that that's okay to do. You know, so that way the community is still being built off of love and we're able to give love to the people who brought it on to us.
0: Yo, that's what's up, man. And like I said, as a person who was there to witness it, like, I felt that moment, you know what I'm saying? Not just seeing it. So thank you so much for, you know, for having that and the work that you do. If you didn't do the work already, that moment would never happen. If Zach didn't do the work that he did, that moment would have never happened. And it means a lot more, piggybacking off of what you just said, you know, because within our community, we just had the loss of Black Ice. And bro, I didn't even know he was sick. Like, that completely came out of left field. And I don't know if you've seen it, but, you know, Chakra is doing this thing now where he's like, you know what? I'm tired of trying to give people flowers after they're gone. I'm reaching out to people and giving them their flowers now. So, yeah, in that spirit, man, I definitely hear and feel what you're saying. And again, I was just thankful to be there for that moment because I'm hoping by sharing that, it does inspire others to keep doing the work to, you know what I'm saying, utilize and be lovers of other poets and be fans of other poets. You know what I'm saying? Yeah. It's more than just, oh, just my competition at a slam. Like, we are all trying to do the same thing. Just share our words, share our thoughts, and hopefully somebody listening gets something from it that helps them be better in their life. So on behalf of Poetry Is, I want to say thank you to you, brother. I ain't gonna give no ages or nothing, but you're a young brother out here in this grind, but you've been doing a lot of work over the past few years. And that's only because, y'all, like I always tell y'all, you cannot shortcut the work. You have to put in the time. You have to read. That's another thing that you was telling me about. You was always like, yeah, you know, you gotta read this, you gotta read that. I'm like, yeah. First and foremost, yo, y'all gotta read, yo. Read, write, recite, repeat.
1: Right. Correct.
0: All right. I don't want to hold you up too much because, again, I want you to be focused and safe on the road. But if I could ask you what's something that you would advise a listener on the radio right now who's listening, who finds themselves to be an avid or even consider themselves to be like a closet poet, what's something that you would want somebody who wants to be a writer or feels that they're a writer on the inside to know and carry with them on their journey?
1: Similar to the conversation we were having at Black Great Peach, actually. One of my mentors, James Cooper, tells me all the time that we're superheroes. We have superpowers. To be a poet is to be able to articulate something that somebody else can't. The first time we write those things down, they're for us. But then after that, every time after that that we do it, it's for somebody else. It's for the people that need to hear it. And it's important for us to utilize our powers. You know, us being able to articulate, us being able to put words and to name the thing, however we choose to name the thing, can and will always be important to somebody else. So just remembering our responsibilities, you know, that's it.
0: Amen, brother. And on this Sunday, there's nothing else I can do but leave that. I would say drop the microphone, but these are expensive here in the radio station, so I can't drop them. But ladies and gentlemen, the great Daniel Garwood, if you do not know about this person, I don't know where you've been, but well worth the check out. An amazing brother, an amazing person. And poets are always people first. He's an amazing person, first and foremost, and a wonderful, wonderful brother. I love your Instagram handle, Durag Daniel. But we're definitely going to share more of your stuff, and we'd love to try and bring you back in for another interview another day if that's something that you're open to.
1: For sure. Would love to.
0: All right, y'all. Well, listen, y'all, you guys, hopefully you enjoyed that. And you can, of course, replay it all week long on demand on our website for WMNF.org. This is Poetry Is, and that is the great Daniel Garwood, second in this year's 2026 Blackberry Peach Poetry Festival in Kansas City, Missouri. Shout out to you, brother. Safe trip. Safe ride back home.
1: Thank you.

This is the story of how God Almighty went on an eternal search that was born of love and cost his blood, the story of his holy church. We were at first disembodied. Our limbs and bodies were active practitioners of misanthropy. We were fingers without hands, wrists with no arms, shoulders without chest, parts without form, heels with no foot, knees with no leg, toes with no step, appendages with no head. We were lost and stranded wanderers, doomed to die alone. But that was before God graciously left his throne. For eons ago, in the space and time where only eternity grows, the only truly unified body existed in divinity, and it is forever known as the Trinity. Now this celestial anatomy, this Father, Son, and Spirit assembly, this family of one, yet panoply of many, is and was and will forever be the only hope for humanity. For it is and was and will forever be the only true embodiment of unity. So the perfect body, the perfection expression of the one of three, took up flesh and took on a mortal life, and he is and was and will forever be known as Christ. But for many, something didn't seem right. For if this Son, this God, this Savior, this King was the hope for the world, why is he dying on this tree? If he was to renew our bodies, why is his being torn apart? If he was to give us eternal life, why is his ending among thieves and guards? But these questions were asked by those who only see wounds as scars. For as he was torn, we were mended. As he was ashamed, we were perfected. As he was ripped, we were sewn. As he was opened, we were closed. And though the one true body is back on his throne, you may know that the one true body lives on here below. For his body did rise, yet in leaving it did not die, but lives on in the church, the unified body of Christ. But it wasn't just for a body that God sent his Son to die. It was for an eternal companion. It was for a bride. As it is written, it is for this reason that man shall leave his father and hold fast to his wife. So the Son left the Father, so that the two may become one flesh, may become one life. And though there is but one husband, we are

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When we became Christians, we left our fathers for the husband, and we all form the bride of Christ. For we were 10,000 weak, 10,000

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Now we are living stones, breathing bricks, laughing lumber, surviving sticks, built bit by bit, inch by inch, together with every Christian the groom admits. Together we knit one on top of the other as we submit around the pillars of the apostles and prophets, all coming to sit on the one foundation of Christ, the structure's magnet. We are the church, the only building no force in heaven nor on earth could purge, the ark that holds the eternal God, the temple that trembles with his spirit's surge. And so I urge you, you body, you bride, you building, you church, to not abandon, profane, or neglect God's church, his perfect work. 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
1: Exposed, a cockroach stares back, twiddling its antennas towards me. This is the most violated I have ever felt within my own home. I find Mars blinking in my bedroom, and I wonder how much of me they've seen without my knowing. I wonder if any have crawled up onto me in my sleep. So I hire an exterminator, and he tells me, trust me, I've sprayed all the spots that I can think of. But there could be another scampering here, over there. Please believe me. But he mutters, I don't think so. And I wonder if this exterminator is in on it too, because he and 62 million men never had to think about it. He asks me to trust him, like the women who had trusted their husbands before being drugged, raped, recorded, naked, spread open, exposed, as 50,000 roaches with cock in hand peered in around the world, twiddling their antennas for a better internet connection. That's 50,000 pairs of eyes watching her be blindsided by the love of her life. They nest in a website called Motherless, as in the only way these roaches could have stomach to this content is if they first vomited all memories of their mothers out. There's 20,000 more videos queued up. That's 41.6 days of sleep content rape to watch on a platform entertaining 62 million men just in the month of February. Wow. I wonder how many more statistics I'll need to list before he starts believing me, but I'm told to trust him. Like how Zoe Watts trusted her husband before he soothed her stressful nights with a lace tea. He said, trust me, you won't remember a thing. And I wonder how many more roaches I've already met outside of my home, because I know a certain poet who chirps that he feels God in his bones. I guess not a single one of his ivory bones felt connected when his arm reached over to touch that little girl. He said, trust me, I'm your instructor, as he manipulated her into sending him nude photos. He and 62 million men seem to have an affinity for photography, because yes, it is so easy to take a photo, capture an image without consent. Did you hear that right? It is so easy to take, capture, possess, abuse, sell, consume, when they do not need to face the reality of a woman's rejection. They're like roaches, infesting, possessing, consuming, taking control. 62 million roaches could fill every house in my neighborhood. So I have to wonder if my local exterminator is in on it too, leaving leftover roaches to violate me as he's leering over my sleeping body, naked, spread open, exposed, humiliating. Silly me for trusting his expertise, just like the gaslighting husbands, just like the manipulative instructor. Well, I wish I could do more than wonder. All he said was, I don't think so, because he never had to think about it, while I always have to be thinking.
2: I love this place. The people, the community, I mean, the sense of stability. I mean, this place is amazing. This place is amazing. I mean, this place is amazing, is amazing, is amazing. The law of conservation says energy cannot be created nor destroyed, only transformed from one state to another. 1945, Albert Einstein, a man of laws, creates the atomic bomb. 100,000 Japanese houses implode and American suburbia explodes. 1970, read the paper. We are choking. The city. The city. She has been smoking. There is her body, wrinkled, cracking, loose. Out there on the fringe, there is plenty. Space so empty, you can stretch your arms out inside of her, thick, overgrown. That's how you know she is a virgin. 1970, this is the 20th century. We knew we'd reach the Pacific eventually. This is just our new manifest destiny by this time. The number of Americans living in suburbia has exploded by 300%. Locusts, hocus, pocus, poof, smoke makes you choke, but at least it is air. City. City. City wakes up mid-surgery, the suitcase of her chest ripped open, her skyscraper insides laid down sideways. She calls, nurse, Bring me more anesthesia. I was never truly sleeping, just for a moment, American dreaming. The nurse, with a rag to our face, breathe, breathe. Everyone is happy. Our little American sequel, regal, separate, equal. The thing about weeds, Mr. Kennedy, is their penchant for multiplying. You let just one move into your community, and sooner or later, you'll find one growing in your very own backyard. Well then, there goes the neighborhood. There goes the neighborhood. Go, go farther, farther. City on a sill. Oops, had a little spill. Looked like an accident. Wouldn't quite call it kill. Farther, farther. Our little mazes, mousetraps, cul-de-sacs. This house is amazing. This house is amazing. This house is amazing. This house is amazing. This house is amazing. Farther, farther. Father, raise me, graze me, open flame me, open range me. We are not all the same, are we? Are we? Run, eat, water, food fence. Run, eat, water, food fence. Breathe, breathe. Everyone is happy. You're only making this more difficult for yourself.
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3: We want to thank you guys for coming out and being with us for another episode of Poetry Is. And of always, the hour goes by so fast, but we want to stop and say shout out to, of course, the National Federation of State Poet Societies. Shout out to the FSPA, which is the Florida State Poetry Association, which helped facilitate not just myself, but other poets getting to the competition this year. I want to give a shout out to Serene Cannon, the Serene Cannon out of Daytona, and a shout out to Just Incredible out of Sanford, other Florida poets who came out and were competing at this year's competition. And thank you to every artist who took their time, effort, and energy to get up and share their words, share their art. And we look forward to hearing you guys again. And we look forward to being with you guys again right here next week, 7 p.m. for another episode of Poetry Is on 88.5 WMNF Tampa, WMNF.org. 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
4: Charming. And you know, I was conditioned to believe that you could kiss an unconscious woman if it was true love's kiss. And as I got older, the color faded, the movie ended, and little Sophie would be so disappointed in what she saw. And we wonder, why don't our little girls speak up? Why don't they recognize abuse? Why don't they know when to say no? Because when I was little, I was shown that true love required no consent. Who the hell was gonna tell little Sophie that the men in this world wanted nothing more than to control women in every aspect of our lives, in our love, in our bodies, in our healthcare? Who was gonna tell little Sophie that this world wasn't built for princesses, but of the princes, for the princes, by the princes? Who was gonna tell me when I was young that it was normal for princesses to struggle at the hands of their true love? I'm 16 now, and there is so much I wish I knew. I wish I knew at an early age that they liked us better sleeping and they loved us with legs and no voice. I wish I knew way back then that the boys always get their way, that there are damsels in distress that suffer in silence every day.
5: Live so if from I could NPR speak to News little in Washington, now. I'm Janine Hurst. Israel's Prime Minister Benjamin Netanyahu is heading to the U.S. tomorrow to meet with President Trump and talk about the war in Iran. There's been a pause in the last 2 days in American strikes on Iran, but Israel has indicated it's willing to join the U.S. fight if military actions escalate. NPR's Emily Fang reports.
6: Netanyahu convened a cabinet meeting before departing for the U.S., where he'll attend the funeral of the late Senator Lindsey Graham, who was staunchly pro-Israel. And then Netanyahu will meet Trump on Tuesday. Iran's military spokesperson said Tehran believes Israel is trying to push the U.S. to expand attacks on Iran. In an Israeli poll last month, more than 90% of Israelis said they believed the now abandoned ceasefire between the U.S. and Iran favored Iranian interests. In addition to Iran, Netanyahu is concerned about a nuclear energy agreement the U.S. just signed with Saudi Arabia, something Israel has long opposed because they fear the kingdom may one day try to develop a nuclear weapon. Emily Fang, NPR News, Tel Aviv.
5: A person suspected of driving a vehicle into a crowd at a Pride event in Germany has died. NPR's Shondalise Duster has more.
1: Berlin police say a suspect who drove into a crowd celebrating LGBTQ rights and attacked people with a machete was killed in a confrontation with authorities. The suspect, who German officials identified as 21-year-old Abdul Balut, was found in a Berlin suburb on Saturday. Berlin police say they fired on Balut after he ran toward officers with a bladed weapon. He died at the scene. Police say Balut had come to the attention of authorities in the past because of numerous previous crimes, but did not give additional details. At least one person is dead from the attack, and several people are injured. Chandelise Duster, NPR News.
5: Dozens of wildfires are burning across the Pacific Northwest, forcing thousands to evacuate and stretching limited firefighting resources. For member station Oregon Public Broadcasting, Joni Auden-Land has more.
7: Oregon had record-low snowfall this past winter. That has led to several wildfires exploding across the region this past week. The Bench Fire erupted Saturday night and forced thousands to evacuate from the tribal community of Warm Springs. Jessica Newyear of the Oregon Department of Forestry says there aren't enough firefighters available on the ground.
8: We are definitely looking at fires and having to start prioritizing which ones are going to be staffed appropriately with how we want to staff each fire to try and help as best we can.
7: Parts of central and eastern Oregon are also experiencing dangerous air quality because of the wildfire smoke. For NPR News, I'm Joni Auden-Land in Portland, Oregon.
5: U.S. futures contracts are trading higher at this hour. Dow futures are up about 0.6%. NASDAQ futures up 1.5%. This is NPR News. Former Honduran President Juan Orlando Hernandez has returned to his country to face corruption charges. He had been extradited to the U.S. for drug trafficking, and he was sentenced to 45 years, but President Trump pardoned him. Hernandez led Honduras from 2014 to 2022 and was once a U.S. ally in the drug war, but he now faces charges in Honduras related to a case involving public funds. The 57-year-old will be arraigned next month, and he maintains